0: 28-year-old was in a vehicle with three other people stopped in a gas station parking lot when federal agents approached. Highway Patrol says the four ran and the 28-year-old ran onto a busy road where he was hit. This is the third death in a week involving encounters with ICE. Earlier today, DHS announced it would suspend most vehicle stops after the fatal shooting of a Colombian man in Maine yesterday. Florida has put to death a 74-year-old man convicted of murder. He was the oldest inmate in the state to be executed. Eric is listening to Fox News.
1: Partly cloudy tonight with an overnight low of 71. I'm Steve Smith. Here's what's trending on News Talk KCRG. The city council in Joplin looking to amend the city's camping ordinance. Mayor Pro Tem Keenan Cortez told News Talk KCRG.
2: Well, we're a little bit more than a year into the camping ordinance, the revised one that we put on the books. Like I said, a little bit over a year ago. Mm-hmm. And we've had some time under our belt. We've had some experience. We've had some interaction with the general public on this, and we've had comment from lots of people.
1: Meanwhile, Missouri drivers could see some higher speed limits. Matt Pilcher has more.
3: Governor Mike Keogh has signed legislation allowing speed limits on certain rural interstates and freeways to increase from 70 to 75 miles per hour. The bill was sponsored by Southeast Missouri Republican Senator Jamie Berger, who says the change is limited to rural stretches of highway. It's now up to Missouri transportation officials to decide where the higher speed limit will be posted. Matt Pilger, Missouri Net.
1: Missouri cracking down on copper wire theft with a new law taking effect at the end of August. Senate Bill 903 creates a felony offense for possessing certain copper wire, fiber optic cable, and telecommunications materials without authorization. Steve Smith, News Talk, KZRG.
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13: Here's your KZRG forecast. It stays on the hot side the rest of the week. We'll see a few clouds around tonight, low 71. There could be some scattered storms after about 1 p.m. Wednesday. Otherwise, sunshine, a high of 90. Heat indices into the mid-90s. Some scattered storms on Thursday afternoon. Sunshine otherwise, a high around 90. I'm meteorologist Mark Thibodeau in the KZRG Storm Center.
14: He's here. He's here. Now, broadcasting from the underground command post, deep in the bowels of a hidden bunker, somewhere under the brick and steel of a nondescript building, we've once again made contact with our leader, Mark Levin.
15: Don't forget, we'll take calls at the bottom of the hour, 877-381-3811, 877-381-3811. Donnie Douche and the Morning Schmo went at it a little bit on MSLSD this morning. I can't tell who stands where. Maybe I need to listen to this with you all to figure this out. Let's go to Cut 10. Go.
16: I'm just telling you, you asked why did this happen. You know what? Some people need to put a mirror up against themselves and say sometimes taking an absolutist view.
17: I'm not an absolutist.
16: And turning a blind eye to not the suffering that's not, going on
17: out
16: there.
17: Not turning a blind eye.
16: I mean, it's okay it's for you. It's for you to look at Gaza and say that's horrifying.
17: Just by the way, it is
16: I look at the girls who were killed on the first day of
17: getting
16: the war,
17: killed in
16: and I'm still horrified as an American.
17: And I am horrified that innocent Gazans getting killed. What I'm saying is that Israel, who's prosecuting a war, is under a different level of volume of attention and criticism and volume that we've never seen with any other country or religion. That's it. I'm not defending Netanyahu.
16: Let me just say, you rest assured that the day, the week, the month after the polls are closed this fall, the top three issues will be costs and
17: Amen.
16: Costs.
17: Let's
16: it will not be Israel. It will not be Palestine. It will not be foreign countries. It will be costs,
17: let's
16: and
17: hope.
16: Costs.
17: Let's
15: so,
17: hope.
15: Rich, what do you make of this? Douche here is basically saying the attacks on Israel really out of line, and Scarborough seems to be saying no. Am I wrong? Correct? And then he said, and by the way, don't worry about it, because you know, by election day, the issue will be costs, and costs. He might be right about that. But really? Wow. Scarborough has gone so hard left. Listen to this one about ICE. ICE has an impossible job because local law enforcement is told not to help ICE. So they are like under assault. They have trouble finding people who need to be removed. And if there is a mishap or there is an accident or somebody does something wrong, again, it gets an enormous amount of attention. Like, it's so out of line with what's going on in the country. Cut 11, go.
16: No doubt about it. They are turning hometowns in America into kill zones.
15: Okay, stop. You know, that is so disgraceful. They're turning them into kill zones. That is so disgraceful. Do you really have to hit the bottom of the sewer to appeal to your TV and radio audience like this? Kill zone? You want to see kill zones? Look at any major city during the course of a weekend, particularly Chicago or Detroit. Kill zones? That's sick. And they hear this on MSLSD, MS Now. I thought they were going to change that. It hasn't changed at all. Then you got this guy, Angus King. He's a so-called independent, but he's a left-wing Democrat from Maine. Because a person, apparently, I don't know if they were killed, if it was an accident, the investigation's underway in Maine and so forth and so on. But they hate ICE. The reason they hate ICE really has nothing to do with this. They hate ICE because they don't want to deport illegal aliens. Because the Democrats did their dirty work, and that is that. Angus King, Cut 12, go.
18: The larger question, John, is why do we have these guys on our streets? Why are they in Biddeford, Maine?
15: You want to know why we have these guys on our streets? Because a-hole like you allowed the illegal aliens on our streets. Now, when a-holes like this guy don't talk about what illegal aliens are doing on our streets, what they're doing to our people, what they're doing to our kids, what they're doing to our women, what they're doing, period, and everything's out of context and they only highlight the things they want to highlight, that's how you get propaganda like this. If we remove ICE from the streets and remove the cops, because that's what the left really wants, then the Democrats can create their own police state. Then they'll have their illegal aliens. Then they'll have their Marxists and their Islamists. Then they'll have the country they want. It won't be this country. It'll be a different country. Go ahead.
18: False. They've talked, you've heard over and over and over that it's all about the worst of the worst. Well, they were in Maine in the winter.
15: The worst of the worst. Ladies and gentlemen, is that what our law says? You can only deport the worst of the worst. Is that what it says? You can only deport the worst of the worst. Is that what our law says? No, that's not what our law says. So you're here illegally, you get deported. And there's all kinds of laws relating to people being deported. You don't have to commit an additional crime, a heinous crime. The worst of the worst. If you're here illegally, you get deported. That's the way it is. Dumbass Democrats. Go ahead.
18: Crackdown, if you will, arrested over 200 people. About 19 or 20 of those people had some kind of criminal record. 90% had no criminal record.
15: So what, you jerk? They're here illegally. You don't get to stay. You don't have to have an additional criminal record. Listen to this guy. I've gone through these laws before on TV and radio till I'm blue in the face. I didn't pass them. Congress passed them and prior presidents signed them. You don't get to stay here if you don't commit a violent crime. You're to be removed. So that's the standard for the Democrats, you see? And so they hate ICE because ICE is supposed to remove illegal immigrants. The test isn't whether they've committed an additional crime. About 19 of 20 of those people had some kind of criminal record. 90% had no criminal record. They're here illegally. 100% of them should have been removed. That's the standard, you jerk.
3: Go ahead.
18: The worst of the worst.
15: Shut up, you moron, and you are a moron. Then we have Nirav Shah running to replace Plattner. Oh, Nirav Shah, that's probably a real good one right there, Mr. Producer. Nirav Shah running to replace Plattner. I don't even know if it's a female or a male. I guess we're about to find out. Cut 13, go.
19: ICE in its current form has shown itself incapable of doing its job. So the very first thing we should be doing is zeroing out its budget.
15: The Democrats do not want illegal aliens deported, period. ICE is the enemy. ICE is the enemy. Anybody who supports ICE is the enemy. I mean, you heard Scarborough use the most provocative language imaginable. This is what all Democrats do, whether they're elected Democrats, whether they're on television or radio. Just disgusting. Absolutely disgusting. Yeah. Then we have the DSA all over TV now. Ashiq Siddiqui. Notice these are all first, second generation people. Not all. A lot of them. Some of them are homegrown nitwits, I guess. The DSA co-chair, Democratic Socialists of America. And they have an IQ of about 12. And they have, like, no experience doing anything. Here's Ashiq Siddiqui on C-SPAN today. Cut 14, go.
20: So there's been a lot of propaganda since the Cold War and Red Scares in the United States, where very powerful people in the United States felt threatened by the politics we represent. So that's why, a lot of people never learned about the history of Democratic Socialism.
15: A lot of people never learned about the history of socialism. How about the history of communism? I learned a lot about that. As you little punk ass, as you live in capitalist country and you benefit from a capitalist country, your clothing, your food, the roof over your head, these stupid glasses on that stupid face of yours. Oh, yeah. All come in capitalist system. Capitalist system. And I bet when you go to the doctor, you want the best doctor you can get. Right. I think I did. Yeah, I think so. So they live on the capitalist system. And they preach what they call socialism, which is really communism. Go ahead.
20: In states, and that it was organized workers who pushed for things like a 40-hour work week or ending child labor. And these are things
15: organized
20: that...
15: Organized workers, that's like 120 years old, isn't it, Mr. Producer? I think we've had unions for 120 years. And they push for the 40-hour work week, but you want a 32-hour work week. don't you? There's a lot of people who work more than 40 hours. They run their own little businesses. They don't get a paycheck. Every day is a new day. My parents never worked a 40-hour week. They worked 80 hours a week. And they ran a small store. They ran a nursery school, a day camp. I remember when my parents would wake up at 6 in the morning and they get home at 9 at night, working all damn day long. They weren't organized. They didn't have a union. They didn't have any of those things. They just worked to make sure their family was taken care of. And they never got rich. That was okay. They raised their kids. They did what good Americans do, what great Americans do. They contributed to society. They paid their taxes. They followed the law because that's what Americans do. That's what Americans do. Everybody doesn't have a 40-hour work week. Some people have much more. They're not organized. But you ought to be organized. Shut up, you little jerk. Oops, almost did it. Yeah, I'll be right back.
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13: Here's your KZRG forecast. We'll see a few clouds around as we head through the evening and night, a low of 71. Some scattered thunderstorms are possible as we get into Wednesday afternoon. Lots of sunshine, otherwise a high of 90. Heat indices could run into the mid to upper 90s. Thursday, the potential is there for a few scattered storms, otherwise mainly sunny, a low near 70. Highs up near 90. Friday, lots of sunshine, low 72, afternoon high 92. And Saturday, Sunday, mostly sunny, highs in the mid 90s, overnight lows mostly in the mid 70s. I'm meteorologist Mark Thibodeau in the KZRG Storm Center.
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1: Democratic Socialists of America co-chair, more on C-SPAN today. You notice how these people are being mainstreamed? You notice how they're being mainstreamed? Cut 15, go.
2: We think the basic necessities of life should be run as public goods and not for private profits.
1: Okay, shut up, little fella. The basic necessities of goods should be run as public goods, not for corporate profits. We have more small businesses in this country than major corporations. That's number one. Number two, we do a pretty damn good job in this country of providing basic necessities to more people than any other country on the face of the earth. In fact, we're so good at it that we even export basic necessities to other societies. Why would we exchange what we have built in this country over 250 years for what they have in other countries that doesn't work? Why would we do that, America? I wish I could debate people like this. I really do. Maybe we're going to try and get one of these reprobates on the program, Mr. Producer. You know what I mean? Not a bad idea, right? Yeah. All right, let's take some calls, shall we? Dan, Cooperstown, New York. How are you, Dan?
3: I'm good, Mark. Good to talk to you.
1: Thank you.
3: I was just chiming in about the, aortic dissection, which I went through less than a year ago myself. And it is brutal. And if I didn't have, I'd never lost consciousness. And I think that's what, the death nail is. Because once you're out unconscious, before they can actually determine what's going on, it's too late because it happens so quickly.
1: It says here you had surgery within 15 minutes. How did you get that?
3: I did.
1: To the hospital so fast and so forth.
3: I was just amazing. I was standing one of my, I have a horse rescue upstate New York, and I was standing in one of my pastures, and it felt like, I don't know how to equate it, like I got stabbed in the chest hit by lightning or something. And I grabbed hold of the end of my tractor and got a grip on it, walked out to the front of my house and called my neighbor. And he was here in 3 minutes, took me directly to the hospital. And they did an X-ray and had me in surgery almost instantly. A small percentage of people with this are that lucky. And if you looked, I looked at the X-ray after the fact, and it looks like a blowout in the tire.
1: How do they even fix it, I wonder?
3: I can't even wrap my head around this. They do the old-school open-heart surgery. They split you in half like a lobster tail.
1: Yeah, I've had that.
3: And take your heart out.
1: Out of your chest,
3: and
1: yeah.
3: Put you on a pump. And they work on your heart, and the cardiologist the next day is explaining to me, I had your heart right in my hands like a softball. And there's a procedure they do to wrap it with synthetic stuff. And I tell you, wasn't that, the idea of it is horrific, but having gone through it, I was up and walking around the next day.
1: Mm-hmm. Well, it's good to have you back. How long ago was it?
3: This was the next day in ICU. I was listening to talk radio on my phone, and that's the day that Charlie Kirk got shot.
1: Oh, wow.
3: So it was less than a year ago. Holiday. Just like September will be the 1 year.
1: All right, Dan. And, well, we're glad you're doing well. And God bless you, my friend. You take care of yourself. We're not going to go to line two, Mr. Producer. I don't think that's particularly useful. Let's go to Neil, Brooklyn, New York, the great WABC. We spent a lot of time in Brooklyn the last weekend. How are you?
4: Hey, good evening, Mark. I'm glad you came and survived in one piece, your trip to Brooklyn.
1: Yes.
4: It's not
1: Crown Heights
4: easy.
1: Is pretty safe, to be perfectly honest with you. Go right ahead.
4: Well, not for Yankel Rosenbaum, it wasn't. But anyway.
1: No, it wasn't, but it is today. I was there and spent a lot of time on the streets.
4: Okay, so I want to talk about this World Cup for a second, Mark. A million Europeans who are steeped in socialism, communism, and even in the case of Great Britain, like a Muslim theocracy, came to this country for the World Cup, and they're all going back to Europe as an army of mini Tocquevilles. You know, Alexis de Tocqueville, for people who aren't familiar. If you watch
1: No, I confused him with Frank de Tocqueville. Have you heard Frank de Tocqueville?
4: No, I was just speaking for, you know...
1: Just kidding. Go ahead.
4: Who aren't. So, have you watched these videos, Mark, of all these testimonials of people running across America for the first time?
1: Mm-hmm.
4: They're amazing, right? So, you know, these people are experiencing our freedoms for the first time. The food, the landscape, the AC, the charm, the open roads, the guns, the beer, our free speech, and, you know, the incredible variety that we have in stores, you know, which kind of harkens me to, you know, your stories about, like, iPencil and that kind of thing.
1: Right.
4: And they are talking about how they've been lied to by the Bolshevik media their entire lives in Europe.
1: You're right.
4: And all I want to say is, you know, this phenomenon is a gift to any halfway enterprising consultant who can manage to package this for the midterms and even beyond, because no American could feel like a guilty lump of doo-doo when they see these testimonials.
1: Now, you make a great point, and instead we get these DSA fools on C-SPAN and elsewhere in our country telling us how lousy it is here. And when they're not getting pushback, and it's driving me crazy. It really is. It's not hard to push back. Basic necessities of life should be run as a public good. Really? We'll all starve to death. Thanks. Great call. We'll be right back.
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8: News. I'm John Saucier. The United States and Iran continuing to exchange blows as the White House reinstates a naval blockade on the Strait of Hormuz. The president interviewed on Fox News. Mr. Trump, do you think Iran is going to be willing to make a deal?
9: I think they have no choice.
10: Why haven't they yet?
9: I think if I didn't do the way I'm doing, they would never make a deal. They would have never made a deal with Obama. That deal was the worst deal. What they did sign was a worthless piece of paper.
8: He was speaking there with Fox's Trey Yinks. U.S. Immigration and Customs Enforcement says they'll put a pause on all non-urgent traffic stops after two fatal shootings involving ICE agents. White House Border Czar Tom Homan on Fox.
11: We'll let this play out where it is, but I think ICE is going to continue doing record arrests, record removals, and this is, I wouldn't call it bumping the road. I mean, this is going to be a short-term review.
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12: Partly cloudy tonight with an overnight low of 71. I'm Steve Smith. Here's what's trending on News Talk KCRG. Joplin is one step closer to setting rules for future data centers. The Planning and Zoning Commission has recommended approval of a revised ordinance that would establish standards for the facilities. The proposal now heads to the Joplin City Council for a vote at their August 3rd meeting. The ordinance includes noise limits, regulations for accessory uses, and a requirement for data centers that they use closed-loop water cooling systems to reduce the demand on the city's aquifer. Meanwhile, suing the city of Carthage.
5: The former superintendent at the Carthage Municipal Golf Course also suing several current and former city officials in federal court as Aaron Borland claims he was falsely accused of accepting vendor kickbacks, forced to resign in 2023 without proper due process, and defamed by statements made during a separate lawsuit involving a former parks director. Borland says a police investigation found zero evidence of criminal wrongdoing. I'm Cy Albright for News Talk KZRG.
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15: Here's your KZRG forecast. We'll see a few clouds around as we head through the evening and night, a low of 71. Some scattered thunderstorms are possible as we get into Wednesday afternoon. Lots of sunshine otherwise, a high of 90. Heat indices could run into the mid to upper 90s. Thursday, the potential is there for a few scattered storms, otherwise mainly sunny, a low near 70. Highs up near 90. Friday, lots of sunshine, low 72, afternoon high 92. And Saturday, Sunday, mostly sunny, highs in the mid 90s, overnight lows mostly in the mid 70s. I'm meteorologist Mark Thibodeau in the KZRG Storm Center.
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8: Here's your KZRG forecast. We'll see a few clouds around as we head through the evening and night, a low of 71. Some scattered thunderstorms are possible as we get into Wednesday afternoon. Lots of sunshine otherwise, a high of 90. Heat indices could run into the mid to upper 90s. Thursday, the potential is there for a few scattered storms, otherwise mainly sunny, a low near 70. Highs up near 90. Friday, lots of sunshine, low 72, afternoon high 92. And Saturday, Sunday, mostly sunny, highs in the mid-90s, overnight lows mostly in the mid-70s. I'm meteorologist Mark Thibodeau in the KZRG Storm Center.
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0: 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David, Pompano Beach, Florida, Sirius XM Satellite, how are you?
1: I'm fine. How are you doing, Mark?
0: Okay, buddy. Thank you.
1: Yeah. What I called about was the fact that sometimes I go to the Philippines, and over there, you have to be a citizen to own property over there. You can own a building, but you cannot own the land. And sometimes I think it would be a good idea to do the same thing here, keep these people, these Chinese and everybody, from coming over here and buying up our farmland and everything.
0: Oh, you mean the Chinese government? Well, I'm with you on that. Chinese government shouldn't be buying up our farmland, especially land near our military bases. This is what I mean. This is all common sense. Are we the only ones with common sense? Do you have to have common sense outside of Washington, D.C.? I really don't get it. I don't know why Islamists are being brought into this country or allowed into this country, not being removed from this country. I don't know why the communist Chinese can buy our land, including land right next to military bases. Am I missing something? I mean, this is common sense stuff. Yeah, I don't know, David, but I thank you for your call. Oh, yes. Oh, yes. Oh, yes. There's a lot going on in this country, a lot good, by the way. But these other things that are destructive of the country, the enemy within is getting more and more powerful, more and more brazen. And the enemy within is helped with, you know, American-born enemies within, who are brainwashed. If we don't confront it, we're going to lose to it. We're going to be devoured by it. That's the bottom line. And one of the things we need to do is to explain to the American people, look around you. Look at all the magnificence that exists. Look at the freedom that permeates our society. Look at the things you get to do and buy and achieve and so forth and so on. That is not the case in the rest of the world. It's just not. And so when you have these reprobates, these malcontents, these miscreants, giving us the usual pabulum about communism, I mean, you got to respond to it. You got to be able to push it back. And we're going to try and bring one of these people on Friday, aren't we, Mr. Producer? That's right. That's right. It'll be a pinata. But nonetheless, we're going to do it. And they're almost like zombies. We want the government to make sure that the sustenance of the people is provided for equally. We don't believe there should be billionaires. We reject the oppressors. We are the oppressed. Why are things so expensive? They should be cheaper. In fact, much should be free. Yes, we're the imperialist colonialists. We don't own the land here. So why don't they leave? You don't own the land here? No. Well, then get out. I kind of like it. I'm the revolution. You know, they're self-righteous little bastards, too. We're here to correct things. We're leading a revolution. Okay, in the meantime, get the hell off my land. In fact, get off the Indians' land. In fact, just get out of here. And people come here with names that, you know, they're from ancestors are from, 10,000 miles away. This isn't your land. So who are you? I'm Sequeth. Sequeth. Yeah. I'm Sequeth. Yeah. This isn't your land. Get the hell out of my country. And then we have these senators saying, look at this. Look at this. 19 out of 20 of the people who were removed committed crimes, but the other 200, they didn't commit crimes. They're here illegal. They didn't commit crimes. We shouldn't be deporting them. Since when did we change our immigration laws? Since when did that happen? Since never. These people are not hard to unravel, to dissect. And so we'll try and get a few of these brainiacs on the program here. And they can tell us how the world works, you know, how you make money, how you create jobs. The government. We salute our armed forces, police officers, firefighters, emergency personnel, our truckers, ICE. We love you, ICE. That's right. The men and women in Ukraine, the men and women in Israel, the men and women in Persia. We haven't forgotten you. And you, the American people. That's right, the American people. God bless each and every one of you. I'll see you tomorrow.
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8: We are underway in Philadelphia for the MLB All-Star Game. We've got Christopher Sanchez of the Phillies starting on the bump for the National League as American League up first to bat. The Athletic is reporting that the NBA's investigation into the LA Clippers has grown in scope. It's no longer just about the salary cap circumvention with the aspiration deal, but now includes other improper expenses provided to Kawhi Leonard by the team. This expanded investigation has caused delays into any possible ruling. Spain is on their way to New York to play for their second World Cup title in history, its first appearance in the final since they won it all in 2010. They defeated France 2-0. The first goal came after Lamine Yamal was fouled in the 22nd minute, drawing a penalty kick that was converted. Then Pedro Porro put in the insurance goal in the 55th. They await the winner of England and Argentina. And the Washington Wizards are shutting down rookie A.J. DeBonsa for the rest of the NBA Summer League.
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10: Iran's neighbors say they're under attack. I'm Lisa LaSera, Fox News. A missile alert has sounding in Bahrain, while Kuwait's military said its air defenses were firing to shoot down incoming missiles and drones as the U.S. Navy restarts its blockade of Iranian ports.
11: Strike aircraft launched from the George H.W. Bush and Abraham Lincoln. Lincoln has been at sea for over 200 days without a port call. F-35Bs also launching from the amphibious assault ship Boxer. Tomahawk cruise missiles also fired from destroyers and the strike groups.
10: Fox's Lucas Tomlinson in Tel Aviv. President Trump told Fox's Trey Ings today the U.S. strikes will continue until he says it's enough. He has said the strikes were in retaliation for Iran strikes on civilian ships in the Strait of Hormuz. A man is hit and killed by a truck while running from ICE officers in Florida.
12: Florida Highway Patrol says four people inside of a vehicle stopped outside of a gas station and convenience store in St. Augustine fled on foot during an encounter with Immigration and Customs Enforcement and Homeland Security investigations, noting one of the four, a 28-year-old man, ran across a busy road and was struck by a tractor trailer. Officials say the driver of the tractor trailer immediately stopped to help, but the man did not survive. Highway Patrol is investigating the incident.
10: Fox's Kristen Goodwin. This is the third death in a week involving encounters with ICE. Darlene Graham, the sister of late Senator Lindsey Graham, sworn in today as the next senator from South Carolina.
13: Darlene Graham is only expected to serve the balance of her brother's term until January. There's behind-the-scenes maneuvering to run for the full term. President Trump singled out Congressman Russell Frye. And Nancy Mace is mulling a bid, too.
10: Fox's Chad Pergram. Senator Lindsey Graham died suddenly over the weekend. He was 71. One person is dead. 17 others have been rescued after a fire broke out on a pontoon boat off the coast of San Francisco near Alcatraz. 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
14: Partly cloudy with an overnight low of 71. I'm Steve Smith. Here's what's trending on News Talk KZRG. Federal agents were at a Neosho Lumber Company. U.S. Fish and Wildlife Service officers were seen at Missouri Walnut this morning. While details are sparse, some on site believe they could be investigating illegal harvesting and sale of black walnut trees, a highly prized tree for its valuable hardwood. Timber theft of black walnut trees is on the rise in Missouri, which is the black walnut capital of the world. We'll keep our eye on the story here at News Talk KZRG. Meanwhile, four Missouri correctional facilities are trying out a prison transformation program.
15: MU social work professor Kelly Canada says the goal is a safer environment. The program involves transforming designated wings of a prison by painting the walls softer colors and other steps. It also includes respectful interactions between staff and inmates.
16: The staff training is as important as those physical transformations.
15: She says the technique worked in Scandinavian prisons, resulting in less violence and less prison staff turnover. Sue Danielson, Missouri Net.
14: If you steal a car near Wichita heading to Parsons, might not be the best thing to do. Parsons police say they are holding 42-year-old Tyler Absher of Augusta, Kansas, after he was seen driving down alleys in Parsons in a stolen vehicle on July 13th. Flock cameras aided in that arrest. Steve Smith, News Talk, KZRG.
9: It's prosecutors seeking the death penalty against Tyler Robinson, the alleged Charlie Kirk assassin. It's the female American rower completing a record-breaking solo journey from California to Hawaii. It's Trump taking his first flight on the new Air Force One gifted by Qatar, then changing back to the old one. In other words, it's the news that affects you. Every 30 minutes at the top and bottom of the hour. 102.9, 105.9, AM 1310, News Talk KZRG.
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23: Here's your KZRG forecast. It stays on the hot side the rest of the week. We'll see a few clouds around tonight, low 71. There could be some scattered storms after about 1 p.m. Wednesday. Otherwise, sunshine, a high of 90. Heat indices into the mid-90s. Some scattered storms on Thursday afternoon. Sunshine otherwise, a high around 90. I'm meteorologist Mark Thibodeau in the KZRG Storm Center.
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25: Rising from the heart of the swamp, a beacon of truth is casting its light. 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
26: 844-484-3872, 844-4 the USA. That's the way to join us today. From coast to coast, from sea to shining sea, get in here on this fine program. Good to be with you today, as always, America. It's Tuesday, July 14th in the year of our Lord, 2026. And this Thursday, President Trump is set to give a major speech from the White House. Its contents? Well, there's a lot of speculation about that right now. And in fact, there's some reporting, although I am distrustful of the source. Ms. Now claims it has a White House exclusive. Xi claims Xi has a White House exclusive. I think that's their pronoun, Xi. Ms. Now says that President Trump is going to declassify and share intelligence related to the 2020 election and a foreign nation's plans to have interfered in that election. That's according to Ms. Now, citing two White House officials. Which, of course, as I instantly share my skepticism with you, it's only based on the source of the story and the idea that two White House officials would be running their mouths to Ms. Now. Why would that be the case? Now, I'm perfectly content with the idea that we might get some more information about the nature of the 2020 election and President Trump's efforts to both declassify these important secrets that should no longer be secret. They should be shared with the public. And to achieve accountability on all of these questions. But again, suspicious. Ms. Now. But that's what they've got. They've got the piece up that's got everybody talking. Trump, they claim, will be joined by four officials as he gives the address on Thursday. CIA Director John Ratcliffe, Acting Director of National Intelligence Bill Pulte, FBI Director Kash Patel, and Homeland Security Secretary Mark Wayne Mullen, all four of them. Alongside him, President Trump did announce while we were on the air yesterday that he would be having this speech Thursday evening, 9 p.m. Eastern time. No additional details were provided by the president. Now, Ms. Now, not the only place to indicate that President Trump's going to be giving this speech. Axios also talked about the contents here. They say that it's going to be a potpourri of topics, according to a senior advisor telling Mark Caputo at Axios. So not just election integrity, but yes, election integrity. In fact, there are two primary elements that are cited by Axios. One of them is the fighting with Iran, the ongoing exchange of strikes with Iran right now, as the president is trying to stop them from being lunatics, stop the nuclear threat, and to have the Strait of Hormuz wide open to international shipping traffic. That's something that the president reportedly wants to address on Thursday night. Not surprised by that at all. That seems like the kind of thing you might bring up in a national address. And the other element is election integrity. The president wants to pass the Save America Act and get it through the Congress, make it law, and protect America's elections. Axios refers to this as a strict voter ID law that has stalled in Congress. I refer to it as a common sense voter ID law. In fact, I was on with Rob Finnerty on his fine program last night on Newsmax when we were talking about this, and he was comparing the death of Lindsey Graham to the passing of John F. Kennedy in the last century for one particular reason, and that is their dying legislative desires. JFK wanted the Civil Rights Act passed, and when Lyndon Baines Johnson comes into office as a sign of his remembrance, a memorial for JFK, he pushed very hard for the legislation that JFK wanted. And we get the Civil Rights Act passed after, remember, an intense filibuster, immense Republican effort to finally pass it, and we were able to convert enough votes and get it through in the United States Senate. That's what we're asking for, by the way, with the Save America Act now. And so I think that the analogy is fitting, because you look back at that moment in American history, and now you look to this one and you say, well, wait a second, the Save America Act is the most important civil rights legislation this century. It is designed to protect the voting franchise for the American citizen. It is meant to prevent your vote from being watered down, diminished, or stolen. In fact, this sounds really, really important. This is a very important civil rights bill. And what was Lindsey Graham's final conversation with President Trump about? The Save America Act. So Rob, I thought, very wisely pointed out last night, man, it's interesting the parallels here. And then I included the civil rights component to it. And I said, this is a big deal. And the Senate should pass this with haste. I don't care what you call the bill. I love Save America. I love that as a name. But I don't care if you append the name Lindsey Graham to it. The left is constantly appending random lawmakers' names to what they remember. They had the John Lewis something something something act that was designed to rob you of liberties, to diminish the value of your vote. How about the Lindsey Graham Save America Act to uphold the value of your vote and to place more pressure on the United States Senate, establishment and MAGA and Democrat alike, to actually get this done as quickly as humanly possible. So that would be a big deal. And the president, he is not giving up on this. Using a national address on Thursday, I'll be interested to see if any news outlets refuse to carry it. That was the custom in the first term. I think President Trump has sort of beaten a lot of these outlets into submission. They kind of just show it anyway now, because they're struggling for ratings, a lot of these lefty outlets. So they're like, well, we know what always works. Just put Trump on screen and we'll get a couple of viewers out of that. So we'll see on Thursday. But the speculation is all over the place. A great news outlet in Washington called The Washington Reporter yesterday said that they had sources telling them that President Trump is set to announce that Georgia's two senators, John Ossoff and Raphael Warnock, are actually illegitimate. That both of the Georgia senators are illegitimate because they got their jobs fraudulently, because there was vote meddling in Georgia. That was the claim yesterday, the report yesterday by the Washington Reporter. My friend Matthew Foldy, the editor over there, they said it was a well-placed source in Georgia that told them that. The announcement could come as soon as tonight. That would have been last night. No such announcement came, to be clear, on Monday night. In fact, later Monday night, that very same outlet, the Washington Reporter, updated with the following information. They said, the White House now tells us that President Trump's speech will not focus on Georgia's 2020 elections. A Georgia Republican source adds to us that they were notified of the speech and the upcoming report's initial Georgia election focus in advance. But the speech is set for Thursday at 9 p.m. And now this idea that Georgia would be a featured topic in the speech, candidly, not surprising at all. Remember back to January, the FBI raided Fulton County, Georgia, and grabbed all the documents to include the ballots from the 2020 election. We found out recently that the FBI has mobilized hundreds of analysts from all across the country to comb through all of these documents very rapidly. They're being taken off of other work to focus on this, to go through it very rapidly and to bring that analysis to a conclusion by, are you ready for it? This Friday, the 17th. Those are the reports. Now, we await the FBI's official statement on the subject, but the reports are that the FBI is doing this up through Friday of this week. Now, of course, you'll notice the president's giving his speech on Thursday. If the FBI is still taking more time to go through the Georgia paperwork, another 24 hours, well, then we may have to wait until the weekend or next week to get any sort of reporting out of the FBI on this, perhaps longer. I would suspect longer. Usually these things take time. But that deep dive is underway. And there was a claim. CBS had a report this week. They're one of several outlets that the FBI just canned two people from their ranks who were protesting this. Can you imagine? The FBI director, who was hired to the role because of the corruption of the Bureau, who was brought in to clean up the agency. He tells you, hey, I want you to investigate what happened in Fulton County, Georgia in 2020. Stinks to high heaven. We have the FBI does these investigations because they have criminal predicates to do them. And then you get two little whiners who are like, no, I don't want to do it. Well, they've been fired. The FBI just fired them. Again, reportedly, CBS reports the FBI last week fired two of its analysts after they expressed concerns that the investigation into the 2020 election results in Fulton County, Georgia, was thin on evidence and appeared to be politically motivated, according to several sources briefed on the matter. I'm sorry. Hold on. So I haven't worked at the FBI. But if they assign hundreds of analysts across the country to join in this effort, does that mean that all of them have access to the entire case file, that they have access to every last ounce of evidence, that they're in charge of conducting the investigation and know all of its contours? I don't think that's how it works. I think a lot of these analysts are just brought in and like, hey, here's the section of the world we want you to look at. Tell us your findings. Oh, there's no evidence. I'm sorry. You can leave. You can go now. Pack up your things and get out. The firings follow the FBI's efforts to review thousands of records obtained earlier this year after executing a search warrant and seizing all physical ballots from 2020, as well as tapes from vote tabulating machines, ballot images, and voter rolls. The Bureau ordered 260 analysts to help sift through the ballots and voting data. An FBI spokesman telling CBS, quote, the FBI will always investigate credible allegations of matters related to federal elections. Every employee at this FBI is expected to uphold our mission and adhere to our standards. Any deviation will not be tolerated, nor should it. The American people elected President Trump with a mission to clean up this agency and to clean up our elections. There's no secret about this. The president spent the intervening 4 years from his first term to his second talking every day about the vulnerabilities of our elections and how they needed to be cleaned up. So the American people elected him on that basis. So when he's doing it and then you throw a fit about it, yeah, you can go. Because we didn't elect you, you morons. We elected President Trump. And he hired Todd Blanche to be the attorney general. That's your those two are your ultimate bosses. The American people, your ultimate boss. And then you work for the director of the FBI, Kash Patel, and everybody beneath him up until you. And you're moping about the fact that you've got to dig through something that's of national importance? You can leave. The media will lionize them, treat them like some sort of whistleblower. At least we got a couple of truth tellers around here. No, these are the vestiges of the corrupt deep state. And it continues to be cleaned out. We've got so much more to get to all ahead of the Vince Show.
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23: Here's your KZRG forecast. We'll see a few clouds around as we head through the evening and night, a low of 71. Some scattered thunderstorms are possible as we get into Wednesday afternoon. Lots of sunshine otherwise, a high of 90. Heat indices could run into the mid to upper 90s. Thursday, the potential is there for a few scattered storms, otherwise mainly sunny, a low near 70. Highs up near 90. Friday, lots of sunshine, low 72, afternoon high 92. And Saturday, Sunday, mostly sunny, highs in the mid-90s. Overnight lows mostly in the mid-70s. I'm meteorologist Mark Thibodeau in the KZRG Storm Center.
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26: You know, one of the fun things about doing this program is the frequency with which I'll be talking about a subject, and then President Trump almost like he's intuiting it through the airwaves, realizes, you know what, let me add something to this. President Trump in the Oval Office as we speak, because he's there meeting with the prime minister, the new prime minister of Iraq, trying to set up a good relationship with that guy. They're holding a bilateral meeting in the Oval Office. So they're seated in those gorgeous chairs next to the gilded fireplace in the Oval Office. And here's the president on what he's expected to discuss on Thursday. He's showing a little bit of leg here, saying that, yeah, election integrity very much going to be a part of this.
9: And around the nation are anticipating your big announcement on Thursday regarding election machines and integrity. Can you give us sort of a sneak peek about what to expect? And tell
10: Well, I'd rather save it. It will concern that subject, and we'll have a couple of other things to say also. But I'd rather save it, but it's really big news. It's really, really big news. And our country has to shape up. But this, what we're going to be talking about Thursday is it doesn't get bigger, because without free and fair elections, you don't have a country. We'll be discussing other things, too, but it's going to be a very big announcement.
26: Yeah. Well, how about that? All right. So big announcement coming Thursday. Very, very big. He said we'll be discussing that. Yeah, you heard the question there about election integrity and election machines. And the president said, yep, we're going to talk about all of that. So you and I have to wait Thursday. Maybe we'll get an indicator in advance of the speech. And if we do, I'll share it with you. But that seems very important to me. That seems very important. This gets back to that fundamental question of election integrity in the United States. The constitutional republic in which we live requires credible elections. And if you lack them and voters can't trust election outcomes, that is such a destabilizing disruption to the country that the whole thing can collapse. It really can. And this is a concern for both Republican and Democrat voters. How many elections this century have Democrats claimed were fraudulently won by a Republican? Fact check all of them. Every time a Republican candidate has won the presidency, Democrats have claimed it was by fraud that it occurred. In fact, every time the votes were certified on January 6th of each year, where a new president was coming into office, a Republican president, every time Democrats objected to the count on the basis of the election itself being illegitimate, every time, up until 2025. When President Trump won the 2024 election, Democrats did not object on January 6th, 2025. It was the first time they had not done that. They had done it to Bush twice. They did it to Trump when he came into office the first time. They didn't do it the second time. You know why? It was performative. By that moment, they had realized, well, wait a second. If we're going to make a case against Trump as being a big old election denier, on the basis of nothing, is their claim, then we can't be seen doing that right now. So we have to withhold that particular form of insanity from public view. So they didn't do it in 2025. But again, it was just a part of a scheme. But they have sown so much distrust in their own base about the way elections are conducted. They claim that voting machines are manipulated. Do you remember that? Ohio, Diebold voting machines in 2004. They said the Florida election was stolen in 2000. They said the Russians stole the election for Trump in 2016. Endless distrust in our elections. You want to restore credibility? It'll be good for all of us, and we should do it immediately. So much more to get to ahead on The Vince Show.
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13: Fox News, I'm Tom Graham. The Pentagon announcing it's reinstated the blockade of Iranian ports today. U.S. military also launching new attacks targeting Iran, and Tehran has responded.
14: Iran has been launching attacks of its own against neighboring Gulf states, including Kuwait and Bahrain, where U.S. troops are based. An Emirati tanker hit by an Iranian cruise missile last night, killing one crew member and wounding eight others.
13: Fox's Lucas Tomlinson. ICE says it will pause most traffic stops to allow agents to receive more training. The move follows two high-profile deadly shootings involving immigration enforcement, one in Texas, the other in Maine.
15: Federal sources are telling Fox News ICE enforcement numbers are going to drop drastically. That's something they want people to expect. But they say the pause is necessary because agents have to go through additional training right away.
13: Fox's Alexis McAdams. 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
23: Here's your KZRG forecast. We'll see a few clouds around as we head through the evening and night, a low of 71. Some scattered thunderstorms look possible as we get into Wednesday afternoon. Lots of sunshine otherwise, a high of 90. Heat indices could run into the mid to upper 90s. Thursday, the potential is there for a few scattered storms, otherwise mainly sunny, a low near 70. Highs up near 90. Friday, lots of sunshine, low 72, afternoon high 92. And Saturday, Sunday, mostly sunny, highs in the mid-90s. Overnight lows mostly in the mid-70s. I'm meteorologist Mark Thibodeau in the KZRG Storm Center.
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26: Well, the market's relatively flat right now. The Dow's down just a touch, but the S&P 500's up at this hour. And the reason for that is, as the business press is telling us today, we had a good inflation report. June inflation came in weaker than expected, and that was because of all those declining energy prices, thanks to the president's efforts to get everything wide open. And in fact, today I got an update for you on that Strait of Hormuz, what's going on with Iran. President Trump has backed off of the 20% protection fee that he was planning on imposing on the Strait of Hormuz, today announcing on Truth Social, quote, based on highly productive conversations with Middle East leadership, I've decided to replace the 20% United States reimbursement fee with trade and investment deals that the various Gulf states will be making into the United States. And that was a whirlwind 24 hours, wasn't it? Because President Trump announced yesterday that not only was the blockade coming back, which it did yesterday afternoon, to stop all Iranian shipping traffic from going in and out, but also that now he would be charging, the United States would be charging a 20% fee on all of the goods that would transit the strait. And of course, that would place, as I assessed yesterday, a lot of pressure on the NATO countries who rely on that Strait of Hormuz for far more of their energy needs than we do. And also, of course, the Asian countries, everybody would feel the pressure, the Middle Eastern countries especially. And boy, I guess the president's leverage worked very quickly because the Gulf states got on the phone with him yesterday, the reporting is, and the president indicated and said, hey, how about this? Instead of you charging us 20% to transit goods through the strait, we'll just spend a lot more money on the United States. Does that work for you? And he said, sure, let's make a deal. So now we've got money coming in, thanks to the president's efforts yesterday. And so, in other words, he triangulated a conflict with Iran into more investment into the United States in the period of 24 hours, which is a lot of fun. This is great news. This is very, very good news. So the president doing that, and oil prices came down off of their highs. They jumped up today. For a minute, they were up a bit. I think above $80 a barrel. They're back down into the 70s again after the president made that announcement. His goal is to drive those energy prices down as far as possible, which would be a really, really good thing. The president did say yesterday that he thinks that getting some money out of this is a good idea in some capacity, because we are protecting the strait. We're protecting international shipping traffic. Here's the president describing what he's looking for.
2: The Middle East probably would no longer be with us, because you saw they sent missiles to five different countries that never even knew they were involved, because they're stone cold crazy. They are crazy. And we're not going to put it up. Yeah, I want to be reimbursed because we're protecting.

0: And so what we've done is we are going to be reimbursed for protection. We're protecting by the countries that we're helping. For instance, you look at the five countries. You have Saudi Arabia, you have UAE, you have Qatar, or Qatar, as I always say, you have Qatar, Bahrain, and by the way, you have others. You have Kuwait, and you have others, and they will do very well, but we think it's appropriate that we don't need them. You know, we have more oil than any other country in the world. When you add Venezuela, which has been amazing, which has tremendous amounts of oil that we control, when you add Venezuela and everything else, we have more than 50% of the world's supply. We don't need it, but we need it from the standpoint of protecting allies, et cetera, including Israel, including Saudi Arabia, including Qatar, including UAE. We're protecting all of them, and we've done a very effective job. So 4 months ago, these people had military that was very strong, by far the strongest probably in the Middle East. They were called the bully of the Middle East. Now they don't have a navy. They have 159 ships underwater. They had a total of 159 ships. Now every one of them is underwater. They had 230 airplanes, attack planes. They're all gone. They're gone. They had tremendous radar. It's all gone. They had tremendous anti-aircraft. It's all gone.
1: Yeah, look, the president is pointing out a couple of things here, among them that we've got all the leverage because we've got so much of the energy between the United States and Venezuela that now that we have Venezuela within our sphere of influence, we've changed the governance there quite a bit and now have access to all of that oil. That has changed the math dramatically. That gives the president a lot of leverage here. I always think it's interesting. You know, Venezuela, they have that what they call sour crude, heavy sour crude oil is their primary, which it requires more refining. It's difficult and expensive to more difficult and expensive to process than the light sweet crude that we get in the United States. Don't you think these naming conventions are funny? Like, so Venezuela has the sour crude, the United States has the sweet crude, and I'm the guy wondering who's tasting all of this oil. How did they come to that conclusion? That particular naming convention, I'm curious about. I get heavy and light. That makes sense, given its refining needs. Sweet and sour. Is there an official oil taster out there? Do you know the answer to that, Jim? Have you ever tasted oil?
2: I have not, no.
1: Okay. I know you're into all sorts of exotic foods.
2: Sounds like we're going to a Chinese restaurant.
1: Yeah, sweet and sour. Is that what it is? That's funny. Anyway, the point is we've got a lot of it. We've got a lot of it. But the reason we often get the question, well, then why are energy prices going up? Well, it's a couple reasons. One is refining capacity. Refining capacity globally is a bottleneck for energy prices. It's not just about getting it out of the ground. It's about refining it. The United States is, you know, leading the world on refining. China's trying to catch up to us. Talk about another power struggle that flies under the radar. China's trying to get up its refining capacity dramatically. And the other piece is like, you know, the energy market is a global energy market. So when you see prices shift in other countries, it's going to affect us. That's just true. It's the same thing with the U.S. dollar. Remember the nonsense during the Biden era where Biden would drive inflation up to unseen levels for no reason whatsoever, just other than just to, like, you know, try and steal elections and print money and pretend like he was doing something for the American people. When in fact, all he was doing was impoverishing you and your children and your grandchildren by driving those prices up so much. Remember the excuses that they made at the time, though, when inflation was going up? They would say things like, well, it's not just in the United States. It's all over the world. It's a global phenomenon. It's not just here. Inflation is up everywhere, they would say, as an excuse for their own profligate spending. And the reason why that was a nonsensical argument is that the United States dollar is the global reserve currency. That's why. The reason it's going up globally is because what Biden did. Biden was printing out trillions of dollars that we didn't have. Boy, what a really rough economics lesson for all of us to experience in real life. You know, for years, conservatives have indicated, have indicated that they cared about the national debt, right? For as long as I've been in this business and as long as I've had conversations with other conservatives about American politics, everyone's always signaled a basic concern about the national debt. Now, was a

0: A lot of that lip service? Yeah, certainly. I think a lot of people have paid lip service through the years. Definitely politicians have paid lip service to the concern about the debt without any real effort to try and fix it. We're up at, what, $40 trillion now we're approaching? Is that not the craziest thing? It is very crazy. CNN should put a debt counter up on their screen. Remember the death counter they had up during COVID? How about a debt counter to give us a sense of how much spending we've been doing? $40 trillion. That's a deep hole. That's a lot to dig out of. But with all that money being printed during the Biden era, especially, the big lesson that everybody got was your life became dramatically more expensive. Remember that? Everything. They didn't vote to raise taxes. That never happened. They voted to spend money, and that had the same effect. They just took it out of you a different way. Instead of taking it out in your paycheck, they took it out in your consumption, didn't they? It became a massive, massive tax on everything you purchased. Your ability to travel. Everything became dramatically more expensive without a single tax package being passed. They didn't raise your taxes that way. They got you through the hidden tax. They call it the hidden tax, but man, it felt visible to me, of inflation. So today, when the president gets a good report here that actually inflation's coming down, and that's because of global energy prices dipping, the president is celebrating that today. He loves that. And so do I. In fact, it was funny during the Oval Office meeting today with the prime minister of Iraq, when a reporter said, Mr. President, inflation is down today. And he goes, thank you. Thank you for saying that. Thank you. And then he looked directly into the camera and he goes, now I'm looking directly into the camera. And I just want to say this. Remember this in the midterms. Remember this in the midterms, he's saying. Which, of course, is a reminder that this is ever present on his mind. The need for the average American to be able to afford their life. It's ever present. This important priority of bringing down these energy prices, making everything more affordable. And cutting spending, baby. We've got the United States Justice Department today. We'll get into some details on this coming up on the program. They just unveiled today the largest crackdown ever on trade fraud. They're going after fraud like crazy. Colin McDonald, this assistant attorney general at the Justice Department, that's his job. He's the fraud attorney general going after all of that. And that seems like a place that is ripe for doing a massive amount of cuts to spending we can't even afford. You know how much money is wasted on Medicare and Medicaid fraud every year? These fraudsters are taking something like $200 billion a year out of us, according to some estimates. And I would venture a guess those are conservative. That's $2 trillion every decade stolen from Medicare and Medicaid. Can we crack down on that, please? We are cracking down on it. They're cracking down on it in every department as we speak. That's great. That's a start. DOGE is a start. The rescissions cuts, the measly rescissions cuts. Remember we were advocating for that last year? That we could cut off so much spending. The White House could refuse to spend money. They should. They should have that power to say, hey, wait a second, we don't need to spend all this money. I get it. Congress sent us a bunch of cash. We don't want to have to spend it. So we're doing these rescissions. I'd love to see more of that every year. That I'd rather see more debate over what we should cut than what we should spend every year. Don't you think? Wouldn't that be a better and more healthy conversation to have? Instead of this like random, like, hey, what's going into the omnibus bill? What are we going to spend this year? The Voterama. Everyone gets to throw in random things they can spend money on. Now, how about this? How about we have a big debate on what we're cutting? We should have DOGE all the time. We should be constantly cutting. Act like it's a crisis. Because it is. Because it is. So great to have a great inflation report today. Appreciate the president's efforts here. He's trying to bring down energy prices. We're already getting a tick down today as he announces no more fees on the Strait of Hormuz, despite he announced that it would happen yesterday. He goes, I'm charging 20% fee on everything. States said, begged him overnight. They said, please don't do that. We'll spend a lot more money in the United States. And he goes, all right, sounds like a good deal to me. Oil prices are coming down as a result. Let's keep those prices coming down and let's stop spending so much money. More ahead on The Vince Show.
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12: Here's your KZRG forecast. We'll see a few clouds around as we head through the evening and night, a low of 71. Some scattered thunderstorms are possible as we get into Wednesday afternoon. Lots of sunshine otherwise, a high of 90. Heat indices could run into the mid to upper 90s. Thursday, the potential is there for a few scattered storms, otherwise mainly sunny, a low near 70. Highs up near 90. Friday, lots of sunshine, low 72, afternoon high 92. And Saturday, Sunday, mostly sunny, highs in the mid 90s, overnight lows mostly in the mid 70s. I'm meteorologist Mark Thibodeau in the KZRG Storm Center.
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0: All right, President Trump weighing in on why the FBI has been spending any time at Lindsey Graham's house in the wake of his death. Lots of concerns about why is it that they are investigating at all? Isn't the FBI involved in investigating crimes? 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
0: Stephen Nelson of the New York Post is asking President Trump why the FBI has been at Lindsey Graham's house. Here's his answer.
13: I could also ask, are you aware of why the FBI is looking into Senator Graham's death? Have you gotten any updates on why they were at his home?
14: Well, I don't know why, because I think, you know, he had a problem. His father had a very similar problem, as you know. It's very unique. At first, I heard it was clogged arteries, because he did have clogged arteries. He had a problem with that. He was, I wish he took better care of himself, I say. You can, you know, you can solve that problem, but what happened is actually something that's very hard to detect. It was not related to any blockage. It was a totally different thing. And supposedly, and I've watched all the medical reports, I've had the doctors from the White House come in and explain what happened. And this is something that is very, almost undetectable. And if it happens, there's not much you can do about it. It sounds unfortunate, but there's not much you can do about it. If you look at his father died of the same thing at about the same age. So there was not much. They say it's almost undetectable. You can detect it by if you have a very bad back. That's a sign. It's a bad sign. So if anybody has a bad back, it's a pretty rough thing to think about. But the fact that's one of the primary signs. And he would tell me he had a bad back. But little did anyone realize it was so there. So, and when that bursts, which it did, it bursts, there's not much. So I don't see a lot of evil there. I know there's all sorts of conspiracy theories going along. And I don't think the FBI, I think the FBI is wasting their time if they're doing it.
0: Well, that's an interesting way to end that. The FBI is wasting their time if they're doing that. Well, the FBI is there in apparently a support capacity looking at this and making sure everything's on the up and up. But there's no signs of foul play. The White House and the FBI have been clear about that from the very beginning. They said there's no signs, no indicators right now of foul play. I think part of this, if I had to suss out what's going on, I think Lindsey Graham just had a good relationship with these guys. I think Kash Patel and the FBI, very fond of him. Sorry to see him go. And the government, to the extent that anybody has any power to mobilize to try and assist in these things, is doing that. Also, the FBI just may be attentive to his residence, too, right now. I'm sure there's a lot of focus. People probably trying to show up for whatever reason in the wake of his passing. That may also explain some of this. But there's the president saying, look, I've been briefed up and down on this. It sounds like a medical issue. This was specifically, Lindsey Graham's staff actually shared it, that it was an aortic tear, or they called it an aortic dissection this week. And once it starts, it moves very quickly. Hard to even detect what's going on with you. And Lindsey Graham was gone in no time, which is, you know, it's sad. But the president rightly pointing out his father suffered the same affliction, died 2 years younger than Lindsey Graham. And now Lindsey Graham's gone. You know, yesterday, the governor of South Carolina, Henry McMaster, announced Lindsey Graham's replacement, temporary replacement, the interim replacement. This is Lindsey Graham's sister is going to be in the role. We found out about this a little yesterday because the president had recommended her for this job. She was there yesterday. We've got some audio for you coming up. And also, she will be sworn in this afternoon before the conclusion of this program. So a lot's going on. Stay with me here on The Vince Show.
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16: We're headed to the fifth inning in the MLB All-Star game. Currently, the American All-Stars on top 3-0 thanks to a Cody Bellinger two-run shot and a Ben Rice single that scored another RBI. Meanwhile, in the World Cup, Spain is on their way to New York to play for their second World Cup final, its first appearance in the final since the country won it in 2010. They defeat France 2-0 and await the winners of England and Argentina. That showdown coming on Wednesday at 3 p.m. in Atlanta Stadium. The Athletic is reporting that the NBA's investigation into the L.A. Clippers has grown in scope, and it is no longer just about salary cap circumvention with the aspiration deal, but now includes other improper expenses provided to Kawhi Leonard by the Clippers. And the Washington Wizards are shutting down rookie A.J. DeBonsa for the rest of the NBA Summer League. He will not play in any more Summer League games.
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20: The blockade back on. I'm Lee Silicera, Fox News. But Iran continues to fight back, launching strikes at its neighbors after the U.S. began keeping ship traffic out of Iranian ports. The latest escalation between the U.S. and Iran coming after Iran began targeting civilian ships in the Strait of Hormuz.
21: Despite the return of American air power, Admiral Cooper, commander of U.S. forces in the Middle East, says Iran is striking back, hitting 7 commercial ships in the Strait of Hormuz with up to a dozen crew members killed, missing, or wounded. Iran has attacked Jordan, Kuwait, Oman, Bahrain, Qatar, and the UAE. Today, Kuwait reported Iran fired 33 drones and 6 missiles at its country.
20: Fox's Lucas Tomlinson in Tel Aviv. President Trump had said he would charge ships fees to pass through the strait once the U.S. takes control, but reversed course earlier today after he says he was contacted by Iran's neighbors. Darlene Graham, the sister of the late Senator Lindsey Graham, has been sworn in as the next senator from South Carolina after being appointed yesterday by Governor Henry McMaster. Darlene Graham is expected to serve the remainder of her brother's term, which expires in January.
22: Voters in South Carolina will get a chance to decide who in November will hold that seat for the next 6 years. Meantime, we're learning more about the senator's final hours tonight. Alabama Senator Tommy Tuberville revealing today that it was a former member of his staff who actually called for medical assistance to aid Graham after he experienced chest pains.
20: Fox's Kevin Cork. One person has died, 2 are missing, and 16 rescued after a pontoon boat caught fire and capsized in the waters off San Francisco. The Writers Guild of America, the latest group to challenge Paramount's $81 billion acquisition of Warner Brothers Discovery. The union filing a lawsuit seeking to block the merger on the grounds that it causes specific harm to movie and TV writers. 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
23: Part
1: partly cloudy tonight with an overnight low of 71. I'm Steve Smith. Here's what's trending on News Talk KCRG. The city council in Joplin looking to amend the city's camping ordinance. Mayor Pro Tem Keenan Cortez told News Talk KCRG.
5: Well, we're a little bit more than a year into the camping ordinance, the revised one that we put on the books, like I said, a little bit over a year ago. Mm-hmm. And we've had some time under our belt. We've had some experience. We've had some interaction with the general public on this, and we've had comment from lots of people.
1: Meanwhile, Missouri drivers could see some higher speed limits. Matt Pilcher has more.
6: Governor Mike Keogh has signed legislation allowing speed limits on certain rural interstates and freeways to increase from 70 to 75 miles per hour. The bill was sponsored by Southeast Missouri Republican Senator Jamie Berger, who says the change is limited to rural stretches of highway. It's now up to Missouri transportation officials to decide where the higher speed limit will be posted. Matt Pilger, Missouri Net.
1: Missouri cracking down on copper wire theft with a new law taking effect at the end of August. Senate Bill 903 creates a felony offense for possessing certain copper wire, fiber optic cable, and telecommunications materials without authorization. Steve Smith, News Talk, KZRG.
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12: Here's your KZRG forecast. It stays on the hot side the rest of the week. We'll see a few clouds around tonight, low 71. There could be some scattered storms after about 1 p.m. Wednesday, otherwise sunshine, a high of 90, heat indices into the mid-90s. Some scattered storms on Thursday afternoon, sunshine otherwise, a high around 90. I'm meteorologist Mark Thibodeau in the KZRG Storm Center.
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35: Rising from the heart of the swamp, a beacon of truth is casting its light. From sea to shining sea, The Vince Show. Here's Vince Colonnaise.
0: Okay, 844-484-3872, 844 for the USA. That's the way to join us today from coast to coast. From sea to shining sea. You know, I felt like one of the only people, I can't even believe I'm defending Mitch McConnell this week. I felt like I was the only person who was like, hey, guys, I think the photo's real. You know, the one where he's seated in this rehab facility, he's holding the newspaper, he's got the sports section of the Washington Post from Sunday. I was like, well, that's plenty of good evidence. There he is. So, in other words, I think he's alive enough to have his eyes open and his face contorted into a smile, and then they took a picture of him. Now, does that mean he's of sound mind? Does that mean that he can speak complete English sentences? Does that mean that he's in any position to come back to the United States Senate? No, no, no, no, no, no, no, none of those things. I think that he should have retired a long time ago, and it's really pathetic that we're dealing with this particular situation. But it's funny. The Washington Post an hour ago, Jim, the Washington Post an hour ago, they just posted a new assessment of the photo. They did a deep dive. I swear to you, they did a real, they did an investigation into whether or not the photo is real. McConnell took a photo with that day's newspaper. The internet has questions. The internet has questions. It's true. The internet does have a lot of questions. People have gone, what is this a sign of? Let me stitch together the Lindsey Graham story from the last hour as President Trump was addressing some of the conspiracy theories here. Why is it, just let's go through this thought experiment. Why is it that people don't believe Mitch McConnell's photo is authentic? Why is it that people are skeptical of the official story surrounding Lindsey Graham's death? Why is it that people believe that elections are stolen? Why is it that people believe that the COVID jab didn't stop the transmission of COVID? How do people come to all of these various conclusions? Why is it that there is so much distrust in all of our institutions? Where did that come from? Oh, that's right. The endless lying by our institutions. The endless dishonesty. So now it doesn't even matter what the story is. It can be a legitimate story. People are skeptical. It's an illegitimate story. People are rightly skeptical. Story after story after story, lie after lie, opacity is constantly the theme. You don't get to know. You don't deserve to know. It's a secret. So people distrust everything. That's not good for a country. Not good at all. You know, there was a time where people were, you know, perhaps naively too trusting of our institutions. Here's another one that everyone can get their arms around, I presume. I don't think this is a partisan issue. Remember the food pyramid? You remember the nonsense of the food pyramid? Where they said the thing you should eat the most all day, every day is grains and carbohydrates? You should just be like absolutely blasting your body with carbs every day. It's the most important thing. Do carbs play a role in a good diet? Yes, they do. Should it be 90% of what you consume? No, it shouldn't. No, it should not. How did that happen? Because our government's corrupt. That's how it happened. Because the people tasked with creating the food pyramid were bought off and paid for by industry and their interests. So they created a food pyramid designed to enrich their friends and themselves by extension. How did we end up with an opioid crisis? Well, you can thank the Food and Drug Administration for its role in a corrupt arrangement to sign off on the opioid epidemic, saying that OxyContin was not addictive on the labeling. It's crazy. And then, of course, you know, and then all sorts of misery ensued after that. So, yeah, no, people have every right to be skeptical of our institutions. And so this is part of that. The reason why people doubt that Mitch McConnell's photo is legit is because we don't trust anything. That's a really sad state of affairs. I want to get back to a high trust society, one in which you continue to kick the tires on your government. You always should. I don't care who's in office. I don't care how much you like them. You should always have a healthy amount of scrutiny of the people who deign to wield power in the United States on behalf of the rest of us. The founders kind of set up the system to do that. It's why they built the First Amendment, actually, the way it's constructed, to protect the right, not just of free speech, but of freedom of worship. That's item one. And also freedom of the press. Why do we want a free press? So we can scrutinize the government, hold them accountable, not suck up to power, but instead hold it accountable. That's what we need. And so the Washington Post has done a deep dive now. Is the photo legit? Now, it's funny, as the Washington Post tries to convince me that the photo's legit, now I'm being pushed away, Jim. Now I'm seeing the Washington Post tell me, the photo's legit. I'm like, wait a second, maybe this photo's not legit. I thought it was legit. Here's what the Post says. Mitch McConnell's office released a photo Sunday night in an effort to answer weeks of questions about his health. In it, the 84-year-old Kentucky Republican smiles beside his wife, Elaine Chao, while holding what appears to be that day's Washington Post sports section. But the image did not end the speculation about McConnell's condition. Instead, it prompted more theories and even accusations that the image was fake. The latest test of public trust in the age of artificial intelligence. On Monday night, the Post reviewed a copy of the original photo provided by McConnell's office at the Post's request and found that its metadata appears to show it was taken Sunday. Dependent digital forensics expert also said there appeared to be no evidence that the image is fake. McConnell has not been seen in public since he was hospitalized on June 14th, and he has not voted in the Senate since June 11th. For nearly a month, his office declined to explain why he was hospitalized and when he might return. Okay. Now, the piece goes on to say that it's right-wing influencers. It's those nasty right-wingers who are spreading conspiracy theories about this McConnell photo, which is why the Post even wrote the story, because they love trying to point the finger at you dum-dums on the right that would be skeptical of anything that comes from a government official. Help me out here. Did the Washington Post do a forensic analysis of Hunter Biden's laptop? Did they ever do that?
2: No.
0: I don't think so. I don't believe they did. I believe that was the Daily Caller did that. The New York Post did that. A couple of good news outlets. The Washington Post, I don't recall them being among them. And those outlets did actually look at the metadata. They did look at the guts of the emails, and they ran them by forensics experts who concluded, hey, these are not fake emails. These are real emails. These were really on Hunter Biden's laptop. They're authentic. They're not manufactured. They weren't created by nefarious Russian espionage tactics or anything. No, these were totally legit. And we knew that a long time ago, and yet news outlets like the Washington Post, establishment outlets, spent a lot of time trying to convince us that this was nonsensical, that this was, you know, Politico straight up said that it had all the markings of Russian disinformation, when it was the kind of thing that you could actually conduct some bare bones investigative techniques on in order to establish, wait a second, they're totally real. They're authentic. But the second you can try and attack the right for being a bunch of dimwits, well, then they're going to go all in on that. Oh, those dummies, they think the McConnell thing is fake. Yeah. Look, I told you yesterday, I saw this McConnell photo and I thought, okay, it's a picture. It still doesn't tell me much about his health. Like, you could put some makeup on the guy and have him smile and put a newspaper in his lap as if he was reading it. The whole point is to show that the actual front page of the Washington Post on Sunday to try and authenticate the timing of the photo. It doesn't tell me a tremendous amount other than the fact that he looks like he's alive. That's it. Is that the standard? Well, at least he's alive. That's crazy. And then for Scott Jennings to come out and say, well, I talked to him. I had a 20-minute conversation, or 17. He said 17-minute conversation with him. I'll be straight up with you. I took that as a sign of credibility. How do you establish who to trust in this world? You know what I mean? I think a good metric for it is somebody who tells the truth with frequency is the kind of person who you would give the benefit of the doubt to, right? Is that a fair way to do it? Like, in your household, if you've got three kids and two of them tell the truth all the time and one of them lies routinely, who are you going to believe? Which kid gets your trust? Well, it's the one who's built it. And when trust is destroyed, man, it takes a while to build it back, doesn't it? You start to get skeptical. You're like, well, they're a bit of a fibber. They're kind of a drama queen. They kind of make stories up. Yeah, you don't want to be that. So Scott, man, that guy on CNN like every day constantly telling the truth to an entire panel of these like deranged lefties who refuse to be in the same room with the truth. They're yelling at him all the time. So when Scott's like, yeah, I talked to him for 17 minutes, and then you can hear in his voice that he's being a little generous to McConnell, saying, well, we talked about the day's news. It does sound like he was doing a lot of time talking at him, but I took that as, okay, he's alive, he's not brain dead. This contrary to the other rumors that were running around the internet last week, not brain dead. So is the photo legit? I think it is. but amazing. Amazing. Just a constant reminder, isn't it? Every news cycle is like this. A constant reminder that we have far too many people who have taken power in this country, who've destroyed our faith and our institutions and our ability to trust them. And making America great again means restoring a level of trust so that this whole thing can continue to operate. More ahead on The Vince Show.
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12: Here's your KZRG forecast. We'll see a few clouds around as we head through the evening and night. A low of 71. Some scattered thunderstorms are possible as we get into Wednesday afternoon. Lots of sunshine otherwise. A high of 90. Heat indices could run into the mid to upper 90s. Thursday, the potential is there for a few scattered storms. Otherwise, mainly sunny. A low near 70. Highs up near 90. Friday, lots of sunshine. Low 72. Afternoon high 92. And Saturday, Sunday, mostly sunny. Highs in the mid 90s. Overnight lows mostly in the mid 70s. I'm meteorologist Mark Thibodeau in the KZRG Storm Center.
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0: I want to thank the fine people at Fatty 15 for supporting both my health and this program. We really appreciate that. I really appreciate that. I feel so much better taking C15 from Fatty 15. Been doing that for a while, and it's been life-changing for me. You know, there was a groundbreaking discovery to help all of us age healthier, and it is thanks to helping dolphins. Dolphins, ever heard of those? Dolphins are cool. That discovery is C15 from Fatty 15. It's the first emerging essential fatty acid identified in more than 90 years. 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
0: It's a kind of a rare event today. Supreme Court justices are testifying on Capitol Hill, which is kind of fascinating. I expected that we might get some unrelated fireworks from the subject at hand. Apparently, the subject is that the Supreme Court is asking for some more money for security. And why do they need security? Why do they need more protection? The answer is the left. That's the answer. That's it. The left has an assassination culture. And it is imperiling the lives of the justices. Therefore, they need more protection. And so today, Elena Kagan and Amy Coney Barrett, the two justices, appearing before the House and the Senate, the House this morning, the Senate this afternoon, discussing this issue. And here's Justice Amy Coney Barrett detailing some of the threats that she and her children have faced.
1: The statistics sound abstract, but being on the receiving end of them is not. So I thought I would just share a little bit about how the threats have affected me and my family personally. Yes. They have required me to, or my children, to think about and see things that children should not have to see or think about. One example is when threats to my life were particularly intense a few years ago, around the time of the Dobbs leak. My security detail sent me home with a bulletproof vest, and I carried it into my house, put it into my bedroom, dropped it down on a table, turned around, and my 12-year-old son was standing in the doorway of my bedroom, and he wanted to know what it was and why I had it, and I didn't know how to respond because maybe I lack imagination, but I didn't expect that performing this service was going to put me in the position of explaining to my children what a bulletproof vest was and why I had to wear one. It's also been reported in the news that roughly 6 weeks ago, I was the victim of a swatting incident.
0: Yeah.
1: At that point, one of my teenage sons opened the door to go out with friends and saw in our street, it was full of police cars, who had responded to a false report of gunshots and raised voices in my home. I was very, very grateful that I had Supreme Court police outside my home because they were able to stop and meet with and explain to the county police that it had been a false alarm. And so the police did not actually attempt to enter our home. Many of us, me included, have received.
0: But the goal of the swatting terrorism that has been directed usually at conservatives, remember this? And the FBI started investigating all of it to go after all of these people. The goal is to either scare the hell out of you or get you killed. That's the goal. Imagine a SWAT team barreling through your door thinking that there's an active shooting situation going on inside of your home. It's all a lie called in by some left-wing terrorist to try. It's a homicide by cop. You know that phrase, suicide by cop, when a bad guy goes out and essentially starts threatening people's lives just to get gunned down by the police? This is a homicide by cop situation. And Amy Coney Barrett, thankfully, was not victimized by it, but they tried.
1: Meet with and explain to the county police that it had been a false alarm, and so the police did not actually attempt to enter our home. Many of us, me included, have received threatening anonymous deliveries designed to intimidate and harass us. They are often sent in the name of Judge Salas's son, who I think, as you mentioned in the beginning, Mr. Chairman, is deceased because he was killed by a disgruntled lawyer who showed up at Judge Salas's home intending to kill her, but her son, 20 years old at the time, opened the door and took the bullet instead. Her husband, standing behind, was seriously injured. So I think the message on these deliveries being sent in his name is clear. As Justice Kagan said, federal judges across the country, throughout the judiciary, including the Supreme Court, continue to do their jobs without fear or favor, but the threat level is really high.
0: You know something? We wouldn't have to spend more money on protecting these people if the threat was non-existent. You see what I mean? Like, if we brought down the temperature, if first of all, Amy Coney Barrett, she should have voted to protect American citizenship last week. You want to stop the chaos? Stop inviting people in and pretending that the 14th Amendment grants them the ability to have American citizen children when they invade our country. That'd be a good way to stop the chaos. Another good way, stop lying to people about what's going on in our country. And that's a lot of those Democrats, a lot of those Democrats on the left. More ahead on The Vince Show.
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20: Fox News, I'm Ted Linder. The Pentagon announced it's reinstated the blockade of Iranian ports today.
21: As of 4 o'clock today, the naval blockade is back on. But President Trump does not regret initiating the ceasefire, despite new estimates from S&P Global Mint that while it was in effect, the regime moved more than 82 million barrels of crude.
20: It's Fox's Jackie Heinrich. The late Senator Lindsey Graham's younger sister, Darlene Graham Nordone, sworn in today to finish out the remainder of her brother's term. Senator John Kerry on Fox's The Will Cain Show, remembering the late Senator Graham.
22: I loved Lindsey. He was like a small earthquake. Even when he was utterly and gloriously wrong, you couldn't get mad at him.
20: Graham shockingly passed away Saturday night at the age of 71. Reports saying his cause of death was from an aortic dissection, commonly known as the hardening of arteries. 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
12: Here's your KZRG forecast. We'll see a few clouds around as we head through the evening and night, a low of 71. Some scattered thunderstorms look possible as we get into Wednesday afternoon. Lots of sunshine, otherwise a high of 90. Heat indices could run into the mid to upper 90s. Thursday, the potential is there for a few scattered storms, otherwise mainly sunny, a low near 70. Highs up near 90. Friday, lots of sunshine, low 72, afternoon high 92. And Saturday, Sunday, mostly sunny, highs in the mid 90s, overnight lows mostly in the mid 70s. I'm meteorologist Mark Thibodeau in the KZRG Storm Center.
34: 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And tell us what you think. The Vince Show.
0: Have you heard about this Congressman Ro Khanna? You know about him and what he's been up to lately? Now, by now, if you haven't sussed it out, he is very interested in running for president in 2028. In fact, I think he's been referring to himself as a long shot presidential candidate in interviews. That's a way to although he hasn't officially announced a candidacy, has he? That's a strange thing. Anyway, he claimed that this weekend he was detained by Israeli settlers and the military during a visit to the West Bank. He turned it into a big dramatic event. He said he was held under with guns and that this was outrageous. And he made a really big deal out of it. Here is Ro Khanna on Meet the Press describing this drama from the weekend. Listen to this.
24: The IDF is lying. What happened was unprecedented. They had violent settlers detain American citizens, including an American government official. You had these settlers brandishing M4s, kicking the tires of our van, laughing at us, mocking at us, videotaping us. We were detained for about 20 minutes, fearful of our lives. Then the IDF comes, four soldiers. They tell our translator that they're on the side of the settlers. They further detain us and block us in. We had to call the American embassy. Fortunately, David Brown helped, and he got to someone in Israel, and 75 minutes after the detention by the IDF soldiers and by these settlers, we were let through. Now, I heard the prime minister, and he says that Israel is a country of law and order. Well, let me be very specific. The prime minister needs to open an investigation on these violent settlers who are connected to Yanon Levy, who has destroyed Zanuda's village and is a known person who has killed Palestinians, and these settlers were connected to him. They need to be
1: prosecuted, including Yanon Levy. Their outpost needs to be investigated, and he needs to have an investigation on these four IDF officers. Security cameras can see that they were involved in the detention of American citizens. How dare they mistreat people with an American passport that way?
0: What is going on here? And isn't it true that Israel had offered him help in advance that he turned down for his visit? And why would any of these people happen to know who he is just reflexively? I have lots of questions about this. The guy who's dug into quite a bit of it is our next guest, David Strom, an editor over at Hot Air. We love David, and we're glad to have him back on the program. Hello, David. Good to talk to you today.
2: Hey, it's always good to be on your show. And I have to tell you, Ro Khanna is going to be a source of tremendous humor over the next year and a half, because he just gets more and more ridiculous as he tries to take over the left-wing lane in the Democratic primaries.
0: So he travels to the West Bank. He says he was held with guns there. The Israeli military shows up, and then eventually everything gets settled out and sorted out, and he's able to get out of there. What happened, as you best understand, David?
2: Well, first of all, you have to understand the context of his going there. I mean, this is all after the Graham Plattner fiasco, and yeah. Ro Khanna not only campaigned with the guy after he was first accused of, manhandling a woman, he helped fund rallies for Graham Plattner. And so he's facing a serious political problem. And so what's the odd

0: something they all agree on. Well, it's hating Israel. And so he books a trip secretly to Israel. He hires a Palestinian activist to take him to an active conflict zone that is restricted not just for him, but for Israeli citizens. You need to get permission to go in there because it's very dangerous. And then, you know, some guards there say, well, this is a restricted zone. We've got to check out whether you've got permission or not. So they call the IDF, which is there to keep people out. And they say, well, we don't know what's going on. So they called the police. The police come and say, well, I guess you can go. And that is what a detention is, according to Ro Khanna. I mean, the fact is he was trying to break the rules. He brought along a news photographer. They had this completely filmed, and he's been releasing snippets of it. And this supposedly happened on Wednesday, and it wasn't until the day before a New York Times story came out about this, because he dragged them along, that he timed the release of this. And now he's trying to ride it, into fame and getting out from under the scandal he's involved with.
1: Yeah, I saw that he referred to himself as a long shot presidential candidate. In an explanation for why he did this, he was saying it's not a good idea to take a long shot presidential candidate into custody. Here's what he told the New York Times. Free advice to the Israelis. It's not a good idea to detain long shot presidential candidates. Not how you're going to build goodwill with the next American president, whoever that is. It's kind of a weird sentence for a guy who hasn't even officially announced that he's running.
0: Well, in fact, it was sort of a soft announcement. He's danced around the question of whether he's running for president, although he clearly has been for months. And so this is when he drops it and puts it out there, endorsed by him, that he's a presidential candidate. He hasn't had an official announcement, but he wants to tie his political future to opposing Israel. And so, yeah, you know, he's doing the classic Pallywood thing, which is invent a controversy, create video that makes you look good and edit it. And in fact, people have seen the entire body cam footage from all this. And, you know, they say that's not a detention. That's pretty normal for telling people, well, you can't go into a war zone because it's dangerous. You have to arrange this beforehand. I mean, after all, how good would it look for the Israelis to have this guy show up and get himself killed in an area where the IDF is, active?
1: So I understand that the Israelis, in advance of all of this, had apparently offered to have him meet, I think, with survivors of October 7th. They were looking to create something official for him, and their offers went unanswered. Is that what your understanding is?
0: Oh, absolutely. I mean, what's so bizarre about this is, he's now saying, well, that's true, but I wanted to do it because I wanted to see the Palestinian side of all of this. But again, he's dealing with another political problem, which is over the years, he's actually been quite supportive of Israel, and he's got to clean that up with the left-wing base in his party. Just as he's got to be, he's out there pushing for not just a billionaire tax, but actually seizing the wealth from people who are millionaires now. Mm-hmm. And he's pushing that because he's worth about $500 million himself. And he's deeply tied. I mean, he represents Silicon Valley. So he's deeply tied with the business community there.
1: Right.
0: And they've funded his political rise up until now. And now he sees this as a liability. So he's turning on that.
1: David, a lot is made by the media about the idea that there's some division between various Republicans and who's likely to become the nominee. And there's all this chatter about...

0: J.D. Vance and Marco Rubio and Ted Cruz desperately wants to be the nominee. But then if you step back for a moment and you look at it, you go, the left is in an all-out civil war right now. Like, the idea that the drama story is on the right is preposterous. But most of these guys are working really well together on a shared goal of improving the country. Meanwhile, on the left, there's an all-out, like, crazy civil war going on, such that it's actually kind of difficult right now to figure out who the hell the nominee of that party will even be in 2028.
1: Yeah, well, Mark Halperin actually floated an idea that a lot of people haven't talked about, which is if AOC doesn't get in the race, it's going to be Bernie Sanders. Because you're absolutely right. There's a huge problem. It's either going to be a socialist or someone who defeats a socialist. And the socialists right now are where the real energy in the party is. I mean, you look at what's happening. I mean, they're running socialists in swing states. I don't know if you followed Francesca Hong in Wisconsin, but she's a leading Democrat, and she's still backing defund the police. She's still backing transing the kids. She's still, she campaigns with Hassan Piker. And obviously Abdullah El-Sayed, it's now in swing states that they are getting out there. The Democrats, the establishment, is totally freaking out about this.
0: Yes. Yeah.
1: So what does that mean?
0: That all of a sudden Bernie Sanders is the moderate person in this conversation relative to, as you say, Bernie Sanders, and I know this is a Mark Halperin suggestion, clearly, he's got energy among the Democrat base. But a point that I keep reiterating, because I think it does bear repeating, is that no Democrat primary over the course of the last decade has been the will of the voters. It's been rigged every time. In 2016, it was rigged for Hillary Clinton. That's why Debbie Wasserman Schultz was fired at the beginning of the Democrat convention. In 2020, it was rigged for Joe Biden. Obama and Jim Clyburn got the whole field to drop out because they wanted to stop Bernie Sanders from laying claim to the race. In 2024, they took it from Biden and gave it to Kamala. She didn't get a single Democrat primary vote. And so I see the point that, maybe Bernie is going to be so popular that he gets the nod. But I don't know what that means, because the way that they pick their nominees doesn't really have much to do with what the voters want anyway.
1: Well, that's absolutely true. I think the variable that is potentially different. I mean, the DNC still has a lot of power in the nominating process, but what they don't have anymore is access to resources. I don't know that a lot of people have followed this, but the Democratic Party at the national level is broke. All the money is now flowing to radical left-wing organizations. And, the DSA has been extremely smart about how they've built a very powerful bench out there, not for going after moderates, but they've created this notion of inevitability. And then their billionaires who are behind them and used to provide money to the DNC are now giving directly to nonprofits, to get out the vote efforts, and to socialist candidates. And so the big question is how much power does having the money, control over the money, provide the outsiders?
0: I love the billionaire-funded socialist movement. That's amazing. It's just the most typical thing imaginable. And so we're heading into, obviously the midterms, that's step one. But going into that 2028 election, I think things are about to get very interesting. And I had Ned Ryan on the podcast recently. We were talking to Ned Ryan with American Majority. And I think to an extent, he's kind of encouraged by the infighting on the left because he hopes that it just all collapses in on itself and that normal Americans can be the beneficiaries of that infighting.
1: I think that that's very reasonable to look at. I'm much more worried about Congress than I am about national elections or even right. statewide elections, because people actually get very little news about what happens with congressmen. You know, if you look at a typical congressional election race, you know, not the highest profile ones, but a typical one, it's basically, for most voters, generic candidate versus generic candidate, because the local newspapers will have two or three stories over several months on those candidates. They right. just get almost no coverage.
0: Yes.
1: So,
0: and they'll tell you the most generic cotton candy things imaginable about the candidates. This candidate supports health care for everybody.
1: Yes,
0: they're like, well,
1: exactly.
0: That kind of sounds wonderful. That's great. And then you spend like 4 seconds looking at the details and you're horrified.
1: Yeah, whereas the Senate race or governor's race, you get to know who those candidates are.
0: Right.
1: And so we could have real problems in the House because there's a sourness out there in the country. But in the Senate and governor's races, Republicans have to be somewhere around, you know, -8 before they start losing those. It does happen. Jay Jones won. Because Northern Virginia voters hate Trump and hate Democrats, hate Republicans. But it's going to be much tougher for them than a lot of people think.
0: Well, I hope it's very tough for the left because they're making it tough on the rest of us. Thank you, as always, David Strom from Hot Air. You're great and always appreciate our conversation, sir.
1: Hey, thanks a lot. You have a good one.
0: You too. More ahead on The Vince Show.
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11: Here's your KZRG forecast. We'll see a few clouds around as we head through the evening and night, a low of 71. Some scattered thunderstorms look possible as we get into Wednesday afternoon. Lots of sunshine, otherwise a high of 90. Heat indices could run into the mid to upper 90s. Thursday, the potential is there for a few scattered storms, otherwise mainly sunny, a low near 70. Highs up near 90. Friday, lots of sunshine, low 72, afternoon high 92. And Saturday, Sunday, mostly sunny, highs in the mid 90s, overnight lows mostly in the mid 70s. I'm meteorologist Mark Thibodeau in the KZRG Storm Center.
12: 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The Vince Show.
0: All right. 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
0: You heard the president earlier saying that back pain might be an indicator for somebody who's got an aortic dissection like Lindsey Graham. I just got an email from a fella called Mike. Mike's in Chicago listening on the Mighty WLS. And he said that he's the survivor of a torn aorta, an aortic dissection from 2024, February of 2024. He said it started out as a dull pain in his back. And he was smart enough to call 911, sent to the hospital, was given a battery of tests. They didn't discover anything at the time. His wife then mentioned that his grandfather had an aneurysm in 1975. Interest was piqued. They performed another test, and that's when they discovered the dissection. And then he was whisked off, they say, to surgery. They had a team waiting for him, a 9-hour or so process from recovery. He woke up and he survived. And now here he is telling me about it all this time later in an email today. He said, I'm now knowing what most people didn't. I find myself very lucky. And he points to, remember John Ritter, the actor? He had the same issue, didn't make it. He says Jamie Dimon did. The secret, besides being very lucky, an astute wife and not being my turn. Wow. It's always good to have an astute wife. life-saving, in fact. More ahead on the Vince Show.
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15: We are headed to the eighth inning in Philadelphia at the MLB All-Star Game. It is still 3-0 American League All-Stars on top. Those three runs coming in the first inning. The National League just has one hit in this game compared to the five that the American League have been able to tally. Spain is going to play in its first World Cup final since 2010 when they won the World Cup, looking for its second title in nation's history after they defeated France 2-0. They await the winner of England and Argentina to be played on Wednesday. An investigation into the battery allegations against New York Jets quarterback Geno Smith is now being considered inactive by the Davie Police Department in Florida. No further investigative steps can be reasonably taken with the information presently available at this time. And Washington Wizards rookie A.J. DeBonta is being shut down by the team for the rest of the NBA Summer League schedule.
16: I'm David Ortiz. When I lost my mom, she was only 46. And I lost my dad to cancer. It was the worst pain I ever felt. 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
23: Dozens of military targets hit. I'm Lee Silicera, Fox News. U.S. Central Command says the latest round of strikes against Iran have concluded with fighter aircraft, drones, and naval vessels launching precision munitions against Iranian missile and drone sites in the Strait of Hormuz and other ports. Earlier today, President Trump was asked by Fox's Trey Yinks if the U.S. would send ground troops to Iran.
24: I would say no if I thought it was appropriate. I'd say sometimes you need a ground campaign, but we have other people that will do the ground campaign for us.
23: Meanwhile, Iran is targeting its neighbors. A missile alert test sounding in Bahrain, while Kuwait's military said its air defenses were firing to shoot down incoming missiles and drones. The Florida Highway Patrol says a man who was running from ICE and other federal agents in St. Augustine was struck and killed by a tractor trailer. The 28-year-old was among four people in a vehicle that was stopped at a gas station. When they were approached, all of them took off. The 28-year-old ran into a busy road when he was hit. The Lincoln Memorial Reflecting Pool in D.C. is again drained following accusations of vandalism.
25: Reflecting Pool was closed earlier this summer to undergo a more than $16 million renovation. Shortly thereafter, an algae bloom needed to be removed and blue sealant showed signs of peeling. The president blames both on acts of vandalism. An Olympic canoe racer is charged with a felony count of destruction of government property, accused of ripping a portion of the sealant. David Hearn pleaded not guilty and says he reached in the pool to touch material already floating.
23: Fox's Jared Halpern at the White House. By a vote of 308 to 117, the House has approved a bill that would have the U.S. go to daylight saving time permanently, ending switching clocks twice a year. The bill next heads to the Senate, though its fate isn't clear. The Senate passed a similar bill in 2022, but it never went anywhere. 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
26: Cloudy tonight with an overnight low of 71. I'm Steve Smith. Here's what's trending on News Talk KCRG. Joplin is one step closer to setting rules for future data centers. The Planning and Zoning Commission has recommended approval of a revised ordinance that would establish standards for the facilities. The proposal now heads to the Joplin City Council for a vote at their August 3rd meeting. The ordinance includes noise limits, regulations for accessory uses, and a requirement for data centers that they use closed-loop water cooling systems to reduce the demand on the city's aquifer. meanwhile suing the city of Carthage.
1: The former superintendent at the Carthage Municipal Golf Course also suing several current and former city officials in federal court as Aaron Borland claims he was falsely accused of accepting vendor kickbacks, forced to resign in 2023 without proper due process, and defamed by statements made during a separate lawsuit involving a former parks director. Borland says a police investigation found zero evidence of criminal wrongdoing. I'm Cy Albright for Newstalk KZRG.
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11: Here's your KZRG forecast. It stays on the hot side the rest of the week. We'll see a few clouds around tonight, low 71. There could be some scattered storms after about 1 p.m. Wednesday. Otherwise, sunshine, a high of 90. Heat indices into the mid-90s. Some scattered storms on Thursday afternoon. Sunshine otherwise, a high around 90. I'm meteorologist Mark Thibodeau in the KZRG Storm Center.
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29: Rising from the heart of the swamp, a beacon of truth is casting its light. 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Here's Vince Colonnaise.
0: All right, 844-484-3872, 844-4-THE-USA. That's the way to join us today. From coast to coast, from sea to shining sea. Breaking news this hour, a new United States senator from the state of South Carolina, Darlene Graham Nordone, is set to become the interim senator for the state. That is Lindsey Graham's sister, Darlene, to take the job. This was at the recommendation of the president of the United States. He posted that to Truth Social yesterday. And the appointment by the South Carolina governor, Henry McMaster, yesterday afternoon. Here is Governor McMaster giving a nice tribute to Lindsey Graham during yesterday's announcement. Take a listen.
30: Lindsey Graham recognized the greatness of America and her obligations to a dangerous world. Lindsey Graham recognized the seriousness of his work, but also the value of humor and a lighthearted spirit. Lindsey Graham understood the hopes, dreams, and needs of his state and delivered for his state every time. President Pauper's famous or forgotten, he treated us all the same. We have seen him attack evil and injustice and embrace friendship and the common good with equal fervor and strength. Yes, we are going to miss Lindsey, but we will always remember his quickness, his laugh, and what he has done for us and the world.
0: Send off for the long senator from South Carolina after his sudden death. This weekend, Governor McMaster went on to say that Darlene Graham will serve out the balance of Lindsey Graham's tenure through January of this coming year.
30: Today, under the law, it's my duty to and honor to name someone to serve in the place of this irresistible man, this irreplaceable man, this extraordinary man for the remainder of his term. Lindsey took care of his little sister in years long departed. It's my honor to ask his little sister, Darlene Graham, to finish his work for him now. And by the way, Darlene, I don't know if I told you, but after we spoke on the phone in the wee hours of Sunday morning, and you agreed to serve through tears earlier, I had wondered what you would say. And I was humbled by your quickness to see the duty that you had to serve. And I called the president afterwards, and he thought it was a great idea. And I'm sure that everyone here does as well.
0: Here's the reality. We need somebody in this seat very quickly, very quickly. We don't have the margin in the United States Senate right now. We're having trouble with the Republicans we have at the moment, getting enough of them to do even the basics like passing the Save America Act. Lindsey Graham's final conversation with President Trump was pushing that very piece of legislation. So now his sister, when she is sworn in within this hour, will be able to carry that torch on behalf of her late brother. That's good news. The other piece here is that in light of the speed in which we needed to get somebody in place, this is not some huge deliberative process that played out. I know I've seen some critiques online. People are saying, wait a second, these jobs are not meant to be handed off to family members. I mean, this is a constitutional republic. After all, the voters should be able to get somebody who's well qualified for that role. And that's totally true. That's exactly right. This is not one of those. No government office should just be merely handed off to a family member. But here's one of the realities of the moment that we're in. They just need somebody to hold it on an interim basis while the voters of South Carolina make a wise decision about who will replace Lindsey Graham. That election is going to take place just about the middle of August. It's not that far away, a month from now. The voters of South Carolina are going to make a decision about who becomes the nominee, who appears on the general election ballot now to replace Lindsey Graham. And that person, if and when they win, will take that job starting in January of next year. So Darlene Graham, who I don't think, as far as I'm aware, was not, you know, some big political person. She wasn't involving herself in everything and trying to and aspiring to some high office or anything like that. She's just a dear sister to Lindsey Graham who knew his mind really well. She's going to carry out the balance of his term over the next few months while South Carolina voters get an opportunity to pick someone great to join the United States Senate. And also, I would not be surprised at all to hear from the president of the United States in the form of an endorsement during this process, which will carry a tremendous amount of weight in who replaces Lindsey Graham and can help fight for the president's agenda here. So not bothered at all by this. But having said that, now Darlene Graham joining the United States Senate should be treated like a senator. She should be scrutinized and pressured and called upon and asked to do the right thing over and over. The phone calls should continue to her office. The push for the Save America Act, the push should continue for the Citizenship Act. She is signing on to take the balance of his term, and it's not merely some sort of honorary thing. It's a real job. You're really United States Senator, and people really do have expectations for you to represent the people of South Carolina and to benefit the people of the United States. So she's going to have a real job ahead of her And please, once she becomes a senator, please give make those phone calls to her as well, as we keep fighting for the agenda to make America great again. She deserves to hear from you, your good faith, reasoned arguments on why she should be working to pass the Save America Act as her brother wanted, as he told President Trump on Saturday. Now, here she is yesterday accepting all of this and saying that she's honored to do the job. Here she is yesterday at the announcement.
8: First, I just want to say one thing I've never heard Lindsay described as is irresistible. So, okay, we'll just start with that. But first, I would like to thank everyone who has called and reached out over the past couple of days. I can't tell you how much it's meant to me and our family. I know Lindsay was loved and respected by many, and I greatly appreciate the memories and even the funny stories that have been shared. These shared experiences, along with our faith, have gotten us through these past two very difficult days. Next, I want to thank the governor for selecting me to serve the remainder of Lindsay's term. It is such an honor. Lindsay has always been there for me, and now I will be there for him. My brother was the most amazing person, outstanding leader, and just a genuinely good man.
0: You know, Lindsey Graham really liked conspiring with President Trump. You know, President Trump was joking this week. He goes, I kept telling Lindsey Graham to stop calling me. He's like, you're calling me too much, Lindsey. You keep calling me all the time. And he goes, that didn't stop him. He just kept calling. He kept showing up. Kept being there, trying to work with the president on both his own priorities and advancing the president's. One thing that's probably worth thinking about when it comes to Lindsey Graham, as we look back on his life, like, boy, did he detect and appreciate the power of the MAGA movement. He really did. And yeah, he was a politician in some ways. Do we ever say calling somebody a politician? He's a consummate politician. Usually you don't use that expression as a way to compliment someone. Calling somebody a politician usually means that they're a little shallow in their presentation. They're politically expedient. They're constantly trying to manipulate for their own ends. And Lindsey Graham had his healthy share of that. In fact, I saw the video. Jim, you see the video going around of him after the 2020 election disavowing Trump and saying, count me out. Count me out. I'm done. And then, of course, he wasn't done, because you know why he wasn't done? The American people weren't done with Trump. They weren't done with the Trump agenda. And Lindsey Graham could read the writing on the wall. He knew where the political power was. He knew what the American people wanted. And he knew that for him to have any chance of success to advance his own interests, that he needed to adhere as much as possible, or as much as the president wanted, I guess, to the Trump agenda. And so he did. He was respectful of that power. And boy, wouldn't it be better if a lot more members of Congress were respectful of that power? You know? You think Thom Tillis would still have a job if maybe he was a little bit more respectful of the Trump voter and what the agenda is supposed to be?
9: Yes!
0: You think John Cornyn would still have a job if he had taken a little bit of a page out of Lindsey Graham's book? I'm not saying everybody is going to be the perfect MAGA senator and representative, but if they were at least a little bit more respectful of the Trump agenda, not just Trump the man, I mean Trump the agenda that you voted for, the secure borders, the secure elections, the secure economy that you voted for. You think that he would still have a job if he was respectful of that? Yeah, I think so. I think he would. I think a bunch of these guys would. I think Bill Cassidy would. But instead, they didn't really take a page out of Lindsey Graham's book. They just got like stubborn and annoyed and obstinate and like, and very patronizing towards the American people. So they got thrown out, each of them successively fired. Thom got out before he could be fired. But that was the end for him. So this idea of collaborating and working and being adhering to the Trump agenda, I'm hoping, again, as we don't know. We're going to get to know Darlene Graham. She's set to be sworn in here within the next 15 minutes. But as we get to know her, one of the things I'm looking for is to what extent does she have that kind of good and healthy relationship with President Trump, and more importantly, an adherence to the Trump agenda that we keep voting for. That's what I'm looking for out of her as she takes this role over the next few months. I really hope the president gets on the phone with her a lot, don't you? just checks in with her. That'll go a long way. I guarantee it. Check in with her, see how she's doing, see how she's holding up in the loss of her brother. Maybe conspire with her a little bit on how to get things done, how to get the Save America Act passed. Maybe she should be there Thursday at President Trump's speech. That could be interesting. As, you know, President Trump just said, you know, Lindsey Graham in his final conversation with him was trying to push the Save America Act. President Trump will probably do that. He's expected to do that Thursday night when he addresses the nation 9 p.m. Eastern time. Maybe he should have the new senator, Darlene Graham, there with him to help make that case. Boy, that would be big, wouldn't it? I just want nice things. That's what I want. I want nice things. And now we look to the people of South Carolina to help us get them. More ahead on The Vince Show.
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7: Here's your KZRG forecast. We'll see a few clouds around as we head through the evening and night, a low of 71. Some scattered thunderstorms look possible as we get into Wednesday afternoon. Lots of sunshine otherwise, a high of 90. Heat indices could run into the mid to upper 90s. Thursday, the potential is there for a few scattered storms, otherwise mainly sunny, a low near 70. Highs up near 90. Friday, lots of sunshine, low 72, afternoon high 92. And Saturday, Sunday, mostly sunny, highs in the mid 90s, overnight lows mostly in the mid 70s. I'm meteorologist Mark Thibodeau in the KZRG Storm Center.
0: Breaks. 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
8: I was telling you yesterday about this, what's going on in Fairfax County, Virginia. You know about this? The Tower of Babel just outside the nation's capital, where everybody's speaking 57 different freaking languages. How about English? How about, I know this is a crazy idea, how about a common tongue so that we can communicate with one another in a community? Capiche? I'm sorry. You understand? English. Here's the reporting. This comes to us from WUSA 9, local affiliate out in Fairfax County. 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
10: These should look familiar. Body cameras are standard issue for most police departments across the country.
11: Spanish.
12: Language set to
11: Spanish.
10: In Fairfax County, these do more than just document an officer's interactions.
12: The body camera has always been a tool for transparency and accountability, and now I think it is helping bridge that gap.
10: Fairfax County Police are piloting a brand new body cam that can translate 57 languages in real time using AI technology.
13: Good news, we have a solution for that.
10: It can also
14: Let me just say, this is like the Supreme Court thing we were talking about earlier. Notice that the government creates a problem and then they spend a lot more money to address the problem that they created rather than cut off the problem at its source. How many times did we hear the root causes garbage out of the Biden-Kamala regime? We got to go after the root causes. And when they, you know what they meant by that? They meant spend more of your money. They meant spend more money we don't have and send it to Central America. If we only dump more money into more corrupt projects, that'll be good. So root causes, my rear. Root causes? Here's a root cause of this problem. The left is out of control. Our borders have been kicked wide open. We've imported millions of people with no expectation of assimilation. Nobody speaks English. We've got crime all over the place. We've got people threatening Supreme Court justices. The answer isn't to spend more money on security for all of these things or come up with AI inventions that can translate the 57 different languages. It's to secure our borders, restore honor and integrity to our country, restore law and order, consequences for bad guys. You know, back to basics, ladies and gentlemen.
10: Back to language an individual is speaking.
11: And even so, I got confused because the lane was short.
12: It's a daily occurrence that our officers encounter individuals who are not proficient
14: don't
12: in English.
14: Speak English.
12: And this tool makes it a lot easier and more efficient for them to communicate with them, especially when seconds count.
10: Fairfax County Police began this pilot program in February. As of last month, officers are now using them in 4 of the 8 districts they serve. And in the future, they hope these body cameras are used countywide.
14: You know, would help if Fairfax County wasn't a sanctuary county. You know what might help is if they signed up to be a 287G operation and assisted with immigration enforcement so ICE didn't need to go in and grab people. It might help if they had some respect for our borders.
12: I think that's one thing that our department prides itself on is being at the cutting edge of law enforcement technology. So we're excited to be one of the first agencies to use this in the field.
14: You know what's at the old edge, the blunt edge of law enforcement technology? A wall. A wall. What? This is... Walls have existed for a very long time. You don't need AI to keep people out. Walls. Walls would work. You know. Checking ID. Not handing American citizenship like candy to invaders. These are old-timey principles. It's madness. We always cover it. More ahead on The Vince Show.
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15: 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Depend on it. It's the new savings and investment vehicle for children known as Trump accounts, officially open.
18: The president says that this will engage kids in capitalism for the future.
15: It's the Olympian David Hearn, indicted for alleged vandalism of the reflecting pool. It's the Empire State Building daredevil climbers on supervised release. In other words, it's the news that affects you. 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
19: Fox News. I'm Sue Guzman. The Pentagon reinstating its blockade of Iranian ports. U.S. forces also launching fresh attacks against Iran.
20: Strike aircraft launched from the George H.W. Bush and Abraham Lincoln. F-35Bs also launching from the amphibious assault ship Boxer. Tomahawk cruise missiles also fired from destroyers and the strike groups. Despite the American bombardment over the past week, Iran has been launching attacks of its own against neighboring Gulf states, including Kuwait and Bahrain, where U.S. troops are based.
19: Fox's Lucas Tomlinson. Floodwaters have inundated parts of South Texas with more wet weather threatening more states this week.
21: Days of storms will dump heavy rain over millions of people across parts of the South, Gulf Coast, and Texas through Friday, bringing a mounting flood threat, particularly over Texas's Big Bend and Hill Country regions.
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7: Here's your KZRG forecast. We'll see a few clouds around as we head through the evening and night. A low of 71. Some scattered thunderstorms look possible as we get into Wednesday afternoon. Lots of sunshine otherwise. A high of 90. Heat indices could run into the mid to upper 90s. Thursday, the potential is there for a few scattered storms. Otherwise, mainly sunny. A low near 70. Highs up near 90. Friday, lots of sunshine. Low 72. Afternoon high 92. And Saturday, Sunday, mostly sunny. Highs in the mid 90s. Overnight lows mostly in the mid 70s. I'm meteorologist Mark Thibodeau in the KZRG Storm Center.
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8: Well, the breaking news as we're speaking, Darlene Graham is being sworn in right now as the next United States Senator from South Carolina on an interim basis to replace her brother. She's in the midst of talking to, it looks like, Chuck Grassley, who's doing the honors right now. So that's underway. A little breaking news, as always, here on The Vince Show to share with you. Another story from the United States Senate for you now, though. When will we get the Save America Act? Is that coming through? Is that coming through? There's a reporter for Lindell TV named after Mike Lindell. You know that guy. Lindell TV's got a reporter called Allison Steinberg, and I like her clips because she keeps asking great questions of people all over Capitol Hill, the kinds of questions you don't often hear the establishment press asking at all. Here she is asking Josh Hawley about the push for the Save America Act and that final conversation President Trump had with Lindsey Graham. Listen.
29: President Trump said on one of the last conversations he had with Lindsey Graham that he had mentioned that they were very close to getting the Save America Act across the finish line. Senators Mike Lee and Rick Scott are both now saying that in order to get this done, the Senate should stay in session through recesses and weekends. Is that something you would support?
0: Well, I support the Save America Act 100%, and I hope that we could do whatever it takes to pass it. And, you know, I mean, I'm for making the Democrats hold the floor. I'm for changing the rules on the filibuster. I'm for the Save America Act. So I'm all for that. And I said last night, I think there's nothing that we could do that would be more significant for the country and also would follow through on one of Lindsey Graham's top priorities than to pass the Save America Act. This is voter ID. I mean, I always say Missouri, we've had voter ID for years. We put it on in our own constitution. We, the voters of Missouri. So every time my Democrat colleagues say, as I'll probably say in here in like 10 minutes, they go, that'll never work. It does work. We've done it for years in my state. So I don't get why. I mean, I do know why they're opposed to it. It's because they want people who are not citizens to vote. That's the only reason they're opposed to it. And I just think that's wrong. We need to pass it.
29: Any plans to ask Blanche about his inaction on Anthony Fauci? I know Ron Paul and, Rand Paul.
0: Yeah.
29: And Ron Johnson have both been very vocal.
14: Interesting.
29: And there was a statute.
14: Todd Blanche, by the way, is coming in tomorrow for a confirmation hearing Wednesday for Attorney General. More on that in just a moment. But fascinating question. What about the prosecuting Anthony Fauci? Remember, Fauci did get a big fat pardon from the auto pen. I've always thought we should test that. I don't think a robot's allowed to pardon anybody. I'm pretty sure the founders didn't envision that. So what's the deal there? Can we test that?
29: Petitions that he actually let expire to act on that.
0: Well, you're putting a little more forcefully than I was gently alluding to there a second ago, which is I think there's a lot of work left to do in the Justice Department. I really do, from abuses that have happened in the past. And, you know, I can also think of the people who were targeted, prosecuted, or threatened with prosecution, Christians, pro-lifers. You know, let's not forget that the FBI tried to recruit informants into Christian churches and Catholic parishes.
14: Yep.
0: You know, in this country. So my own view is there has not yet been enough accountability on that. So I look forward to asking about that. I want to see some real accountability.
14: Amen. All right. So good questions for Todd Blanche for tomorrow for this confirmation hearing. Now, having said that, let me get into some of the news of the week related to Blanche, because there is a disgusting but typical scheme afoot by these Democrats to try and muddy him up before he gets there. And here's what we've got. There's a federal judge in Miami appointed by Barack Hussein Obama. Judge Kathleen Williams is her name. And just yesterday, she declared that the Trump administration was doing something improperly when the President Trump sued the IRS and then subsequently settled with the IRS. That this is improper. It's an improper purpose. And she has referred the president's attorney for discipline to the bar. What? Let me quote from the CNBC report first, and then I'll get to what's actually going on here. Judge says Trump sued IRS for improper purpose, refers his lawyer to bar. A Florida federal judge in a scathing order Monday said President Trump filed a $10 billion lawsuit against the IRS.

against the IRS for an improper purpose, to gain the appearance of judicial legitimacy for a settlement that had no viable basis in law or fact. Okay, why did Trump sue the IRS? What did the IRS do that would cause President Trump to sue them? The answer is they leaked his tax returns. You know, the thing that is supposed to stay confidential, the documents that the IRS is supposed to keep of yours that are just supposed to be between you and the IRS, they leaked the documents so that they could be published in the New York Times and in ProPublica. So is the claim here that President Trump is beneath the law? If this happened to any American citizen, would they have some cause to sue the IRS? Yes, is the answer. So President Trump sued the IRS. And then rather than take any benefit to himself, they devised a settlement that would pay out money to American citizens who had been attacked by their own government in the ways that Josh Hawley just laid out in that audio I played for you. A $1.776 billion settlement fund. Now, I went through the math before. There are many Americans who've been attacked by our own federal government. And if all of those Americans made a claim for that fund, they would actually, in the end, almost a class action suit, they'd get very little money out of it. Very little. But it was something. The president said, I'll take that as my settlement. Not a dollar to any member of the Trump family. None. In fact, that was a condition of the settlement. No Trumps are going to get any of the money. It would only go to American citizens, like people singing church hymns outside of abortion mills, or people who had a SWAT team show up at their house for defending their child from left-wing lunatics. Or Catholics being treated as extremists for practicing the traditional Latin Mass. Those would be the kinds of people we're talking about. The left and establishment Republicans went crazy about this. And it got so nuts that eventually Todd Blanche and the Justice Department decided to back off of the weaponization fund. I wish they had stuck to their guns. I don't think they should have backed off on it at all. It was perfectly just. But they did. They backed away from it. The other piece of the settlement is that the president can't be gone after anymore for any of his old IRS statements, for any of his tax filings. No more of that. No more auditing him. No more treating him like crap. Does it forbid the IRS from auditing him for the rest of his life? No, it doesn't. The settlement was for tax documents that have already been handled by the government, mishandled by the government. The media lied a lot about that subject. Oh, he's never going to be able to be prosecuted for any crimes he commits. You're so full of crap. You're so full of crap. CNBC continues, the controversial out-of-court settlement with the IRS and the Department of Justice in May briefly led the DOJ to create a since-abandoned $1.8 billion lawfare fund to compensate purported victims of prosecutorial overreach by the department. It also led to Trump, his family members, and related business entities being granted effective immunity from audits, prosecution, or regulatory enforcement actions by the IRS for tax returns filed up to the date of the settlement in May. Okay, so at least CNBC gets it right. It's just for old tax documents. Judge Kathleen Williams, in her new order in U.S. District Court in Miami, pointed to Trump's power over the IRS and DOJ when he filed the suit as president and then reached a settlement with the parties out of court. Quote, the court determines that plaintiffs improperly employed this lawsuit to justify a particular award in this matter. Access to taxpayer funds and exemption from audits and other investigations, which was accomplished by leveraging control over defendants. There was never adverseness between the parties. There was never a case or controversy, and there was never a question as to who would prevail. The lead plaintiff and the government are one, a fully realized unitary interest. Okay, now whose fault is that? Whose fault is it that President Trump is now both in charge of the Justice Department and the IRS? How did that happen? The American people gave it to him. On what basis? Why would we elect him? Well, here's one. Because we don't like seeing the federal government weaponized against him or anybody who supports him. So we keep sending him back to office. So now he's beneath the law because he won? Do you understand the logic here that this woman's employing? Because of his victory, he's not entitled to have his grievances redressed. That doesn't make any sense whatsoever. And in fact,
President

0: President Trump, if that was the arrangement, just, okay, let's carry this through logically. If President Trump was doing this for a corrupt purpose, oh, he's wielding all this control, why wouldn't he just cut himself a check for billions upon billions upon billions of dollars? What kind of corrupt deal involves him going, actually, I want to help Americans who've been hurt by the government? How in the world is this some sort of insider deal, self-dealing? There's no self-dealing. He was screwed over by the IRS. They leaked his tax documents. He's asked for protection now for any prior tax return from the past. And he said, hey, I'd like to make sure that Americans are made whole. Everybody went crazy. And this judge is throwing a fit over it. Holy cow, this is jacked up. This woman's a federal judge. Thanks, Obama. Thank you. Obama's long tales of destruction continue. And this brings me to what's really going on this week. Now, why did she come out with this decision yesterday? Because she's trying to trash the president's former personal lawyer and now attorney general ahead of his confirmation hearing. Mike Davis from the Article 3 Project summarized it this way. Love Mike. He would be, he could, I wish he was attorney general, but he would never make it through Senate confirmation. He's admitted as much himself. Another lawless Obama judge does it again, says Mike. This time, former federal public defender turned Miami Obama judge Kathleen Williams. After sitting on it for weeks, Kathleen Williams conveniently dropped a lawless order today, gratuitously trashing Todd Blanche, even though he never appeared in the case just before his Senate confirmation hearing on Wednesday. Okay, the reason Todd Blanche is implicated here is because he's the head of the Justice Department. He's the one who's been working on the settlement arrangements. He's the one who had to deal with the 1776 fund and saying, okay, we're going to withdraw it. So he's in the middle of this, and Kathleen Williams is implying that he was involved in a scheme that was designed to, how does this work again? Self-deal to the president as he doesn't get a dollar? Mike says this is the same judge, to remind everybody, who lawlessly attempted to use an obscure environmental law to block illegals going to Alligator Alley before getting reversed by the 11th Circuit. Kathleen Williams is a lawless, partisan operative in a robe. The Trump Justice Department will no doubt get her reversed on appeal again. But the negative headlines for Todd Blanche before his confirmation hearing in 2 days is no doubt worth it to Kathleen Williams. Now, this seems, as far as I can tell, just a normal guy. I'm looking at this and I'm going, isn't there an expression called judicial misconduct? Doesn't that mean something? So she's decided that she's going to unfurl this whack job, lunatic ruling just before Todd Blanche shows up to the Senate to provide fodder to try and stop him from getting the job full time. Republicans should rise up with absolute fury here, Kavanaugh style, and say, to hell with you people, we're putting him through. We're making him the full-time attorney general. And to be clear, in my view, Todd Blanche has earned this role. Todd Blanche came into a Justice Department that had a lot of people concerned. You know, no doubt the Justice Department has done some great things. The FBI has done some great things in the second term. But people were very concerned about Pam Bondi's tenure as the head of the Justice Department. What was going to come next? Are we going to get the killer that we need? Somebody who can resolve all of these outstanding injustices that need to be solved. We need all of that. And Todd Blanche, so far as I'm concerned, has proved it time and time and time again. Candidly, I don't even know why they have to have a hearing with him. Give your advice and consent right now. Tell the president you love him and let's get him through. Do we really need to ask him questions? He's performed on the job, and I judge this guy based on his actions. So, sure, Todd Blanche shows up tomorrow. But watch, when he does, this crap's going to show up too. Because it's always Obama riggings with these people. More ahead on The Vince Show.
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15: Here's your KZRG forecast. It'll stay plenty hot the next couple of days. Could be some scattered storms to temporarily disrupt the heat in a few spots Wednesday. A few clouds overnight, low 71. Hot, humid on Wednesday. Some scattered afternoon storms after 1 to 2 p.m. A few could be on the strong and gusty side. Highs around 90. Heat index levels into the mid-90s. And then on Thursday, some scattered storms look possible, otherwise mostly sunny. Highs around 90. Heat index levels are up in the mid-90s. Sunny and hot Friday, a high of 92. I'm meteorologist Mark Thibodeau in the KZRG Storm Center.
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0: Well, this is quite a clip, Jim. Jim put a clip in my folder I haven't heard yet. Ruben Gallego? Gallego, Eric Swalwell's best friend, who he pretends like he doesn't know anymore. Gallego, Pantalones en Fuego. Gallego says that he doesn't call for abolishing ICE anymore because, I'm sorry, what was that? He wants to win elections? Is this a real clip? Wait a second.
18: What we know of ICE cannot exist anymore. You can have immigration enforcement. You can do it in a professionalized manner, not in the type of, you know, exploitative manner that you see it right now.
19: But you don't want to say abolish ICE because of the, you think that sends a bad message.
18: Yeah, because I want to win elections.
19: Fair. But in terms of English language, you are calling for the abolition of ICE and replacing it with something else. Better.
18: Yeah, replacing still with something else is immigration enforcement.
0: What? He wants to abolish ICE. You know, don't fall for this crap. There's this, I don't know, they're not even clever in their deception. It's like, I want to abolish ICE. What they're really saying is they want to abolish immigration enforcement. At the end of that, you heard Gallego pay lip service. I want some other kind of immigration enforcement. Okay, what, do you just don't like the name? How do you think immigration enforcement would work? It requires handcuffs, guns, arrests. It requires men who are going to go out there and take people into custody and get them the hell out of the country. How would immigration enforcement exactly work? Let's rename it? Is that really the plan? Explain what you mean by having immigration enforcement if we don't have immigration enforcement. Before ICE, we had INS. Now we call it ICE. Okay. So what are you even talking about? They're about getting rid of immigration enforcement in the United States. They don't think we deserve. I said earlier in the program, I just want nice things. They don't think you deserve nice things. They don't want you to want nice things. They want to destroy it all. Open the border. Let foreign nationals pour in. Let them stay here. Let them have American citizen children. The chaos is the point. It's the big communist plan, really. Create enough chaos that they can create a predicate for their own power. That's it. And Gallego, Pantalones en Fuego. There he is doing it yet again. You know, hey, Eric Swalwell, if you're listening, I know you've got free time these days. Now's the time. Would you please start dropping the Gallego blackmail files? He screwed you over, buddy. The left, the whole left, they threw him out of that governor's race. Gallego was like, Swalwell? I never heard of him. Now's the time. This guy was supposed to be your best friend. You got all of his secrets. I've seen pictures of you two hanging out. Come on now. Give us the goods. I want Swalwell's revenge. I think that would be great. Eric Swalwell, if you're ready, just send it my way, man. Send it my way. Let's collaborate. I can't believe I'm asking for an Eric Swalwell collaboration. It's good. I believe that's how much I believe in open borders. I'm willing to partner with Eric Swalwell to get them. I'll be back with you tomorrow on The Vince Show. Subscribe to The Vince Podcast. I assure you, you will love it.
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21: The American League claimed victory at the MLB All-Star Game in Philadelphia. 4-0, your final score. 7 hits by the American League players. Cody Bellinger drove in 2 runs. Ben Rice singled to center to score another run. And then in the 8th inning, Miguel Vargas hit a solo home run. National League was held to just 3 hits. The Athletic is reporting the NBA's investigation into the Los Angeles Clippers has grown in scope. It is no longer just about the salary cap circumvention. suspension with the aspiration deal, but now includes other improper expenses provided to Kawhi Leonard by the team. The expanded investigation has caused delays into any possible ruling. The Washington Wizards are shutting down rookie A.J. DeBonsa for the rest of the NBA Summer League. And in the World Cup, Spain is on their way to New York. They defeated France 2-0. They await the winner of Argentina and England for a chance to win their second World Cup title.
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24: Blockade reinstated. I'm Sue Guzman, Fox News. The Navy has restarted its blockade in the Strait of Hormuz. President Trump is again threatening to strike civilian infrastructure. The latest from Fox's Lucas Tomlinson in Tel Aviv, Israel.
25: President Trump says U.S. jets will keep bombing Iran until it returns for formal talks. And if they don't, President Trump told our own Trey Yinks in an exclusive interview, this is what he will order next.
26: Because next week comes the power plants. Next week comes the bridges. We're going to knock out all their power plants. We're going to knock out all their bridges unless they get to the table and negotiate.
25: Despite the return of American air power, Admiral Cooper, commander of U.S. forces in the Middle East, says Iran is striking back, hitting seven commercial ships in the Strait of Hormuz with up to a dozen crew members killed, missing, or wounded.
24: Jordan announcing that it shot down three missiles that were launched by Iran targeting the kingdom. And Kuwait is reporting it came under fire from six Iranian missiles and some 33 drones. Two Supreme Court justices making a rare appearance before the House and Senate committees about the high court's security budget. Here's Fox's Jessica Rosenthal.
27: Supreme Court Justice Elena Kagan recalled to senators when she first joined the court, they had no personal security. They do now. She said two Congress members assessing security told the Chief Justice back in 2016.
28: We think you're out of your mind. The director of the Office of Personnel Management has more security than the Supreme Court justices.
27: But she said security really ramped up after the Dobbs decision was leaked in 2022.
28: If the nine of us don't have trust in one another and don't have trust in one another and all the people who work for us, then those kinds of honest conversations that we need to do our business are not going to take place.
27: The justices are asking for a $14 million increase in the next fiscal year budget. Jessica Rosenthal, Fox News.
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29: Partly cloudy with an overnight low of 71. I'm Steve Smith. Here's what's trending on News Talk KZRG. Federal agents were at a Neosho lumber company. U.S. Fish and Wildlife Service officers were seen at Missouri Walnut this morning. While details are sparse, some on site believe they could be investigating illegal harvesting and sale of black walnut trees, a highly prized tree for its valuable hardwood. Timber theft of black walnut trees is on the rise in Missouri, which is the black walnut capital of the world. We'll keep our eye on the story here at News Talk KZRG. Meanwhile, four Missouri correctional facilities are trying out a prison transformation program.
30: MU social work professor Kelly Canada says the goal is a safer environment. The program involves transforming designated wings of a prison by painting the walls softer colors and other steps. It also includes respectful interactions between staff and inmates.
31: The staff training is as important as those physical transformations.
30: She says the techniques worked in Scandinavian prisons, resulting in less violence and less prison staff turnover. Sue Danielson, Missouri Net.
29: If you steal a car near Wichita heading to Parsons, might not be the best best thing to do. Parsons police say they are holding 42-year-old Tyler Absher of Augusta, Kansas, after he was seen driving down alleys in Parsons in a stolen vehicle on July 13th. Flock cameras aided in that arrest. Steve Smith, News Talk, KZRG.
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7: Hi, I'm Walter Hayes, a conservative Republican that believes that we need government that works from the bottom up. That means engaging with the people of the district to make sure that your voice is represented well in Jefferson City. As a Constitution coach and ordained minister, I've devoted my time to the conservative principles that make Southwest Missouri great. I'm ready to bring that same commitment to serving you. On August 4th, vote Walter Hayes for State Representative District 162, and let's turn Missouri right side up. 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
15: Here's your KZRG forecast. It'll stay fairly hot the next couple of days. Overnight, a few clouds, a low of 71. Some scattered storms Wednesday afternoon after about 1 to 2 p.m. Some of the storms could be gusty. Highs around 90, heat indices into the mid-90s. I'm meteorologist Mark Thibodeau in the KZRG Storm Center.
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34: Radio stations everywhere, along with Sam and Polo. It is the Joe Pags Show for your Tuesday. Thanks for stopping by. There's a lot going on, lots to get to. It seems like it's just every day we say, hey, you know, let's do that Save America Act. Hey, Save America, let's do that thing. And the Save America Act very basically says when you first register to vote, you got to prove that you're a citizen. When you go and vote, you've got to show a photo ID. Mail-in ballots will be limited to those who are in the military or in extreme circumstances, not just, you know, we had the guest on the other day, Mark Lucas, who talked about how 75% of the absentee ballots are not military. What? That blew my mind. I'm like, how is that even possible? So when I think absentee ballots, I think about military members serving around the globe, and they certainly deserve to be able to vote. 75% aren't military? Then what are we doing? How are we verifying that? How are we making sure that they're who they say they are? Well, again, it's commonplace to hear, let's get that Save America Act done. A really important Save America Act. Save America is a really important act. Then nothing happens. Well, it sounds like something might be happening. Now, am I going to hold my breath? No. So run out of breath. Am I going to write home to mom? No. Seems like an old-fashioned thing, saying I'm going to write home to mom.
35: Does your generation even say that? Thing. I've heard of it. I don't think I've ever actually said it myself in any normal situation.
34: So you're calling me abnormal? Calling your dad abnormal then?
35: I'm calling you old.
34: Wow. Whoa. So, I'm not going to write home to mom or call her or text her or social media her or DM her. I'm not going to do any of that because I'll believe it when I see it. It's like Polo. What is it? Polo's the show me part of this of the show. Show me. Don't just say it. Show me.
0: Yes.
34: I mean, they're saying it's going to happen. I don't believe them yet. Do I like Speaker Johnson? I guess he's fine. I don't know the guy. Do I like Ana Paulina Luna? Yes, we know her. We're friends. She's been on the show. She, again, a spark plug to try to make this thing happen. I believe she wants to make it happen. I believe the real Republicans, the real conservatives really do want to make this happen. Johnson gets a win, I guess, in this case. But I'll believe it when it happens. Show me. You can say it a million times, but it's already middle of July. This argument, so what did you say yesterday, Sam, that Chip Roy proposed this in May of 24? Something crazy like that?
35: Yeah, something so long ago.
34: So it's more than 2 years now that we've been hearing about this Save America Act or the SAVE Act, and it just ain't happened. Well, here's the latest from Fox News Digital. Johnson scores win as conservative rebels end House floor blockade over the ID bill. Representative Ana Paulina Luna voted yes after Johnson paired the Trump-backed Save America Act with the appropriations bill, written by Adam Pack and Tyler Olson, for goodness sake. House conservatives ended their weeks-long blockade on the House floor today, handing Speaker Mike Johnson, Republican Louisiana, a key victory after the rebellion brought legislative business to a standstill for nearly a month. The House successfully passed the procedural vote, 215 to 211, teeing up votes on an appropriations bill, funding the State Department legislation, making daylight savings time permanent, and a measure seeking to improve veterans' benefits. Listen, do not hide the lead here. Sam, they buried the lead.
35: You know they did.
34: I want daytime savings or daylight savings time to happen all year long. I'm tired of changing the clock. Can I be honest? You know the reason why I'm sick of it.
35: I do, and I love this reason. It's always because your wife, my mother, and I love her so much. She always gets confused.
34: She doesn't know what time it is right now. She doesn't know what time is it really.
35: Like, my body feels the same way. What time is it really?
34: What? Yeah, but what time was it yesterday? Then that happens. What time was it yesterday?
35: Yep.
34: Come on, man. Well, what time is it going to be tomorrow? And invariably, she thinks it's later than it really was. I'm like, no, yesterday it was 7 o'clock. Why are you going to sleep? What are you talking about?
35: I feel the same way. I'm like, I'm exhausted from thinking about what time it really should be.
34: So that fun will go away if this passes.
35: Yes.
34: So you do want the fun to go away because you just said you love it.
35: I love it because I love my mother, but I want this to go away because I'm tired of the time change. Like, who cares? Like, just keep it one standard time.
34: It's really annoying, isn't it?
35: It really is.
34: What time is it really? Wow. So I'm ready for that, man. I am here for it, as the kids say. Representative Randy Fine, Republican from Florida, was the lone Republican to oppose the rule, while all Democrats voted no during a party-line procedural vote. Something about the Save America Act, adding the Save America Act. But it doesn't matter because they defeated it. Or they beat it. But it's going to be part of it. Conservatives have blocked all major House legislation since late June in an effort to force GOP leaders to hold floor votes on the Trump-backed Save America Act and a sweeping border security bill. Given House Republicans' slim majority, Johnson could afford to spare just a handful of GOP defections. The Speaker has been under mounting pressure to get the House moving again and advance a backlog of legislation ahead of the November midterm elections. GOP leaders are racing to draft a blueprint of a third big, beautiful bill, in addition to clearing government funding bills before September 30th deadline, and a potential supplemental package covering the price tag of the Iran war. Representative Ana Paulina Luna, Republican from Florida, who was among the GOP rebels who effectively shut down the chamber to pressure the Senate to pass the Save America Act, agreed to unlock the floor after Johnson proposed pairing the election measure with the State Department appropriations bill. Johnson sought to attach the Save America Act to the House's version of the annual defense policy before the July 4th recess, but Luna continued the blockade anyway. Listen, I'm glad she did. She did it for good reason. I like that she did. Now, the question becomes, if you send an appropriations bill for the State Department to the Senate that has the Save America Act attached to it, is this another one of those filibuster things? Well, the parliamentarian, Elizabeth McDonough, who was appointed by Harry Reid, for God's sakes, does she have the right to say you can't have the Save America Act as part of this because it's not a budget item? It doesn't go on the appropriations bill? Can somebody tell me why they haven't fired that ass yet? Why is she the parliamentarian? What's the game here? Sam, do we know what the game is?
35: No.
34: If you took over as the CEO somewhere,
0: and the person that was like a decider when it comes to the budget, and that person was put in that place by somebody who was stealing money from the company. What, did you want to get rid of the budget person?
35: Yes.
0: Now, I'm not suggesting she was stealing money. What I'm suggesting is her budgetary outlook as the parliamentarian who decides, yes, you can or no, you can't add this to part of a bill. She was put in place by the Democrats. She was put in place by a person who, first of all, blew out the filibuster. He nuked the filibuster when he was the leader. Harry Reid did. And John Thune won't do the same thing. And put this person in place, the parliamentarian, who, why would he put her in place unless she's somebody who does his bidding? So a Democrat put her in place. Why wouldn't a Republican get rid of her immediately? She might be a great person. Not suggesting she stole anything. What I'm saying is she's somebody who will only side with the one side that put her in place. That's what I believe. It's my opinion. I mean, you got to get rid of her. So what happens now? I'm going to have to, maybe I'll text Ron Johnson or something. What happens if the Senate gets this bill to pay for the State Department in the next budget, in the next fiscal year, and it has the Save America attached to it? Is it just a simple majority? I don't think so. It sounds like it's a money bill that you probably would need a supermajority. I mean, during the break, I'll look this up, but I'm pretty sure that A, the parliamentarian would have to say, yes, you can attach that to the budget for the State Department. And B, if it's spending, it sounds like they might need it. Now, are they calling it reconciliation? Are they funding the State Department through reconciliation, which is where the big, beautiful bill was? Then you only need a simple majority. Only if the parliamentarian says yes, you can add it. It's all so stupid. It makes my face hurt. It's just really, really stupid. It is. And then there are a couple of social media stories that jump out at me that bother me. And I want to take calls on this. I don't want to take calls on the boringness of the reconciliation. It's important to bring this to you. Important to update you that the House is actually going to start doing work. But what about this? Two things that jump out at me. Sam, being a woman, maybe you can help me out with this. Are you taking healthcare advice from online, from media, social media influencers?
35: I will have to say maybe a little bit, but maybe not in the way that you think.
0: Well, in what case? Can you say it on the air or not?
35: Yeah, well, I really like to watch fitness influencers, and okay. I like to like learn how to work out through watching their videos. Right. So that is some, you know, my form of, yeah, I take a little bit of health advice from that.
0: Well, are they saying health, or are they saying, because it almost came off to me like medical advice. Don't ever take medical advice from anybody online, even if they're a doctor. Even when I have like Dr. Jesse on and Dr. Orso and Dr. You go down the list of all the doctors, Dr. McCullough, listen to them, take their advice, then look it up. Make sure it's right for you. Maybe pass it by your doctor.
35: Yeah.
0: I mean, that makes sense. So the story from last hour that I didn't get to was about taking health and fitness advice.
35: Well, I mean, I was shocked by this headline as well.
0: What is it, like 60%?
35: Yeah, it's like 60% of young women go online and learn about their health, which, you know, in one way, it's like, well, there is a really good resource. Learn how to calorie count. Learn what foods are healthy for you, you know. But there's also like a whole level of, well, you should still talk to your doctor, though. You know what I mean?
0: Well, are they saying that? Because these people are taking advice and they're like living by it.
35: I don't know. I'm just saying what I personally do. I can't speak for the other 60% of women.
0: Now, I will say this. Not a woman, if you guys didn't know. But I will, you know, watch somebody who's in really great shape show me how to do the biceps, or show me how to get a better back workout, or how to maybe, you know, work your quads or your glutes or whatever. I mean, I'll do that. I'll try it out and I'll see if it works. But that's not like me taking internal health advice from them. You know, how I eat is because I studied how to eat. I've talked to doctors about what I do. I mean, I don't want anybody to take, because again, health versus medical is very different. Health advice. Learn it, see if it would work like for a workout routine. But before you make some major health change, I would talk to somebody who's a professional in that. You know what I mean?
35: 100%. That's how I took it too. And I'm reading the story now. And I mean, I read it earlier, but I read so much that I forget.
0: Yeah.
35: And it's saying that women are more likely to take health advice than men are.
0: Why?
35: And I don't know. I'm getting to it, but it's just so interesting. I think a little bit of it is they're kind of like including beauty in this, which is like totally makeup. You know what I mean? Which is not a fair study, like to be totally fair.
0: Interesting. Then there's a story about social media again, but this time in sports. Social media erupts over new broadcast guidelines or broadcasting guidelines that discourage, quote, sexualized shots of female athletes. The Raising the Bar report on women's athletics coverage drew mockery after resurfacing online today. It's from Fox News Digital. The European Broadcasting Union came under scrutiny on social media on Tuesday over new guidelines that released in June, which discouraged photographers and videographers from capturing photos and videos of female track and field athletes that may appear, quote, sexualized. The guidelines that were released in June, entitled Raising the Bar, Guidelines for Respectful Media Coverage of Women's Athletics, include a list of detailed illustrations on what shots are encouraged and discouraged. Quote, this is not a list of restrictions across high jump, pole vault, horizontal jumps, and running events. The report demonstrates how the most compromising shots can be avoided with no loss of storytelling or visual quality, the guideline states. I'm confused by this. I don't understand. And they're showing, you can show this, but you can't show her bending over to pick up her pole vault. I mean, I'm not sure I understand. It's really dumb. And the reason why I say it's dumb is in sports, athletes, men and women both, are wearing outfits, uniforms, whatever it is, that really, they outline their bodies, men and women. But Sam, do you remember what the big hubbub was last year, or maybe 2 years ago, in sports? And there was a video that was shared everywhere, and the women thought it was hilarious and great. They wanted to date the guy. You remember this?
35: No.
0: Paul, you know what I'm talking about?
1: No.
0: The French pole vault guy, whose crotch got, like, stuck on the thing he was jumping over?
1: Oh, yeah.
35: Oh, my gosh.
0: That was everywhere.
35: Yeah. Who could forget that? Come on.
0: Did somebody put out guidelines? Delete the video if you can tell that he's a man? I mean,
35: of course not. This is so ridiculous. It's a double standard.
0: You're a woman.
35: I'm so tired.
0: How do you feel about this?
35: Why does everyone think that just because you, like, okay, you bend down, you're picking something up, you're tying your shoe, that is not an immediate photo of your butt, okay? I'm just going to say it.
0: Right.
35: Like, you're just doing something, or you're participating in sports and you have a great body, you work out. Why do women always think that they're being sexualized? It's so annoying.
0: Well, I got to be honest with you, Sam. I don't think it's the women. I don't think the women are complaining here. I think it's some strange world body that I think probably is hearing from some religions that want women to be more modest. I'll be honest with you. I think that's what goes into this. Because I don't think these women work their faces off to look like that, mm-hmm. to perform like that. So do the men.
35: Yep.
0: And I'm not here to say, you know, men with no shirts on or wearing, you know, tight tank tops in athletics is somehow bad. It's good. It's fine. You're in great shape. Why wouldn't you show it? I mean, for God's sakes, ESPN does I don't know if they do it anymore, but they did for a long time, these very artistically shot photographs of naked athletes, men and women. I don't go and buy it, but some people want to see that. I mean, I don't think it's the athletes. I think some world body is trying to say it's not okay to take a shot of this person, you know, getting in the starting gate. If you're getting in the starting gate and you're a fit woman, you're going to have a body that is bent over, getting ready to start the race. You can't take a picture of that? What are you talking about? It just seems really dumb to me.
35: I totally agree. And you know what? I just think it's ridiculous. And you know what? I didn't think about, maybe it's some like world voice trying to eliminate beauty from the world. But honestly, I'm not surprised that that's the take that you have, because it kind of feels like that.
0: Well, we cover this stuff all the time. Polo, anything on this?
1: I mean, it sounds to me like it's not the people who are actually in the picture that are complaining. It's the ones who see the picture and maybe feel like they don't or can't look that way. So
0: yeah, I think you had a point.
1: They're complaining about it, trying to say that, you know, people shouldn't be sexualized.
0: Could be some jealousy.
1: Because I'm not.
0: I hear you.
1: You know,
0: I think it's an interesting angle. 833-JOE-PAGS, 833-563-7247, joepags.com. I definitely want to hear from you. Got to remind you about Incogni. If you haven't signed up yet, why? Make this happen, man. Get your privacy back. 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Again, get 60% off right now. We're back after this.
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4: Here's your KZRG forecast. It'll stay plenty hot the next couple of days. Could be some scattered storms to temporarily disrupt the heat in a few spots Wednesday. A few clouds overnight, low 71. Hot, humid on Wednesday. Some scattered afternoon storms after 1 to 2 p.m. A few could be on the strong and gusty side. Highs around 90. Heat index levels into the mid-90s. And then on Thursday, some scattered storms look possible, otherwise mostly sunny. Highs around 90. Heat index levels are up in the mid-90s. Sunny and hot Friday, a high of 92. I'm meteorologist Mark Thibodeau in the KZRG Storm Center.
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0: Hi, great to have you. It's interesting, the conversation we have during the breaks as well. Like, I mean, Paul, you make a good point. If you're at the gym and somebody's, like, purposely taking pictures of you as you're working out, trying to get yourself in shape, and then posting them and either mocking you or making fun of you or sexualizing you, I get it. That's a different thing. That's like a private space. If I go and watch a track and field event, I mean, that anybody can take a picture of anything, but I get what you're laying down. If you're like working out, there's a guy named Joey Swole. I don't know if you guys follow Joey Swole over on social media, but he will call out anybody. If somebody's like doing a video and they're flexing and in the back, they're making fun of somebody because they don't look as good or whatever. I mean, they get called out and they get mocked, you know, publicly. But I think it was a good point. I think some people will do it on purpose to make you look bad or make you look sexualized. But at like an event, at a volleyball game or at a track and field event, I think that it's fair game.
1: Yeah, it's just you just never know. I mean, so it I guess it all like with your story that you were talking about. I mean, I guess it just depends on the circumstances because it just depends, and I guess the intent is part of it for sure.
0: Is Sam anything on this? Anything to finish up on this?
35: Yeah, intent is a big one. I totally agree.
0: But how do you know somebody's intent when they're snapping a photo? I guess you don't. You'll find out once they post it, obviously. But then what do you do about it? And you know, I learned the photography rules from you. If you take the picture, I don't really have much say. But if it does, right. You know, if it shows me half naked or something, that's a different thing. I think that I do have recourse. But, you know, it depends on where you are. I think that, well, without a doubt, like a gym is a privately owned place. You don't have the right to just walk in and start taking pictures. But if you're in a track and field event, what are you going to do? 833-JOE-PAGS, 833-563-7247, joepags.com. Part 2 with Nico LaHood when we come back about the local San Antonio case that you probably heard about nationwide. Keep it here.
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32: 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From sunrise to sunset, from clear skies to approaching storm fronts, we've got you covered. 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
5: Fox News, I'm Ted Lindner. The late Senator Lindsey Graham's younger sister, Darlene Graham Nordone, sworn in on Tuesday to finish out the remainder of her brother's term. Senator John Kennedy on Fox's The Will Cain Show, remembering Senator Graham.
7: I loved Lindsey. He was like a small earthquake. Even when he was utterly and gloriously wrong, you couldn't get mad at him.
5: Graham shockingly passed away Saturday night at the age of 71. The Pentagon announced it's reinstated the blockade of Iranian ports on Tuesday.
10: As of 4 o'clock today, the naval blockade is back on. But President Trump does not regret initiating the ceasefire despite new estimates from S&P Global Mint that while it was in effect, the regime moved more than 82 million barrels of crude.
5: Fox's Jackie Heinrich. 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
14: I'm Dr. Lemus from Team Dental of Joplin. There aren't any dentists around here that are open consistently on Saturday or Friday for that matter. So I saw a need. You know, I grew up blue collar. Sometimes you can't waste some PTO or vacation day on going to the dentist. You get a lot of grateful people or look a lot of grateful families that can actually get their work done on Saturday or Friday. And these girls have bought into that vision. When I bought the practice, I named the practice Team Dental of Joplin. I understand that no large undertaking is done alone. 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
4: Here's your KZRG forecast. It'll stay plenty hot the next couple of days. Could be some scattered storms to temporarily disrupt the heat in a few spots Wednesday. A few clouds overnight, low 71. Hot, humid on Wednesday. Some scattered afternoon storms after 1 to 2 p.m. A few could be on the strong and gusty side. Highs around 90. Heat index levels into the mid-90s. And then on Thursday, some scattered storms look possible. Otherwise, mostly sunny. Highs around 90. Heat index levels are up in the mid-90s. Sunny and hot Friday, a high of 92. I'm meteorologist Mark Thibodeau in the KZRG Storm Center.
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0: There's a case out of San Antonio from 4 years ago, a police-involved shooting where a guy was eating a burger at McDonald's. It's been presented as if he was just sitting around eating a burger at McDonald's, but there was a lot more to it. Nico LaHood was on the defense side when it came to this former police officer in that case.
15: And then third part of justice is, does the crime fit the punishment? Meaning, if somebody steals a car, they shouldn't go to prison for life.
0: Right.
15: If someone steals bread, they shouldn't have their hand chopped off. So that's metered justice. So if you don't have all three aspects of justice, you don't have justice.
0: It's Nico LaHood. It's interesting because if he told you that he did it, well, let me say this. Do you want to know? Because I don't think you'll ask them, did you do it?
15: We don't ask directly sometimes. Now, sometimes you do. It depends on the case. Every situation is different. You tell them about attorney-client privilege. Many times when you say that and they know it's protected, right, they just talk. And I'll say, look, this is challenging for us. You have this note. I didn't write it. Okay, then we'll do a handwriting analysis maybe. We do some type of expert bringing in. Did you write this note? I didn't do it. Because everyone thinks he was set up. And everyone was concerned about these text messages. And they sounded a little weird, but I don't know how he talks normally. So I didn't jump to conclusions like everyone else did. Again, they're using their ideology to put circles and squares. And so I would look at that. Did you say this? Why would your boyfriend or friend lie, your roommate lie?
0: Yeah.
15: Well, there's a reason to lie. Maybe he's scared. Why does he have immunity? Why do you give someone immunity if they didn't do anything wrong? Is he a co-conspirator? Now, we understand in federal court, you could do nothing wrong and then the government still comes at you. I get that. But in state court, it's a little bit different. I want to know these questions. What kind of agreements and why? Why do you have these agreements? So all those could create doubt. Is it enough? I don't know. Is it enough to say, okay, death to maybe life in prison? That may be better. So that's one thing both sides need to know.
0: Yep.
15: Can they follow the law? And that means death has to be on the table.
0: It's Nico LaHood. Go check out the podcast. You can see it on what? Facebook. Look you up, Nico LaHood, or look up LaHood Norton.
15: Well, there's LaHoodNorton.com is our website. LaHood Norton Goss Law Group is our firm because we just added Jason.
0: Yeah.
15: And then in the site, you're talking about the podcast?
0: Yeah. How can they go watch the podcast?
15: Yeah. SidebarTV.com.
0: SidebarTV.com.
15: Mm-hmm.
0: All right. Go check that out. Also follow on all the social media. Let's get get into the local case, which I think has national implications. As a layman, if I watched the video that was released, if I watched the video that was circulated like crazy, a guy sitting in his car eating a burger and gets shot by a cop because he was eating. What don't I know?
15: Okay.
0: If that's all I saw, Nico, what don't I know?
15: Okay, so now you're that same person that said that looks like...
0: The cop is Brennan, and the guy who got shot is Kentu.
15: Yeah, Eric Kentu. And so you walk up to somebody in a McDonald's parking lot, get out of the car, and then he's like, what? He says his burger, the car's on, and then he gets shot. Okay, that sucks.
0: That's pretty bad. Yeah.
15: Pretty bad. Yeah. But now if I tell you this, the night before, that same guy, Eric Kentu, ran from that same police officer at 90 miles an hour with his lights off.
0: It was the same guy.
15: Same guy. Absolutely.
0: Because again, the impression that we got was it was mistaken identity. It wasn't the same guy.
15: No, he had called it in.
0: But you understand people watching that thought it was a mistaken identity.
15: Well, I don't know why they thought that, because that information was never out there.
0: Because people see videos like that and make assumptions.
15: Well, they started a narrative and it was a false narrative.
0: Yes.
15: And then it snowballs. And that happens all the time. It happened with two other cases we presented on police officers. And so he calls it in because he saw that BMW and he sees the license plate. Cops do this all the time and they don't match. That's a traffic offense by itself. And that's enough reasonable suspicion to pull someone over to say, is this stolen?
0: Wrong plate in the wrong car.
15: Cop can pull you over for that. Yes. He should. And it's actually a traffic violation. He calls it in. He's going to pull this kid over. He lights off girlfriend in the car. She's pissed off at him, like, what are you talking? Why are you doing this? And then he gets away. There's a no chase policy in SAPD, San Antonio Police Department. So the next day he gets away and it's gone. Next day he's going to the McDonald's for a different disturbance call. He sees the license plate, goes, that's that car from last night. He calls it in for backup, but the car's running. What did he do the night before? He ran in the car.
0: Right.
15: So he's got, I got to go forward. There's nothing illegal, inappropriate that he did. He went up to the car and says, get out. He's in full uniform. The kid looks at him, puts it in reverse with the door open and assaults Brennan. There's a big bruise on his leg. The girl in the car, the girl Emily, says, I thought the police officer talked that night was going to get run over. Well, so did he. So he pulls his weapon out, ag assault against the peace officer, shot five times. The government was going to take the position. The first five shots were okay. The second five shots

0: 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Oh, yes.
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3: Immigration and Customs Enforcement agents being told to largely end vehicle stops as an enforcement method. Fox's Grinnell Scott with more.
4: Government sources tell Fox News ICE agents must now scale back use of vehicle stops. The guidance comes after confrontations involving federal agents in Texas and Maine that ended with people being shot and killed. In both cases, the Department of Homeland Security claims vehicles the victims were in were being weaponized against agents. The new directive that takes effect now does not take vehicle stops completely off the table. They can still be used when agents are trying to track down targets that face serious charges or have violent records. Grinnell Scott, Fox News.
3: Border Czar Tom Holman says it's a temporary measure.
5: I do not think the short pause can affect the arrest, because the alien can be arrested before or after that vehicle. But this is what I understand, talking to the director of ICE, it's a short pause just to make sure we're doing the right thing.
3: Holman earlier on Fox's Will Cain show. And Darlene Graham, the sister of the late Senator Lindsey Graham, officially sworn in as interim senator, carrying out the remainder of her brother's term, but the race just beginning to fill Graham's seat.
6: An emotional day here on Capitol Hill, and now that she's officially in the Senate, I think we'll start to hear who might be trying to run for the full term in the fall. In fact, Ralph Norman, the Republican representative from South Carolina, his name has been mentioned. Russell Fry, the Republican from South Carolina, has gotten kind of a shout-out from President Trump. Said he appreciated that. He's not made his plans known. And then you have Nancy Mace, the Republican representative, also from South Carolina. It was interesting that Nancy Mace and Ralph Norman both ran in that primary last month in South Carolina, and they lost, and so they're out of their House seat, so this might give them an opportunity to run for the Senate if they want.
3: Fox's Chad Pergram. I'm Ted Lindner. This is Fox News.
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11: Here's your KZRG forecast. It'll stay fairly hot the next couple of days. Overnight, a few clouds, a low of 71. Some scattered storms Wednesday afternoon after about 1 to 2 p.m. Some of the storms could be gusty. Highs around 90, heat indices into the mid-90s. I'm meteorologist Mark Thibodeau in the KZRG Storm Center.
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3: Fox News, I'm Sue Guzman. The Pentagon announcing it has reinstated the blockade of Iranian ports Tuesday. U.S. military also launching new attacks targeting Iran, and Tehran has responded.
4: Iran has been launching attacks of its own against neighboring Gulf states, including Kuwait and Bahrain, where U.S. troops are based. An Emirati tanker hit by an Iranian cruise missile last night, killing one crew member and wounding eight others.
3: Fox's Lucas Tomlinson, ICE says, is going to pause most traffic stops to allow agents to receive more training. The move following two high-profile deadly shootings involving immigration enforcement, one of them in Texas, the other in Maine.
5: Federal sources are telling Fox News ICE enforcement numbers are going to drop drastically. That's something they want people to expect. But they say the pause is necessary because agents have to go through additional training right away.
3: Fox's Alexis McAdams reporting. 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
6: Here's your KZRG forecast. It'll stick plenty hot the next couple of days. Could be some scattered storms to temporarily disrupt the heat in a few spots Wednesday. A few clouds overnight, low 71. Hot, humid on Wednesday. Some scattered afternoon storms after 1 to 2 p.m. A few could be on the strong and gusty side. Highs around 90. Heat index levels into the mid-90s. And then on Thursday, some scattered storms look possible. Otherwise, mostly sunny. Highs around 90. Heat index levels are up in the mid-90s. Sunny and hot Friday, a high of 92. I'm meteorologist Mark Thibodeau in the KZRG Storm Center.
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2: Blockade back on. I'm Sue Guzman, Fox News. The military reimposing a naval blockade in the Strait of Hormuz and launching new strikes.
3: The president making clear Iran is in for plenty more pain unless and until it gets back to the negotiating table.
4: They'll continue until I say it's enough. I mean, they'll continue. They've been there. You know, the word the military likes to use is degrade. They've been degraded to a very low level.
3: President Trump insisting the Strait of Hormuz is once again open for business for everybody but Iran. Although he did back off a bit from his plan to impose a 20% fee for that service provided by the U.S. military after hearing from allies on the Gulf Cooperation Council.
2: Fox's Anita Vogel. ICE agents are being instructed to end most vehicle stops nationwide for the time being. Fox's Christina Coleman.
5: ICE will still conduct vehicle stops for those considered to be the most egregious targets with serious or violent criminal histories. This comes after the two fatal ICE-involved shootings in Maine and Texas that happened within a week. Border Czar Tom Holman says the change is temporary. In Maine, DHS said ICE agents were surveilling an address for a person for a final removal order from the country. When ICE tried to stop the vehicle driven by someone coming from that address, DHS says the vehicle attempted to flee the scene and, fearing for public safety, an officer discharged his weapon.
2: The House has approved a bill that would have the U.S. go to daylight saving time permanently.
6: The yeas are 308, the nays are 117. The bill is passed.
2: Congressman Scott Desjarlais, who presided over the vote, went on to add a musical touch from the Beatles to highlight the passage of the so-called Sunshine Protection Act. And the bill now heads to the Senate, where its future is uncertain. 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
2: Two Supreme Court justices making a rare appearance before the House and Senate committees Tuesday about the high court's security budget.
10: Supreme Court Justice Elena Kagan recalled to senators when she first joined the court, they had no personal security. They do now. She said two Congress members assessing security told the Chief Justice back in 2016.
11: We think you're out of your mind. The director of the Office of Personnel Management has more security than the Supreme Court justices.
10: But she said security really ramped up after the Dobbs decision was leaked in 2022.
11: If the nine of us don't have trust in one another and don't have trust in one another and all the people who work for us, then those kinds of honest conversations that we need to do our business are not going to take place.
10: The justices are asking for a $14 million increase in the next fiscal year budget. Jessica Rosenthal, Fox News.
2: Darlene Graham has been sworn in to temporarily take her brother's place in the U.S. Senate. Fox's Kevin Cork.
12: The sister of the late Republican senator from the Palmetto State, Lindsey Graham, sworn in to temporarily fill his Senate seat. The appointment, thanks to Henry McMaster, the state's governor, coming just a few days after his sudden death. Now, Darlene will fill the remainder of her brother's current term through January the 3rd, while voters in South Carolina will get a chance to decide who in November will hold that seat for the next 6 years. Meantime, we're learning more about the senator's final hours tonight. Alabama Senator Tommy Tuberville revealing today that it was a former member of his staff who actually called for medical assistance to aid Graham after he experienced chest pains.
2: New York writer E. Jean Carroll gets her payout of over $5 million 3 years after a jury found citizen Donald Trump liable for her claims of defamation and sex abuse dating back to 1996. U.S. District Court in Lower Manhattan posting a money has been dispersed to her on its website. I'm Sue Guzman. This is Fox News.
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16: Here's your KZRG forecast. It'll stay fairly hot the next couple of days. Overnight, a few clouds, a low of 71. Some scattered storms Wednesday afternoon after about 1 to 2 p.m. Some of the storms could be gusty. Highs around 90, heat indices into the mid-90s. I'm meteorologist Mark Thibodeau in the KZRG Storm Center.
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2: Sanctuary cities and states. Democrats. There aren't Republican sanctuary cities and states. It's Democrats who defy federal law, who defy the Constitution. What do you think the war on ICE is about? They want to destroy ICE so we can't deport these people. That's exactly why they want to destroy ICE.
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3: Fox News, I'm Ted Linder. The Pentagon announced it's reinstated the blockade of Iranian ports. The U.S. military also launching new attacks targeting Iran. Tehran responding.
4: Iran has been launching attacks of its own against neighboring Gulf states, including Kuwait and Bahrain, where U.S. troops are based. An Emirati tanker hit by an Iranian cruise missile last night, killing one crew member and wounding eight others.
3: Fox's Lucas Tomlinson. ICE says it'll pause most traffic stops to allow agents to receive more training. The move following two high-profile deadly shootings involving immigration enforcement, one in Texas, the other in Maine.
5: Federal sources are telling Fox News ICE enforcement numbers are going to drop drastically. That's something they want people to expect. But they say the pause is necessary because agents have to go through additional training right away.
3: Fox's Alexis McAdams. 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
12: Here's your KZRG forecast. It'll stay plenty hot the next couple of days. Could be some scattered storms to temporarily disrupt the heat in a few spots Wednesday. A few clouds overnight, low 71. Hot, humid on Wednesday. Some scattered afternoon storms after 1 to 2 p.m. A few could be on the strong and gusty side. Highs around 90. Heat index levels into the mid-90s. And then on Thursday, some scattered storms look possible. Otherwise, mostly sunny. Highs around 90. Heat index levels are up in the mid-90s. Sunny and hot Friday, a high of 92. I'm meteorologist Mark Thibodeau in the KZRG Storm Center.
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0: It's prosecutors seeking the death penalty against Tyler Robinson, the alleged Charlie Kirk assassin. It's the female American rower completing a record-breaking solo journey from California to Hawaii. It's Trump taking his first flight on the new Air Force One gifted by Qatar, then changing back to the old one. In other words, it's the news that affects you every 30 minutes at the top and bottom of the hour. 102.9, 105.9, AM 1310, News Talk, KZRG.
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5: More strikes in Iran. I'm Ted Lindner, Fox News. The U.S. military carrying out strikes in Iran for the fourth straight night and brought back the naval blockade of Iranian ships. Fox's Anita Vogel with more.
6: The president making clear Iran is in for plenty more pain unless and until it gets back to the negotiating table.
7: They'll continue until I say it's enough. I mean, they'll continue. They've been they're, you know, the word the military likes to use is degrade. They've been degraded to a very low level.
6: President Trump insisting the Strait of Hormuz is once again open for business for everybody but Iran, although he did back off a bit from his plan to impose a 20% fee for that service provided by the U.S. military after hearing from allies on the Gulf Cooperation Council.
5: More than 50,000 U.S. service members remain deployed across the Middle East as the military says American forces remain vigilant, lethal, and ready. The president says talks with Iran will also continue. A search and rescue effort involving a boat in the San Francisco Bay near Alcatraz. Fox affiliate KTVU, Fox 2's Betty Yu with more.
8: San Francisco Fire Chief Dean Crispin says that initial call came in about 3:35 afternoon as a report of a fire about 600 yards off Alcatraz. But when first responders arrived, they found a three-level pontoon boat overturned and mostly submerged. One person was pulled from the water. CPR was started, and that victim was rushed ashore where they were pronounced dead. Three others were taken to CPMC on Van Ness with injuries. 13 people made it safely to shore without getting medical attention at the hospital, while crews continue again to search for two people who remain missing.
5: Meteorologists say the water temperature near Alcatraz is only about 61 degrees, which can quickly become a life-threatening situation for anyone stuck in the water. 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
5: The 2026 MLB All-Star Game in the books. From Philadelphia, Fox's Tony Genualdo with the recap.
12: The American League faced the National League in the 96th MLB All-Star Game in Philadelphia to celebrate America's 250th birthday. The AL got off to a great start, scoring three runs in the first inning. Two of them came off the bat of Yankees outfielder Cody Bellinger.
13: Up the middle, and the American League cashes in. Alvarez into score, Langeliers right behind him. Two runs single, Cody Bellinger.
12: The call on Fox, his teammate Ben Rice tacked on another run to make it a 3-0 lead. And then in the eighth inning, White Sox third baseman Miguel Vargas went deep to extend the lead. The American League takes it 4-0 for the first All-Star Game shutout since 2013. Bellinger was named the Ted Williams Most Valuable Player. Tony Genualdo, Fox News.
5: ICE agents being instructed and most vehicle stops nationwide. Fox's Christina Coleman explains this does not mean everyone they're targeting is off the hook.
11: ICE will still conduct vehicle stops for those considered to be the most egregious targets with serious or violent criminal histories. This comes after the two fatal ICE-involved shootings in Maine and Texas that happened within a week. Border Czar Tom Holman says the change is temporary. In Maine, DHS said ICE agents were surveilling an address for a person for a final removal order from the country. When ICE tried to stop the vehicle driven by someone coming from that address, DHS says the vehicle attempted to flee the scene and, fearing for public safety, an officer discharged his weapon.
5: President Trump's been pushing his campaign of deportation since taking office. At least 7 people have been allegedly killed by ICE agents since 2025. And the House has passed a bill to make daylight saving time permanent, known as the Sunshine Protection Act. It passed 308 to 117. It would put the country on the time currently observed from March to November unless the state exempts itself. The bill now moves on to the Senate. I'm Ted Lindner. This is Fox News.
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15: Here's your KCRG forecast. It'll stay fairly hot the next couple of days. Overnight, a few clouds, a low of 71. Some scattered storms Wednesday afternoon after about 1 to 2 p.m. Some of the storms could be gusty. Highs around 90, heat indices into the mid-90s. I'm meteorologist Mark Thibodeau in the KCRG Storm Center.
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1: Can we just do the ultimate, like, finish it off and just finish that portion of it off? 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At least take out the drones. 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Our Space Force satellites. Let's get rid of all that crap, and then we'll negotiate from there.
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3: Fox News, I'm Sue Gussman. The Pentagon announcing it's reinstating the blockade of Iranian ports. This as the U.S. military launched new attacks targeting Iran.
4: Iran has been launching attacks of its own against neighboring Gulf states, including Kuwait and Bahrain, where U.S. troops are based. An Emirati tanker hit by an Iranian cruise missile last night, killing one crew member and wounding eight others.
3: Fox's Lucas Tomlinson, Jordan says it shot down three ballistic missiles from Iran. House has approved a bill that would move the U.S. to daylight saving time permanently.
5: The yeas are 308, the nays are 117. The bill is passed.
3: So-called Sunshine Protection Act now heads to the Senate, where its future is uncertain. And the Trump administration has told ICE enforcement officers to suspend most vehicle stops following two deadly shootings in a little over a week. 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
13: Here's your KZRG forecast. It'll stay plenty hot the next couple of days. Could be some scattered storms to temporarily disrupt the heat in a few spots Wednesday. A few clouds overnight, low 71. Hot and humid on Wednesday. Some scattered afternoon storms after 1 to 2 p.m. A few could be on the strong and gusty side. Highs around 90. Heat index levels into the mid-90s. And then on Thursday, some scattered storms look possible, otherwise mostly sunny. Highs around 90. Heat index levels are up in the mid-90s. Sunny and hot Friday, a high of 92. I'm meteorologist Mark Thibodeau in the KZRG Storm Center.
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2: The blockade returns. I'm Sue Guzman, Fox News. The military reimposing a naval blockade in the Strait of Hormuz and is launching new strikes.
3: The president making clear Iran is in for plenty more pain unless and until it gets back to the negotiating table.
4: They'll continue until I say it's enough. I mean, they'll continue. They've been there. You know, the word the military likes to use is degrade. They've been degraded to a very low level.
3: President Trump insisting the Strait of Hormuz is once again open for business for everybody but Iran. Although he did back off a bit from his plan to impose a 20% fee for that service provided by the U.S. military after hearing from allies on the Gulf Cooperation Council.
2: Fox's Anita Vogel. Iran says more than 30 people were killed in U.S. airstrikes targeting Iran. Israel and Lebanon holding new talks on ending Israeli military action. Fox's Jonathan Savage reports.
5: Hopes for swift progress of these talks in Rome are low. Lebanon wants Israel to withdraw troops from the south of the country. Israel says it won't do so while the Iran-backed Hezbollah group continues to threaten. Its military is occupying what it says is a buffer zone about 6 miles into its northern neighbor. A meeting in Washington last month produced an agreement meant to end the conflict and disarm Hezbollah. But the militants have rejected the deal and Israeli strikes have continued. Lebanese troops are supposed to ensure peace when Israel withdraws. Jonathan Savage, Fox News.
2: Lights are out in Cuba again. The island nation suffering yet another blackout of the national electric system. This is the third blackout in Cuba in just 2 weeks due to a U.S. oil embargo putting increasing stress on the island's power grid. And the death toll from the Bangkok bar fire has risen to 32 as two more victims have died of their injuries. America's listening to Fox News.
6: Wow, it's really hot out here.
7: Why don't you take your coat off? It's over 90 degrees today.
6: I can't. It's stuck.
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2: The Senate Intelligence Committee is set to hold a confirmation hearing for Jay Clayton, who President Trump has tapped to lead the nation's intelligence community.
9: Walter J. Clayton III now tapped to serve as Director of National Intelligence. He was supposed to go through the Senate confirmation process last month until President Trump blocked the hearing as leverage to push forward his priorities, including seeking the confirmation of a successor to Clayton's current role as U.S. Attorney for the Southern District of New York. Clayton's nomination expected to move forward quickly, as Democrats have been in an uproar over the president's temporary pick for the job, home builder and Federal Housing Finance Agency Director Bill Pulte. Jeff Manosso, Fox News.
2: President Trump delivers a keynote address today at a major conference of defense and technology firms.
10: The president will close out the Pennsylvania Defense and Innovation Summit at the Army War College in Carlisle. The two-day summit brings together senior military and Pentagon officials, defense contractors, and technology CEOs. Pennsylvania Republican Senator Dave McCormick leads the summit and has secured billions of dollars in investment commitments to the state. President Trump is urging defense firms to speed up delivery of critically needed munitions and other weapons systems and has submitted a record-setting more than $1.5 trillion Pentagon budget amid the ongoing conflict with Iran. At the White House, Jared Halpern, Fox News.
2: The House has passed a bill to make daylight saving time permanent, known as the Sunshine Protection Act. It passed 308 to 117. The bill now moves on to the Senate, where its future is uncertain. Subaru issuing a massive SUV recall affecting more than 540,000 of its popular models. Officials say an incorrect weight limit label on certain Ascent, Forester, and Crosstrek models could lead to overloading and possible increasing the risk of a crash, although no crashes or injuries have been reported. I'm Sue Guzman. This is Fox News.
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15: Here's your KCRG forecast. It'll stay fairly hot the next couple of days. Overnight, a few clouds, a low of 71. Some scattered storms Wednesday afternoon after about 1 to 2 p.m. Some of the storms could be gusty. Highs around 90, heat indices into the mid-90s. I'm meteorologist Mark Thibodeau in the KCRG Storm Center.
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0: morning moves fast. Stay ahead of the curve with a News Talk KCRG Morning News Watch 6 to 9 in the morning. 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
1: Fox News, I'm Ted Lindner. The Pentagon announcing its reinstate of the blockade of Iranian ports Tuesday. The U.S. military also launching new attacks targeting Iran. Tehran responding.
2: Iran has been launching attacks of its own against neighboring Gulf states, including Kuwait and Bahrain, where U.S. troops are based. An Emirati tanker hit by an Iranian cruise missile last night, killing one crew member and wounding eight others.
1: Fox's Lucas Tomlinson. The 2026 Major League Baseball All-Star Game in the books. The American League defeating the National League in Philly. 4-0, New York Yankees outfielder Cody Bellinger named the Ted Williams Most Valuable Player, securing the honor for the American League by hitting a two-out, two-run single in the first inning. And the House has passed a bill to make daylight saving time permanent, known as the Sunshine Protection Act. It passed 308-117. It would put the country on the time currently observed from March to November, unless the state exempts itself. The bill now moves on to the Senate. 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
4: Here's your KZRG forecast. It'll stay plenty hot the next couple of days. Could be some scattered storms to temporarily disrupt the heat in a few spots Wednesday. A few clouds overnight, low 71. Hot, humid on Wednesday. Some scattered afternoon storms after 1 to 2 p.m. A few could be on the strong and gusty side. Highs around 90. Heat index levels into the mid-90s. And then on Thursday, some scattered storms look possible. Otherwise, mostly sunny. Highs around 90. Heat index levels are up in the mid-90s. Sunny and hot Friday, a high of 92. I'm meteorologist Mark Thibodeau in the KZRG Storm Center.
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5: Thanks for spending time with us. Welcome into Wednesday. If you've missed anything from today's program, by the way, there's an easy way to catch up. All you have to do is tell Alexa, Siri, or Google to play This Morning with Gordon Deal. It's time now for the mic drop with This Morning's Mike Gavin.
6: Good morning. Well, you know, we're always here for unusual criminal behavior. We have a couple of those stories today. Let's start in Florida, where we continue to learn that if you're going to do something illegal, a car with someone else driving is not the ideal place for it. Police say a rideshare driver took matters into his own hands when a passenger allegedly refused to stop inhaling nitrous oxide, driving the woman straight to a police station. Port St. Lucie police say officers approached the vehicle to investigate and found a 37-year-old woman actively inhaling the gas. She then resisted efforts to be safely removed from the car. She was eventually removed and taken into custody. The woman faces charges of inhaling nitrous oxide to induce intoxication and resisting an officer without violence.
5: How do you get your hands on this stuff?
6: I don't know.
5: Yeah, yeah.
6: You're talking to the wrong guy.
5: You use like gas in like a dentist's office or something like that. This stuff.
6: Yeah.
5: What in the world?
6: Yeah, I'm not sure.
5: So she's just sniffing it, and the driver basically says enough.
6: Yeah, which is illegal.
5: Yeah.
6: And we found this out when we talked about the kids that were in the Waymo last week that were drunk and like shooting people with water guns.
5: Yeah.
6: You know, when someone else is driving, whether it be robot or human, that's not a good place to commit a crime because they will just take you straight to the police.
5: Good on this driver, by the way.
6: Yeah.
5: I'm impressed.
6: Yeah. Well, you know what? I don't even know what the liability in a situation that is, but if someone's doing something actively sort of criminal in the backseat of your car, you probably need to report them. It's probably in your best interest.
5: Is the better play here, though, just pull over and tell somebody to get out?
6: I guess, but she didn't even get out for police. So my guess is she was probably, it seemed as if it was going to be difficult to remove her from the car. So he's going to have police do it instead.
5: Yes.
6: Probably makes more sense.
5: Mm-hmm. Agreed.
6: And not every accomplice gets a say in the matter. A Maryland man allegedly stole a 3-month-old kitten from a pet store, carried her into a nearby bank, and asked an employee to hold the animal moments before handing a teller a note demanding cash. The kitten named Magnolia was found unharmed after Prince George's County police arrested the suspect. A local cat rescue later joked on social media that the feline's life of crime was over. Security camera video showed a man enter the pet store before running out seconds later, carrying the black and white tuxedo kitten. Witnesses said the man ran directly into the nearby PNC Bank in the same shopping center. He then asked an employee, "Can you hold this?" before allegedly handing a teller a note demanding cash.
5: What?
6: Just hold this for a second.
5: What is happening here?
6: Like, he's just running errands. He's just doing his morning routine. Yeah. He's stealing a cat. He's robbing a bank, and then he's gonna go home and make some lunch. That's how he spends his day.
5: Listen, you open the vault, or me and the kitten take this place down.
6: Yeah. is that how it goes? Watch out for Magnolia. She's got some claws.
5: Thanks, Mike. 13 minutes now in front of the hour. On This Morning, America's first news.
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2: Here's your KZRG forecast. It'll stay plenty hot the next couple of days. Could be some scattered storms to temporarily disrupt the heat in a few spots Wednesday. A few clouds overnight, low 71. Hot, humid on Wednesday. Some scattered afternoon storms after 1 to 2 p.m. A few could be on the strong and gusty side. Highs around 90. Heat index levels into the mid-90s. And then on Thursday, some scattered storms look possible. Otherwise, mostly sunny. Highs around 90. Heat index levels are up in the mid-90s. Sunny and hot Friday, a high of 92. I'm meteorologist Mark Thibodeau in the KZRG Storm Center.
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4: 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Less hair, less health care. Around 25% of men with male pattern baldness notice hair loss by the age of 30, with the number jumping to 2/3 of American men losing hair by 35. But a chrome dome means at least one upside for your health. Researchers have found that those who had already begun losing their hair by age 30 had a 29% reduced risk of developing prostate cancer. And those who had started balding even earlier had a 45% reduced risk for both aggressive and less aggressive forms of the illness. While the reason for the link is unknown, the researchers wrote in Cancer Epidemiology that they suspect a genetic variant in the male hormone receptor gene affects both conditions. 8 minutes now in front of the hour on This Morning. Once again, here's Nicole Murray.
3: And now, the three big things you need to know. Number one.
5: The U.S. has restarted a blockade on Iranian ports and launched dozens of additional strikes on Iran, marking the fourth consecutive night of attacks. President Trump.
6: I don't think anybody should be really in that position, but we were doing it as a reimbursement. The Gulf states are going to invest a tremendous amount of money into the United States, and that was very satisfactory to me. I think it's actually much better.
5: Trump is also threatening to hit Tehran's power plants and bridges as soon as next week if peace talks do not resume.
3: Number two.
5: The House has voted to make daylight saving time permanent nationwide. In addition to keeping clocks shifted 1 hour ahead, the measure would allow states to use standard time if an exemption is in effect before the federal law is enacted.
3: Number three.
5: Federal Reserve Chairman Kevin Warsh has testified before Congress, saying the agency is still committed to reaching its 2% inflation target.
7: That's our clear and constant aim, the star we steer by. And if we get policy right, and I can assure you we will, the inflation surge of the last 5 years will be a thing of the past.
5: Warsh also promised to do his job, even if he is pressured to lower interest rates by President Trump. Darlene Graham has been sworn in to fill the seat of her older brother, South Carolina Senator Lindsey Graham, 3 days after he died unexpectedly. It is the first instance of a sibling being appointed to replace a deceased senator. A dangerous heat wave that's been scorching the north central U.S. is shifting to the northeast today before expanding farther south in the mid-Atlantic later this week. Dr. Juanita Mora says air quality is a concern.
8: That ozone becomes like a sunburn into the lungs. And when that occurs, people can start wheezing, having coughing, having respiratory problems, along with from the heat, all the dehydration that can occur.
5: More than 125 million Americans are under some sort of heat alert. United Airlines has announced Economy Plus, which features a fully blocked-off middle seat, giving passengers extra elbow room. The airline will start selling the new seat option later this year.
4: Extra elbow room, extra fees, extra pricing, more expensive seats. That's all this is.
5: I mean, I get it. And I haven't seen exact prices for what this is going to, but for that extra room on those long flights, I think it might be worth it. No?
4: Well, how much? That's the question. How much more is it going to be worth it?
5: I would say up to $100 extra, I would still go for it.
4: Per ticket, like each way?
5: Yeah.
4: You go for it?
5: Yeah, I would. Yeah, but okay. I'm bougie, you know what I mean?
4: 6 minutes now in front of the hour.
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14: 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From sunrise to sunset, from clear skies to approaching storm fronts, we've got you covered. 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
4: Hey, glad you're with us. Welcome into Wednesday. It's easy to feel as if you finished a marathon after navigating IKEA's maze-like layout to buy furniture. Now, dozens of runners will actually log 26.2 miles within a single store. The marathon at an IKEA in England quickly filled its 80 spots after registration opened last month. The race is not until December. Runners will complete 17 laps around the showroom, market hall, and warehouse. The aid stations might serve IKEA's popular Swedish meatballs, and runners will probably receive kits to build their own medals. But the Washington Post says the race isn't all fun and games. Runners must finish within 6 hours so IKEA employees can get back to work. A portion of each roughly $110 entry fee will be donated to Shelter, a British charity that advocates for affordable housing. The local market manager for the store hopes to make it a bigger event in the future. For Nicole Murray and Mike Gavin, I'm Gordon Deal. 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
4: Hey, it's Wednesday, which means it's time for another episode of our video series called When the Mic is Off. Posting today, should parents be forced to accompany their kids in malls and other public places? Nicole and I discuss it on Instagram, TikTok, Facebook, and X. Just do a search for This Morning with Gordon Deal. Time now for the mic drop with This Morning's Mike Gavin.
5: Good morning. Well, we know that Tom Holland is an A-list actor starring in two mega movies this summer, including The Odyssey and the latest in the Spider-Man franchise. All that star power, however, didn't prevent him from getting big-timed by another Holland who may be having an even bigger summer. Norwegian soccer star Erling Haaland became a worldwide sensation during the World Cup and recently revealed that he accidentally ghosted Tom Holland after receiving a dinner invite via direct message from the actor during a Formula One weekend in Monaco. The soccer star admitted on a talk show that he had no idea who sent the message and ignored it entirely. Took someone shouting Spider-Man from across the room before the name clicked. On The Tonight Show, Tom Holland was asked to confirm that he had indeed DM'd Erling Haaland and got no response, and he admitted it, calling it a humbling experience he considers important for actors. Erling Haaland said he plans to finally message Tom Holland back.
4: Oh, yeah?
5: Yes, yes, yes. Oh, sure, sure. Yeah, we can go out to dinner if you'd like, Spider-Man.
4: Yeah, where are you? I'm in Norway. Where are you?
5: Yeah, well, yeah, that's
4: Hollywood.
5: Yeah. Most likely.
4: Good luck with that.
5: And there's nothing we won't have delivered these days, but there are some potential pitfalls to not shopping in person. And here's an example of one of them. A Reddit user posted a picture of the package of Zyrtec allergy medicine they had delivered by Uber Eats. The package arrived, but there was just one problem. The meds were still in the plastic lockbox used by the stores to prevent theft with no sign of a key. Hundreds of commenters weighed in, and some had questions like, how did they even get that out of the store?
4: Yeah.
5: Others suggested that a strong metal magnet might unlock the box, while some said they shouldn't waste an opportunity to just grab a hammer and smash the box to pieces.
4: Absolutely.
5: Yeah, I mean,
4: this is my theory.
5: Yeah.
4: Yeah. I'm not that handy, so anytime I get to use a hammer for something simple like this,
5: yeah,
4: count me in.
5: Yeah, I mean, it's a great way to spend an afternoon, right? Just, you know, bring us out to your driveway.
4: Oh,
5: and
4: yeah.
5: just if you have a sledgehammer, even better, grab one of those from your garage, even better than a regular hammer.
4: Yeah, I was at a Walmart recently. I just needed like a specialty battery.
5: Okay.
4: And it was locked up in one of these boxes where I needed to get a manager or employee of some kind to get the key,
5: yeah,
4: to unlock this, you know, end cap or whatever it was, or where I could grab the proper battery, at least measure it to see if it was the one I needed,
5: yeah,
4: precisely.
5: Yeah. But right. Was it? So, or did you have to unlock like five more?
4: the one employee, you know, this was not her area.
5: Oh,
4: so,
5: yes.
4: You know, so I had to wait for somebody else. She was going to. And then the next person came along and didn't have that key. So at that point, I just gave up. I thought I'll do this on my own.
5: Yes.
4: Somewhere else.
5: Yes. Well, glad nobody stole it, but it also didn't get sold either.
4: Yeah.
5: So that's a problem.
4: That's another instance, though, in which I would have preferred to have had a hammer. I would have just smashed the case myself, yes, and helped, yes, myself
5: just
4: to the proper
5: hand you a hammer when you walk in to buy these things.
4: 13 minutes now in front of the hour on This Morning, America's First News.
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7: Here's your KZRG forecast. Already starting to see a few showers around this morning, maybe even a thunder shower. One batch that's passing through, probably south of us. It's still a threat into the afternoon. No severe weather expected, though. Clouds and sunshine in between, and probably more dry hours than wet. That'll help us get to 90 with a heat index of 95. A shower storm early tonight, then clearing 70. Tomorrow afternoon, showers and thunderstorms return. Upper 80s will feel like 95. Sunshine 90 Friday. I'm meteorologist Ray Stajic at the KZRG Storm Center.
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9: Thanks for spending time with us. Less hair, less health care. Question posed by the New York Post. Around 25% of men with male pattern baldness notice hair loss by the age of 30. With the number jumping to 2/3 of American men losing hair by 35. But a chrome dome means at least one upside for your health. Researchers have found that those who had already begun losing their hair by age 30 had a 29% reduced risk of developing prostate cancer. And those who had started balding even earlier had a 45% reduced risk for both aggressive and less aggressive forms of the illness. While the reason for the link is unknown, the researchers wrote in Cancer Epidemiology that they suspect a genetic variant in the male hormone receptor gene affects both conditions. 8 minutes now in front of the hour on This Morning. Once again, here's Nicole Murray.
10: And now, the three big things you need to know. Number one.
11: The U.S. has restarted a blockade on Iranian ports and launched dozens of additional strikes on Iran, marking the fourth consecutive night of attacks. President Trump said other countries should invest in the U.S. to help offset the costs of protecting cargo ships in the Strait of Hormuz.
12: And we would like to invest tremendously in the United States as opposed to charging a fee. And I like that, actually, because I don't think anybody should be able to charge a fee for the strait or for any other strait relationship.
11: Trump is also threatening to hit Tehran's power plants and bridges as soon as next week if peace talks do not resume.
10: Number two.
11: The House has voted to make daylight saving time permanent nationwide. In addition to keeping clocks shifted 1 hour ahead, the measure would allow states to use standard time if an exemption is in effect before the federal law is enacted.
10: Number three.
11: Federal Reserve Chairman Kevin Warsh has testified before Congress, saying the agency is still committed to reaching its 2% inflation target.
13: It's a prudent and wisely conceived obligation designed to keep the Fed accountable, responsible, and faithful to its congressional mandate of full employment and price stability.
11: Warsh also promised to do his job, even if he is pressured to lower interest rates by President Trump. Yum! Brands Taco Bell says it has removed limited items from some restaurants as a precaution, but said health officials have not linked the outbreak of cyclosporiasis to the chain or any specific food product. The CDC said 34 states have reported cases. Spain has made it to the World Cup final.
14: Poro, Olmo, the return, Pedro Poro!
11: The call on Fox as Spain scores its second goal of the match during the 58th minute against France. The final score, 2-0. Argentina and England square off in the other semifinal match today. A new Tucker research study says that parents lose 48 nights of sleep per year worrying about their child's growing online presence. Experts have named this tech-xiety.
9: Yeah. I don't know if it's so much for me about, or back in the day when my kids were younger, about growing online presence, more so about like what's being said.
11: Yes.
9: Like the DMs and yes. What's happening there and the potential for bullying and all that type of stuff.
11: And who knows what else they could see. I get what you mean. Do you worry about that now? I guess not as
9: now.
11: Much.
9: I mean, they're 24 and 21, so I feel like I'm kind of past that. But I can, as a coach of high school and younger children, definitely a concern.
11: Yes.
9: Thank you, Nicole. 6 minutes now in front of the hour. 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
2: Steve Scott.
1: A little bit of rainfall in the four states this morning. Nothing crazy, right, Steve?
2: No, nothing crazy. We're expecting a high today of 90 with the mostly sunny skies breaking out as the day progresses. Heat index as high as 94 for today. We're going to be checking in with KZRG meteorologist Ray Stajic in just a little bit at 725.
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3: Hitting Iran, a fifth straight day. I'm Dave Anthony, Fox News.
4: U.S. Central Command just announced that another round of U.S. strikes are currently taking place against Iranian targets.
3: Fox's Trey Yingst in Washington.
4: These are the first daytime strikes that we've seen since the ceasefire went into effect, an indication that indeed these strikes are escalating. When I spoke with President Trump yesterday at the White House, he told Fox News that a variety of strikes would take place this week and escalate next week. He said he is reserving the energy targets for later in this campaign, trying to put new pressure on the Iranian regime.
5: We're going to knock out all their power plants. We're going to knock out all their bridges unless they get to the table and negotiate.
3: This after the president reimposed a naval blockade around Iran's ports. Iran has also launched drone and missile attacks targeting Gulf countries with American military bases, Bahrain, Jordan, and Kuwait.
6: Iran says the resurgence in fighting has cost 30 lives there and wounded more than 260. The blockade is an attempt to weaken Iran economically, but President Trump has gone back on a threat to impose a 20% fee on all shipping in the Strait of Hormuz.
3: Fox's Jonathan Savage is being called a temporary pause. ICE agents will stop making most traffic stops after deadly shootings during immigration enforcement in Texas last week, then Maine on Monday. Border czar Tom Holman tells Fox those are being investigated.
7: Is there something that could have been done better? Is there any training that can be improved? Or is simply ICE doing their job and bad things happen when people don't comply with law enforcement officers?
3: May not need to spring forward and fall back anymore.
8: The House passing the Sunshine Protection Act, which is a bill that would make daylight saving time permanent, and now heads to the Senate. And if passed, Americans would no longer have a chance to change their clocks twice a year, but it would also allow states to opt out.
3: That's Fox's Carly Shimkus. 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
2: 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Your complete forecast with KZRG meteorologist Ray Stajic. Following sports, that'll be at 6:08. There's some light rain in the area. 72 in Neosho, 73 in Pittsburgh, 75 in Galena, 75 in Joplin. 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Suing the city of Carthage.
9: The former superintendent at the Carthage Municipal Golf Course also suing several current and former city officials in federal court as Aaron Borland claims he was falsely accused of accepting vendor kickbacks, forced to resign in 2023 without proper due process, and defamed by statements made during a separate lawsuit involving a former parks director. Borland says a police investigation found zero evidence of criminal wrongdoing. I'm Cy Albright for News Talk KZRG.
10: Missouri is cracking down on copper wire theft with a new law taking effect at the end of August. Senate Bill 903 creates a felony offense for possessing certain copper wire, fiber optic cable, and telecommunication materials without authorization. It will allow deputies to act more quickly when they find suspicious amounts of wire instead of waiting to connect it to a specific theft.
2: Four Missouri correctional facilities are trying out a prison transformation program. With the story, Sue Danielson.
11: MU social work professor Kelly Canada says the goal is a safer environment. The program involves transforming designated wings of a prison by painting the walls softer colors and other steps. It also includes respectful interactions between staff and inmates.
12: The staff training is as important as those physical transformations.
11: She says the techniques worked in Scandinavian prisons, resulting in less violence and less prison staff turnover. Sue Danielson, Missouri Net.
2: If you see news, text us at 417-782-1310. 75 at 604 News Talk, KZRG.
10: One man under arrest in Crawford County, that after a short vehicle pursuit Monday morning. It all began a little after 3 a.m. when Crawford, Kansas sheriff deputies tried to stop a Ford Escape for a traffic violation in Frontenac. The man behind the wheel, Justin Brown, took off. A tire deflation device was used to stop him near Highway 160, but Brown kept on going with two flat tires north of Minden Mines, where he was stopped. He was taken to Barton County Jail. Charges are pending in that case.
2: Missouri drivers could soon see higher speed limits on some rural interstates and freeways under new state law. With the story, Matt Pilger.
13: Governor Mike Keogh has signed legislation allowing speed limits on certain rural interstates and freeways to increase from 70 to 75 miles per hour. The bill was sponsored by Southeast Missouri Republican Senator Jamie Berger, who says the change is limited to rural stretches of highway. It's now up to Missouri transportation officials to decide where the higher speed limit will be posted. Matt Pilger, Missouri Net.
2: Who won last night's All-Star game? Joe Morgan's got the answer.
14: The American League reigns supreme once again, shutting out the Nationals 4-0 in the 2026 MLB All-Star Game. Dylan Cease set the tone early, striking out the side in the first while Cody Bellinger drove in two, and Miguel Vargas sealed the deal with an eighth-inning solo shot. Shifting to the gridiron, there's a new king in the NFL. Buffalo's Josh Allen has officially dethroned Patrick Mahomes as the league's top quarterback heading into 2026. The reigning MVP snagged five first-place votes from the expert panel, snapping Mahomes' dominant three-year streak at the top. But while Mahomes took a hit, his head coach didn't. For the fourth straight year, Andy Reid tops the AP preseason coach ranking. Despite coming off his first losing season in Kansas City, Big Red snagged five first-place votes to remain the NFL's gold standard. Sports is brought to you by Hickman Lawn and Landscape. 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That's a look at sports. I'm Joe Morgan for News Talk KZRG.
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15: Here is your KZRG forecast. The showers, thunder showers, not going to hold off until this afternoon, as some of us will get maybe a shower thunderstorm this morning and a chance even into the afternoon. Cloud, sunshine in between. 90, you'll feel like 95. I'm meteorologist Ray Stajic at the KZRG Storm Center.
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2: KZRG Storm Tracker Radar showing the letter S on the radar screen this morning. It starts over in Webb City, goes through Carl Junction, then it swings around to Galena and Baxter Springs, down to Loma Linda, over to Neosho, and then back towards Wyandotte and Fairland. It's just light rain at this time, nothing severe, and not expecting anything severe this morning. 72 in Neosho, 73 in Pittsburgh, 75 in Baxter Springs, 75 in Joplin. 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
2: And Steve Scott.
1: 75 in Joplin, 73 in Miami, 73 in Pittsburgh, 70 in Neosho. Is that as warm as we're going to get today, Steve?
2: Do you think?
1: No, I don't.
2: It's not. It's going to be becoming mostly sunny later on today, mainly afternoon. With a chance of showers and thunderstorms this morning, they're now saying. They just put that in. Mostly sunny with a high near 90. Heat index values as high as 94. And then for tomorrow, more chances of showers and thunderstorms during the day up until about late afternoon. Partly sunny with the high tomorrow near 88. Heat index values tomorrow as high as 94. Sunny on Friday with a high of 91, and we're going to be talking with KZRG meteorologist Ray Stajic at about 7:25. I was telling you during the newscast, the radar was looking kind of strange. It was like in the form of an S, a capital S on the KZRG storm tracker radar.
1: Do you mean the rainfall pattern?
2: Yeah, the rainfall pattern. I mean, it's showing the letter S starting from Webb City with light rain over to Carl Junction, down to Joplin, down to Galena and Baxter Springs, to Neosho, then back into Fairland, Wyandotte, and Afton, Oklahoma. Just the letter S, but nothing severe. It's all light, and it's actually falling apart at this point.
1: Mm-hmm. The rain is sleuthing on down to the Four States area, but it should be
2: sleuthing,
1: dissipating pretty soon here. Hey, a couple of things very exciting. Just yesterday, News Talk KZRG, we have launched our election website. Now, the question, of course, is, do you know who's running and for what? It's tough. There's a lot of races going along. A lot of people in the primaries. We are in primary season. It's hard to keep track of all of them. We got it all for you. If you go to newstalkkzrg.com/elections, or just type in newstalkkzrg elections, then you can go get to the elections page. It shows you all the local races, everyone who's running for them, and it also has the amendments. So if you've been hearing a lot about Amendment 4 and Amendment 5, which has to do with initiative petition reform,
0: and the state income tax for the state of Missouri, but you don't really know what it is and you wanted to learn more, maybe you wanted to read the entire legislation. It's on the elections website. It's totally for free. Go to newstalkkzrg.com/elections, or you can just go to newstalkkzrg.com, click on the drop down menu on the top left, and there's a little elections page. You can go there, and we have elections for Missouri, Kansas, Oklahoma, Arkansas. We got the ballot language. We have the sample ballots for the races that have already released sample ballots. Some of them haven't released them yet, but the second we get them, boom, they're going to be there.
2: That's right.
0: All election info is totally for free and accessible for you, so long as you have access to the internet, which if you don't, the public library, you can go there. You can get access to the internet there
2: for free. Or most cases, your cell phone.
0: Yeah, and if you don't have a cell phone, the public library. KZRG News Time 615. Speaking of broadband internet and access to the internet, the Kansas Department of Transportation, they are now accepting applications for the Open Access Broadband Program, which was basically created to help expand broadband access across the entirety of Kansas by making it easier for the public and private partnerships. And the public, I mean, of course, the state government. State government and these private companies that produce broadband and access to broadband, they want to make an easier partnership path for them. And how does that partnership path work? Well, basically, it will allow broadband producers and providers to access KDOT-owned infrastructure, such as conduits, vaults, other facilities located on the highways right away. And so basically the idea is, hey, there's a highway, ultimately, at this point, 2026, for the most part, there is a highway that goes to pretty much every single city and town across the whole state of Kansas in some shape or form. You can probably access pretty much any town, either not right off the highway. You can take a highway to get there, to get to the roads to get there, right? So basically, the idea is KDOT owns all those highways, and they own all the ditches and stuff where all the cabling goes. Why don't we allow broadband providers access to those ditches where the cabling goes? Let them put their cabling down. That way they don't need to dig more trenches. They don't need to buy more land for the cables. All that stuff is already set up. The KDOT has it. Why don't we allow them to use it? It will save money for the broadband providers, which in theory, if you were to follow Reagan's trickle-down economics, would trickle down to the consumer. They save on money. The consumer saves on money, in theory anyway. In practice, we'll see what that looks like. But it would make it faster. It would make it cheaper. It would make it faster for these providers to produce or access to broadband all over the state of Kansas. And I think it's a smashing idea, as the Brits would say.
2: I do, too. In fact, I wonder if they not already have some of that broadband fiber optic network already in place because they had to go to their road signs that are permanent for like emergencies and stuff.
0: Sure, yeah, yeah, I'm sure
2: so. They might already have it down where they can just tap into it. Maybe.
0: I'm not sure the science or the mechanics behind broadband wire laying infrastructure works. What I do know is what KDOT had to say about this. KDOT said, quote, "Connecting the state's infrastructure with high quality and reliable broadband is a huge benefit as it directly impacts industries, schools, and people. Providing enhanced access to expanding and increasing opportunities will help strengthen and support citizens and communities across the state," end quote, which I think is great. Now, here's a question that I have for you. Here's a little thinker, a little something to chew on.
2: I'm thinking.
0: Yep, that's your thinking face, Steve? He's got the Tucker Carlson face on right now. All right, here's a question for you. There are basic things that we need to live, right? Food, yeah. Shelter, and water. Access to clean water, access to food, access to some form of shelter, shape, or form, right?
2: Yeah.
0: Would you, at the year 2026, put access to the internet as part of that, as part of a necessity, a utility, basically, to simply survive in our day and age in the society we live in?
2: I would actually say yes, believe it or not. Even though I'm an oldster, I would say yes.
0: Explain. Well, give me your thinking here, Steve.
2: Well, the reason is because in today's world, if you don't have fast internet, you're pretty much behind the times. It's kind of like having just a landline phone and not having a cell phone. Mm-hmm. Same difference. And also, by getting a fiber optic cable internet, it's a lot faster than the old DSL or landline-based internet, which could be as slow as like 3 meg or less, mm-hmm, download speed. So, yeah, I think it's great. You got to have the faster speeds, especially in today's world, be able to access the world in news, weather, and sports, and be able to listen to us live on Facebook Live, brought to you by
0: Fast Monkey Auto and Liberty Tree Guns, and on YouTube and on the KZRG app and at newstalkkzrg.com and all those great places. But yeah, I agree, Steve. Aside from sports and news and all that, try banking in 2026 without the internet. Give it a shot. See how far it gets you. It doesn't work anymore.
2: It's called going to the physical bank, and that's it. And they're even getting rid of a lot of physical banks nowadays.
0: And they're getting rid of a lot of physical banks. Try going anywhere, and they're not being, and they're actually being someone to help you. Try calling any company and their customer service line and see who answers. A human? Probably not. So really, the day and age of not having access to the internet really is over. If you don't have access to the internet, it is sincerely, in my opinion, difficult for you to even exist in America, in a first world country like America, in the year 2026. You go to Zimbabwe in Africa, I'm sure you'd be just fine without internet. But here, all businesses have shifted over to the internet. You can't even participate in the free market anymore without access to the internet.
2: That's true.
0: And if some people have faster access to the internet than you, by a lot, well, guess what? They get to participate in the system way more efficiently than you. Why is that fair? I don't think it's fair. I think everyone should be able to participate on an equal footing. Now, what you do with that equal footing, that's up to you. It's a merit-based society. It's a meritocracy we live in. So you got to work hard to earn your keep. But if some people start way higher than you, why is that fair?
2: So are you basically saying we need equity in the internet access?
0: Sure. Honestly, okay. Yeah.
2: All right.
0: I actually think I think that we should all have access to the internet. I think our kids will be able to learn better. I think we'll be able to bank more efficiently. I think we'll be able to participate in the laissez-faire free market system that we have. Try doing any of that without the internet in 2026. And I'm sure, yes, some of you out there are probably thinking, yes, I can. Yeah, I'm sure you can, but you are missing out on a whole heck of a lot. For instance, here's something you're missing out on without the internet. 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It is the primary election season, and I'm willing to bet that you haven't memorized every single person running for every single race and the ballot language and full language for every single amendment on Missouri's ballot, on Kansas ballots, on Oklahoma and Arkansas ballots. I'm willing to bet you haven't memorized that. And I'm willing to bet that you didn't pick up the phone and call the Secretary of State and ask for a very specific list of things that you want access to in order to make you a more well-rounded, educated voter. Well, we did it for you. And unfortunately, you need access to the internet to access it. And all that information can be found at Newstalk KZRG's election headquarters. Go to newstalkkzrg.com/elections or you can just go to newstalkkzrg.com, click on the drop-down menu, and click the elections tabs. It has all the races for the August primary. It's happening on August 4th for Missouri, Kansas, Oklahoma, Arkansas. Oklahoma and Arkansas, they have different timelines with their election. But the point is that for primary elections, it's all written down for you totally for free at newstalkkzrg.com/elections. 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
4: Number three.
2: President Donald Trump reportedly toying with the idea of seizing Iran's Karg Island, which is a physically small island that serves as a major oil hub. Unless Trump can negotiate his way into ownership, this would likely require American boots on the ground.
4: Number two.
2: Big Red is number one again. Chiefs coach Andy Reid was once again voted to the NFL's number one coach by the Associated Press for the fourth straight year. Eat your heart out, Buffalo Bills. Let's go, Chiefs.
4: Number one.
2: The primary election is just around the corner. 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Get all the info on amendments, sample ballots, and more.
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15: Here's your KZRG forecast. Already starting to see a few showers around this morning, maybe even a thunder shower. One batch that's passing through, probably south of us. It's still a threat into the afternoon. No severe weather expected, though. Clouds and sunshine in between, and probably more dry hours than wet. That'll help us get to 90 with a heat index of 95. A shower storm early tonight, then clearing 70. Tomorrow afternoon, showers and thunderstorms return. Upper 80s will feel like 95. Sunshine 90 Friday. I'm meteorologist Ray Stajic in the KZRG Storm Center.
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7: I'm Nicole Murray with Your Money Now. Dutch semiconductor equipment maker ASML has raised its 2026 guidance for a second time this year. CEO Christophe Fouquet said orders were extremely strong in the first half of the year as ASML's customers accelerated their capacity expansion plans. Its shares rose 7% upon the news. SK Hynix has led a broad rally in Asian technology shares this morning, tracking a rebound in U.S. semiconductor names after a sharp sell-off earlier this week. Shares of the South Korean memory chipmaker jumped over 11%. Meanwhile, domestic rival Samsung Electronics rose 6.8%. Seoul Semiconductor gained 6.4%. A group of current and former employees have sued Meta, alleging that the social media giant used artificial intelligence to conduct layoffs and discriminated against some workers. The workers allege that Meta's constellation of internal artificial intelligence systems failed to take approved absences into account when determining which employees to cut. Futures are slightly higher. That's Your Money Now.
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11: 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It's also primary season for the elections. That's right. And if you're thinking to yourself, who's running for what? 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The elections hub for KZRG is now up and running. You can access it. It is everything you need to know for these primary seasons, including who's running for what local offices and statewide offices in Missouri, Kansas, Oklahoma, Arkansas. It also has there for you the full amendments for Missouri and Arkansas, or Kansas, I believe, are the two states that have amendments on the ballot this year. And if you are curious what the ballot language says for these amendments, i.e. what it will look like on the ballot versus the entire text of an amendment, All of that is available for you for free in one place, and that is the KZRG election headquarters. Go check it out. Steve, how's the weather today?
12: Well, it's going to be possibly wet. We've got a slight chance of some scattered showers and thunderstorms, mostly showers this morning, and that'll be extending throughout the day. Now, right now, the KZRG Storm Tracker radar is showing that we have a little bit of light rain, mostly in southeast Kansas now. It's pretty much falling apart.
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11: The shooting continues in Iran.
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12: 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We're heading for a high of 90. Your complete forecast with KZRG meteorologist Ray Stajic. Following sports, that'll be at 6:38. It's a mixture of sun clouds, some light rain in parts of the area. 70 in Neosho, 73 in Pittsburgh, 75 in Webb City, 75 in Joplin. 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
11: The U.S. military have carried out strikes on Iran for the fourth straight night and brought back the naval blockade for Iranian ships in the Strait of Hormuz. Madeline Rivera with more.
13: CENTCOM saying U.S. fighter aircraft, drones, and naval vessels launched precision munitions against Iranian missile and drone sites, naval capabilities, and coastal defense systems during the seven-hour wave to further degrade Iran's ability to threaten commercial shipping and civilian crews. Iran, meantime, retaliated against U.S. bases in Jordan, Kuwait, and Bahrain. The strikes took place on the same day that the U.S. imposed the naval blockade of all Iranian ports. Axios reports the president held a meeting in the Situation Room with his top national security team, including Vice President J.D. Vance, Secretary of State Marco Rubio, and War Secretary Pete Hegseth.
12: It's emerged an American scientist has been detained in China for 18 months on suspicion of spying.
14: Boston-based Yulin Chen is a seismologist who tracks North Korean nuclear tests. His family and Massachusetts Senator Edward Markey say Chen has been wrongfully detained by China as a suspected spy. They've gone public because they see no sign the Chinese government is willing to let him go. U.S. nonprofit Global Reach says President Trump raised Chen's case on a visit to Beijing in May. Chen's wife says he's been interrogated over 100 times about his work, a Chinese spokesperson claiming there is no such thing as wrongful detention. Jonathan Savage, Fox News.
11: South Carolina's new U.S. senator has officially stepped in to serve her state in Washington on behalf of her late brother.
15: The Senate's president pro tem and most senior member, Iowa Republican Chuck Grassley, administered the oath to which now Senator Darlene Graham made her promise.
16: That you will well and faithfully discharge the duties of the office on which you are about to enter. So help you God.
17: I do.
16: Congratulations.
17: Thank you.
16: God bless you.
15: Darlene Graham's older brother, Lindsey Graham, died suddenly Saturday, leading to conversations of his sister temporarily succeeding him. In less than a month, polls will open in South Carolina to pick the Republican to vie for the seat permanently in the 120th Congress in January. Gernal Scott, Fox News.
12: Mixture of sun clouds, some light rain scattered throughout the four states. 75 at 6:34. 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
11: Stealing. It's funny business. With more on that, here's out-of-work noir film actor we know only as Spade.
18: You know, it makes you wonder, what goes through the mind of a car thief? Does he have a moment of zen heading down the road in a car that doesn't belong to him? Well, if you steal a car near Wichita, the best thing to do might not be to head to Parsons. Parsons police are holding 42-year-old Tyler Absher of Augusta, Kansas, after he was seen driving exclusively down alleys in Parsons in a stolen vehicle on July 13th. Smart, right? Flock cameras aided in his arrest. More inside the KZRG. Yeah, I'm a private detective. You can call me Spade.
12: Boy, how do you top that? Missouri drivers could soon see higher speed limits on some rural interstates and freeways under a new law. Matt Pilger tells News Talk KZRG.
17: Governor Mike Keogh has signed legislation allowing speed limits on certain rural interstates and freeways to increase from 70 to 75 miles per hour. The bill was sponsored by Southeast Missouri Republican Senator Jamie Berger, who says the change is limited to rural stretches of highway. It's now up to Missouri transportation officials to decide where the higher speed limit will be posted. Matt Pilger, Missouri Net.
12: If you see news, text us at 417-782-1310, 636-75, News Talk, KZRG.
11: Federal authorities executed search warrants at two Southwest Missouri hardwood businesses as part of an alleged investigation involving natural resource laws. Agents with the U.S. Fish and Wildlife Service served warrants at Missouri Walnut near Neosho and D&D Hardware near Racine. Not many details were immediately made available, but authorities say the illegal commercialization of natural resources undermines lawful trade and damages American business. Newstalk KZRG will have more details as they become available.
12: A reprieve for the Yellowstone National Park bison buffalo who attacked a tourist.
19: The bison at Yellowstone National Park that tossed a tourist 8 feet into the air will not be euthanized. Park officials telling TMZ that no management action will be taken against the animal, seen on the now viral video charging a 65-year-old man and hurling him into the air. Carl Isa McDaniel, who was with his grandson at the time, suffered a fractured femur and underwent surgery. McDaniel says the seemingly random attack by the bison, which can weigh up to 2,200 pounds, could have been much worse, adding he's grateful to be alive. Sue Guzman, Fox News.
12: Joe Morgan has details on last night's All-Star game.
20: The American League reigns supreme once again, shutting out the Nationals 4-0 in the 2026 MLB All-Star Game. Dylan Cease set the tone early, striking out the side in the first while Cody Bellinger drove in two, and Miguel Vargas sealed the deal with an eighth-inning solo shot. Shifting to the gridiron, there's a new king in the NFL. Buffalo's Josh Allen has officially dethroned Patrick Mahomes as the league's top quarterback heading into 2026. The reigning MVP snagged five first-place votes from the expert panel, snapping Mahomes' dominant three-year streak at the top. But while Mahomes took a hit, his head coach didn't. For the fourth straight year, Andy Reid tops the AP preseason coach ranking. Despite coming off his first losing season in Kansas City, Big Red snagged five first-place votes to remain the NFL's gold standard. 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That's a look at sports. I'm Joe Morgan for News Talk KZRG.
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21: Here's your KZRG forecast. Already starting to see a few showers around this morning, maybe even a thunder shower. One batch that's passing through, probably south of us. It's still a threat into the afternoon. No severe weather expected, though. Clouds and sunshine in between and probably more dry hours than wet. That'll help us get to 90 with a heat index of 95. A shower storm early tonight, then clearing 70. Tomorrow afternoon, showers and thunderstorms return. Upper 80s will feel like 95. Sunshine 90 Friday. I'm meteorologist Ray Stajic in the KZRG Storm Center.
12: KZRG storm tracker radar this morning is showing some light rain scattered throughout the four states, mostly in southeast Kansas at this time. Nothing severe expected. 70 in Neosho, 73 in Pittsburgh, 75 in Diamond, 75 in Joplin. News Talk KZRG with 100 weather updates every 24 hours. 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
0: 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They're getting a free ride on your back. Don't believe their lies. The truth is Amendment 5 closes loopholes exploited by the super rich and slashes taxes paid by Missouri's working families, phasing out income taxes and cutting property taxes. They finally pay what they owe while you keep what you earn. Vote yes on Amendment 5. Paid for by Missouri Promise PAC.
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12: KZRG Storm Tracker radar showing some light rain now. It's pretty much in southeast Kansas in Cherokee County. Nothing severe, not expecting. In fact, it's falling apart as we speak. Now, for the rest of the day today, we do have a slight chance of some more showers and thunderstorms, mainly afternoon. Mostly sunny with a high near 90. Heat index values as high as 95 for today. For tonight, a slight, very slight chance of some showers and thunderstorms in the evening time. Mostly cloudy, gradually becoming mostly clear with the overnight low down to around 70. Tomorrow, more chance.

0: low down to around 70. Tomorrow, more chances of showers and thunderstorms. Partly sunny with a high of 88. Heat index values as high as 94 for tomorrow. So that's a better chance of some showers and thunderstorms for tomorrow. That's all according to KZRG meteorologist Ray Stajic. We'll talk to him at 7:25.
1: Do you know who is running for what office in the upcoming primaries?
0: I don't. Midterms?
1: I know. There's a lot of people. There's a whole heck of a lot. Even if you studied it, good luck memorizing it. 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It has all the candidate information, and also it also has all the ballot language. 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If you want to know what the ballot language is, if you want to read the entire amendment, you can. 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You don't need to be trying to find it and figure out, wait, is this the actual ballot or is this some AI generated stuff? None of that. We have it all for you, all in one place, straight from the source, the Secretary of State, straight from our local county clerks, all of it compiled in one spot for you. It's the 2026 primary election headquarters, the Newstalk KZRG election headquarters. 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
0: I'm going to do that.
1: Are you?
0: Yeah. In fact, should I go ahead and do it now, or should I just wait until after we're off the air, you and me?
1: I don't know. Let's text us. Do you think Steve should do it now, or do you think you should do it later? KZRG News Time 6:45. By the way, you could always text us at 417-782-1310. All right. Got a little bit of unfortunate news for you this morning. Kind of interesting, but the Mexican government, suddenly very, very interested in our deportation system that we have
0: really?
1: In this country. Yeah.
0: Interesting.
1: They weren't all that interested in, you know, our rules in terms of illegal migration in America. They weren't all that interested until recently when we started deporting a bunch of them. And then
0: and
1: suddenly they got real interested in our legal system for deportation.
0: What are they doing about it?
1: Well, so this is actually more having to do with people that are housed in detention before deportation. Hmm. The Mexican government now sending their lawyers into the United States to basically have some legal tiffs with U.S. ICE efforts, specifically in cases where Mexican migrants have died in U.S. custody.
0: Hmm.
1: Now, Mexico, they began filing criminal complaints with state prosecutors in the United States over the deaths of their citizens. Again, the idea is that a Mexican national illegally crosses into the United States of America, is picked up by ICE, is put in a detention center, and at some point dies in the process.
0: Right.
1: Which is sad. I mean, very this is sad. 2026. It's a first world country. There's no reason that we should have that.
0: No.
1: Now, it's different if that national, that illegal migrant, weaponizes their car or shoots at the police or something, then that's a slightly different story. But if they're already in detention and they're dropping dead, there's something to be. I think it's reasonable to look into that.
0: Yeah,
1: what's going
0: on? I would
1: agree. I don't think that's crazy. Gotta figure it out. Yeah, exactly. We got to figure it out. I don't think there's anything wrong with that. But basically, they are filing now criminal complaints against our government and our government agencies, and they're filing it with our government and our government agencies.
0: Maybe we should retaliate, do it the same way, file complaints with their criminal prosecutors for sending us illegal aliens.
1: I think, honestly, Steve, I think that's exactly what we should do.
0: Why not?
1: For every lawyer they send our way, we'll send two right back. You want to play lawfare? Let's do it.
0: Are they sending their lawyers in legally or are they sending them illegally? You know, are they illegal aliens that are representing the illegal aliens?
1: It's an illegal migrant just in a suit and tie with a briefcase.
0: Yeah.
1: Yeah, maybe. Now, Mexican President Claudia Sheinbaum, she said, quote, I don't think this situation appears acceptable to anyone. This is an issue for all Mexicans, end quotes. She's not very happy. And again, no. I get it. It would be one thing if it was an illegal migrant weaponizing a car and is shot and killed. But the ones that are killed in detention,

0: I think that at the very least is legitimately worth looking
1: at. I agree. But now, knowing our luck, Trump will put a tariff on their lawyers coming over.
0: Yeah, maybe. So anyway, that's sort of the 411 for you on that. What are your thoughts? Text us at 417-782-1310 or leave us an open mic message on the KZRG app. Moving on from there, might be difficult and frustrating news for you to hear this morning, but it's news nonetheless, and it's happening in the four states area. So here it is. A man from Erie, Kansas has been charged basically for attempting to entice a child to engage in sexual activity.
1: Not good.
0: No. Now, Erie, it's a little more than an hour northwest of Joplin, the Joplin metro area. Mm-hmm. But guess what? If there's a child predator, allegedly an alleged child predator, hanging out in a little more than an hour northwest of Joplin metro area, it's only an hour car drive to get to the metro area.
1: That's true.
0: So it really isn't that far. Now, the alleged criminal in this case is 63-year-old Richard Mitchell, who, by the way, was already a registered sex offender.
1: Interesting.
0: Yeah. So, you know, innocent till proven guilty, but clearly there's a track record with this guy.
1: Yeah.
0: Clearly. So apparently, allegedly, he requested a minor he basically was trying to set up a situation where this kid was transported to Erie, Kansas to hook up, which is disgusting.
1: Extremely.
0: So, yeah, not great. And again, I'm sorry that we have to break that news to you that there are predators in this country and specifically in our communities. But I would rather this be something you hear and not like to hear, but be armed with the knowledge of, because we got to be careful. We got to be careful. I know that we all like the days where you could leave your doors unlocked and your kids could walk to and fro school or ride their bikes around town without a worry in the world, without a care in the world. But there are predators about. They live in Erie, Kansas, for instance. Not that far away. So just to keep an eye out, here's some free parenting advice. I hated this as a kid. So kids, I'm sorry. This is going to suck for you. But as a parent, I think it was actually a smart move that my parents did. If your kid has a smartphone, which a lot of them do in 2026, do share location. And as a parent, you can track your kid's whereabouts. And let me ask you, if you think to yourself, there's ever a situation where a kid doesn't have a phone, not the case. That kid is married to that phone. That kid is going to be having it everywhere. You're going to know exactly where they are. Now, of course, if they're like kidnapped or something, the kidnapper might throw the phone away, but it is a great lead. It's a great start for police to have an idea of the last known location. So as a parent, have your kid share their location with you. I think it's great.
1: That's true.
0: It's a smart tip. KZRG News Time, 651.
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3: Number three.
1: President Trump reportedly toying with the idea of seizing Iran's Karg Island, which is a physically small island that serves as a major oil hub. Unless Trump can negotiate his way into ownership, this would likely require American boots on the ground.
3: Number two.
1: Big Red is number one once again. Chiefs coach Andy Reid was once again voted to the NFL's number one coach by the Associated Press for the fourth straight year. Let's go, Chiefs!
3: Number one.
1: The primary election is just around the corner. Do you know who's running for what? We do, and you can too. 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Get all the information on amendments and sample ballots and more.
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4: Here's your KZRG forecast. Already starting to see a few showers around this morning, maybe even a thunder shower. One batch that's passing through, probably south of us. It's still a threat into the afternoon. No severe weather expected, though. Clouds and sunshine in between, and probably more dry hours than wet. That'll help us get to 90 with a heat index of 95. A shower storm early tonight, then clearing 70. Tomorrow afternoon, showers and thunderstorms return. Upper 80s will feel like 95. Sunshine 90 Friday. I'm meteorologist Ray Stajic in the KZRG Storm Center.
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1: Expecting a possibility of some showers and thunderstorms today, mainly in the afternoon. Mostly sunny with a high near 90. That, according to KZRG meteorologist Ray Stajic, we'll be hearing from him at 7:25 this morning. Tomorrow, a little bit cooler with another chance of showers and thunderstorms.
0: Mm-hmm. By the way, don't forget, if you have questions about who's running for what office in the primary elections, guess what? Newstalk KZRG's election headquarters site is now live. 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All the Amendment 4 language, all the Amendment 5 language. It's all there.
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18: The U.S. military is striking Iran again. I'm Dave Anthony, Fox News. It's the fifth straight day of attacks. It started about 2 hours ago.
19: They'll continue until I say it's enough. I mean, they'll continue. They've been there. You know, the word the military likes to use is degrade. They've been degraded.
18: And President Trump also tells Fox the attacks will ramp up next week, threatening to blow up Iran's power plants and bridges unless they return to nuclear negotiations. A U.S. Navy blockade around Iran's ports is back in place as both countries vie for control of shipping through the Strait of Hormuz. And Iran keeps launching missiles and drones at other Gulf countries.
20: CENTCOM Commander Admiral Brad Cooper gave a number we haven't heard yet. Nearly a dozen civilian crew members killed, missing, or injured by the Iranian strikes. And he added, U.S. forces are holding Iran accountable for unwarranted aggression that continues to endanger innocent lives. Iran has insisted they are not firing at their neighbors, but firing at U.S. targets in those countries.
18: Fox's Mike Tobin in Tel Aviv. The Coast Guard keeps searching for three people still missing in the San Francisco Bay the morning after a pontoon boat capsized and sank.
21: The reports we've had from witnesses is that there was rough seas, and apparently the vessel began to take on water and was turned over in the bay.
18: San Francisco Fire Chief Dean Crispin, 17 people were rescued, but one later died. Acting Attorney General Todd Blanche goes to the Senate next hour for a confirmation hearing that could get testy.
22: Todd Blanche is expected to face some tough questions, and not just from Democrats, but potentially Republicans, too. North Carolina Republican Senator Tom Tillis had said last month a proposed DOJ fund to pay those who claimed the government was once weaponized against them might mean a no vote for Blanche from him if January 6th rioters would have qualified. The weaponization fund is no longer being proposed, and Tillis has since said he's in a good place with Blanche.
18: Fox's Jessica Rosenthal. There's also a confirmation hearing next hour for Jay Clayton, the Director of National Intelligence nominee. America's listening to Fox News.
1: 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Your complete forecast with KZRG meteorologist Ray Stajic. Following sports, that'll be at 7:08. Mixture of sun and clouds and some scattered areas of light rain, mostly in southeast Kansas. 70 in Neosho, 73 in Pittsburgh, 75 in Carl Junction, 75 in Joplin. 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
2: The former superintendent at the Carthage Municipal Golf Course also suing several current and former city officials in federal court as Aaron Borland claims he was falsely accused of accepting vendor kickbacks, forced to resign in 2023 without proper due process, and defamed by statements made during a separate lawsuit involving a former parks director. Borland says a police investigation found zero evidence of criminal wrongdoing. I'm Cy Albright for News Talk KZRG.
3: Missouri is cracking down on copper wire theft with a new law taking effect at the end of August. Senate Bill 903 creates a felony offense for possessing certain copper wire, fiber optic cable, and telecommunication materials without authorization. It will allow deputies to act more quickly when they find suspicious amounts of wire instead of waiting to connect it to a specific theft.
1: Four Missouri correctional facilities are trying out a prison transformation program. Sue Danielson has more.
4: MU social work professor Kelly Canada says the goal is a safer environment. The program involves transforming designated wings of a prison by painting the walls softer colors and other steps. It also includes respectful interactions between staff and inmates.
23: The staff training is as important as those physical transformations.
4: She says the techniques worked in Scandinavian prisons, resulting in less violence and less prison staff turnover. Sue Danielson, Missouri Net.
1: 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Mixture of sun and clouds, 75-704. 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
3: One man under arrest in Crawford County. That's after a short vehicle pursuit Monday morning. It all began a little after 3 a.m. when Crawford, Kansas Sheriff's deputies tried to stop a Ford Escape for a traffic violation in Frontenac. The man behind the wheel, Justin Brown. He took off. A tire deflation device was used to stop him near Highway 160, but Brown kept on going with two flat tires north of Minden Mines where he was stopped. He was taken into custody to Barton County Jail. Charges are pending in that case.
1: Missouri drivers could soon see higher speed limits on some rural interstates and freeways under new state law. Matt Pilger telling News Talk KZRG.
24: Governor Mike Keogh has signed legislation allowing speed limits on certain rural interstates and freeways to increase from 70 to 75 miles per hour. The bill was sponsored by Southeast Missouri Republican Senator Jamie Berger, who says the change is limited to rural stretches of highway. It's now up to Missouri transportation officials to decide where the higher speed limit will be posted. Matt Pilger, Missouri Net.
1: Who won last night's All-Star game? Joe Morgan has the answer.
3: The American League reigns supreme once again, shutting out the Nationals 4-0 in the 2026 MLB All-Star game. Dylan Cease set the tone early, striking out the side in the first while Cody Bellinger drove in two, and Miguel Vargas sealed the deal with an eighth-inning solo shot. Shifting to the gridiron, there's a new king in the NFL. Buffalo's Josh Allen has officially dethroned Patrick Mahomes as the league's top quarterback heading into 2026. The reigning MVP snagged five first-place votes from the expert panel, snapping Mahomes' dominant three-year streak at the top. But while Mahomes took a hit, his head coach didn't. For the fourth straight year, Andy Reid tops the AP preseason coach ranking. Despite coming off his first losing season in Kansas City, Big Red snagged five first-place votes to remain the NFL's gold standard. Sports is brought to you by Hickman Lawn and Landscape. 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That's a look at sports. I'm Joe Morgan for News Talk KZRG.
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25: Here is your KZRG forecast. The showers, thunder showers, not going to hold off until this afternoon, as some of us will get maybe a shower thunderstorm this morning and a chance even into the afternoon. Cloud, sunshine in between. 90, you'll feel like 95. I'm meteorologist Ray Stajic at the KZRG Storm Center.
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1: KZRG storm tracker radar showing the rain that we had scattered throughout the four states has pretty much gone away at this hour. Sunshine with a few clouds, 70 in Neosho, 73 in Pittsburgh, 75 in Carthage, 75 in Joplin. 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
0: 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Or maybe you're listening at news.kzrg.com, which if you are, I have some good news for you. News.kzrg, we have officially launched our KZRG election headquarters. The primaries are coming up. There are a lot of seats, local seats, to vote on. There's some pretty major amendments that Missourians are going to be voting on, including, of course, Amendment 4 and 5. Amendment 4 has to do with initiative petition. Amendment 5 has to do, of course, with getting rid of, phasing out the state income tax. And in exchange for that, most likely raising of, or not raising, but addition of sales tax on items that didn't previously have sales tax. So those are some of the big ones that Missourians will be voting for. Kansas, you have an amendment as well that you'll be taking a look at. All the language for these constitutional amendments can be found at news.kzrg/elections, or if you just type into Google KZRG election headquarters, you'll find it there as well. You can find the ballot language. That's the language that will appear on the ballot for these amendments. And in addition to that, you can also find the full text of the entire bill.
1: Wow.
0: Which, as you know, a lot of the bills are, you know, they're not one page. They're like 25 pages. So keep that in mind. All of it is there for you, including, of course, the seats, the local seats, the state seats, the state representative that goes to Jeff City, the state representative that goes to Topeka, for instance, locally, the individuals running for those seats, you can find who their information on this website page as well. Go to news.kzrg.com/elections, or you can go just type in KZRG election headquarters, or just go to news.kzrg.com, click on the drop down menu and go down to elections. There's a million and 10 ways to get there. But if you're curious as to who's running for what and what's on the ballot, the sample ballots are there as well. If you want to look at the entire ballot for your area before you go in and vote, then you can also do that as well right there on the KZRG election headquarters. It's all super easy to navigate, really clear text, big, nice text. You don't need to zoom in or anything. It's all super easy to read. So, yeah, totally free to access at news.kzrg.com.
1: Well, it's going to be sunny most of the day today. We do have a chance of some isolated showers and thunderstorms throughout the day. We already had some isolated light showers earlier this morning. Those are pretty much gone bye-bye on the KZRG Storm Tracker radar for this morning. Expecting a high today of 90. Heat index values as high as 95. Tomorrow, chance of showers and thunderstorms. It will be partly sunny during the day with a high of 88. And then on Friday, sunny with it'll be seasonably warm with a high of around 91. Ooh, Saturday, sunny and hot, going up to 94. Boy, it's going to be heating up for the weekend. We're going to get all the details on that from KZRG meteorologist Ray Stajic. That'll be at 7:25.
0: Mm-hmm. KZRG News Time, 7:15. Boy, I don't know about you, Steve, but man, I'm feeling a little hungry this morning.
1: Me too. Are we going to go get donuts or something?
0: Well, I was thinking, you know, it'd be even better than a donut. Something a little healthier.
1: Oh.
0: A word?
1: Two donuts. A McRib.
0: No. A word salad, Steve.
1: Oh, a word salad with Thousand Island dressing. Yes. Uh-huh. Or it's known as the secret sauce from McDonald's Big Mac.
0: Gross. Kamala Harris might be gearing up for another crack at the White House, and she's been on the outs as of late. She's a little out of practice. You know, she hasn't really been in the limelight, and so to sort of shake off the dust, she decided to serve up a good old-fashioned word salad in front of a WNBA team after they had played a basketball game.
1: Yes, I can't wait to hear this. I hope you have the audio on.
0: Oh, of course, Steve. Of course. This is an amateur hour, my good friend. Now, of course, your question is, well, which WNBA team was she talking to? It doesn't matter. They're all the same. Nobody cares.
1: They're pretty much the same.
0: They're exactly the same. Nobody cares. But take a listen to Kamala Harris speaking to this WNBA team post-game. Take a listen to this. It's pretty funny.
2: And you are having an incredible impact. I travel our country. Young girls, boys, people of every gender, background, race, watch the W.
12: Yeah.
2: And understand how inspiring it is. So keep doing what you're doing. You guys are impacting people who you may never meet, people who may never know your names or mine. But they are aware of what you are doing, and it is giving them a sense of their value and their dignity and what they have a right to expect from this world. So congratulations on this game, but congratulations as much as anything else for the path you guys are charting. It is extraordinary to watch. That's it. I just...
1: I have two questions. Two questions. Was she talking about George W. Bush when she said the going and listening to the W? That's question number one. Question number two, what?
0: Yeah. Exactly. I love the idea. Watching what she said, watching the WNBA gives them a sense of their value. Let me tell you.
1: No, she didn't say WNBA. She said watching the W.
0: Oh, sorry, the W. Yeah. Gives them a sense of their value. If I am valued as high as the WNBA, my value is real low. That is as low as it gets. Nobody cares about the WNBA. The only people anyone cares about in the WA is Caitlin Clark and that girl that guards Caitlin Clark from time to time, which I don't even know her name.
1: She has a bodyguard? Wow.
0: Yeah, on the court. Proves my point. On the court. Nobody cares. Nobody cares. So this idea, they derive their value from the WNBA. That's an insult to themselves. Listen, if you're getting your value from watching the WNBA, seek help. Their therapy works. You seek out a community of people that love you. You are loved. Seek the warm embrace of Jesus Christ. Do whatever you got to do to get out of that slump. But if you value yourself as high as the WNBA, that is called depression, my friend. That is as low a value as you can possibly get. That's number one. Number two, when she said, what was it? She said, people, they watch the WNBA and they get a right to, hold on, take a listen. What was this?
2: People who may never know your names or mine, but they are aware of what you are doing and it is giving them a sense of their value and their dignity and what they have a right to expect from this world.
0: What they have a right to expect from this world. Booze? Because that's all people get from the WNBA. Maybe people in the WNBA boo it because nobody cares. Is that they have a right to expect that?
1: Sure. Boo.
0: How does that work?
1: Now, you're talking about the boo, B-O-O, the word boo, not B-O-Z-E, right?
0: Booze?
1: Yeah. You said booze. So that's
0: well, technically, I will say this. Technically, in the United States Constitution, there are two specific amendments that relate to booze.
1: I know.
0: So technically speaking, we do have more of a right to B-O-O-Z than we do B-O-O. Just saying. Number one. Number two, what they have a right to expect from this world. That's what they watch the WNBA and they have a right to expect what? The WNBA? It's our right to have the WNBA?
1: No, they need croutons with the word salad.
0: Doesn't make any sense at all. It's a joke. And as a matter of fact, the only thing that she did well in that whole little spiel there, in my opinion, is she kept it impressively brief. I'll give her that. Somebody's been coaching her saying, Kamala, you get confused when you speak, you trip on your own words, then you start talking in circles and it goes on and on and on. It just sounds bad. Just get in and get out. Say some nonsense and get the heck out of Dodge. She took that advice because that was a surprisingly brief little spiel from her.
1: I was waiting for her to talk about the tour buses that carry the teams from town to town, that the wheels go round and round just basketballs, like school buses.
0: Basketballs bounce up and down just like us in life. Sometimes we have ups. Sometimes we have downs. Wow, that's crazy. And also basketballs are full of air just like us. Human beings have air in us. That gives us a right to what we expect in this world, air and basketballs and bouncing. And I'm Kamala Harris. Vote me for 2023. Wait, what year is it? Sorry, I was having some lunch mimosas with Hillary earlier. I'm completely wasted.
1: Okay.
0: I have a right to booze, B-O-O-Z. It's in the Constitution.
1: Now, I'll have to say, the first part of that was a horrible imitation of her because it made sense. But the last part, perfect.
0: Thanks, Steve. KZRG News Time, 720.
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12: Number three.
1: President Trump reportedly toying with the idea of seizing Iran's Karg Island, which is a physically small island that serves as a major oil hub. Unless Trump can negotiate his way into ownership, this would likely require American boots on the ground.
12: Number two.
1: Big Red, number one again. Chiefs coach Andy Reid once again voted to the NFL's number one coach by the Associated Press for the fourth straight year. Go Chiefs!
12: Number one.
1: The primary election is just around the corner. Do you know who's running for what? We do. And you can, too. Go to Newstalk KZRG's election headquarters. Get all the info on amendments, sample ballots, and more.
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0: 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Coming up, A look at weekday weather. 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
25: Here's your KZRG forecast. Already starting to see a few showers around this morning, maybe even a thunder shower. One batch that's passing through, probably south of us. It's still a threat into the afternoon. No severe weather expected, though. Clouds and sunshine in between, and probably more dry hours than wet. That'll help us get to 90 with a heat index of 95. A shower storm early tonight, then clearing 70. Tomorrow afternoon, showers and thunderstorms return. Upper 80s will feel like 95. Sunshine 90 Friday. I'm meteorologist Ray Stajic in the KZRG Storm Center.
3: It's truly a rare leader in politics today, an elected official who stands up to the rich and powerful special interests and remains committed to us, our values, our freedom, and best financial future. Folks in Jasper and Newton counties have such a rare, true-to-the-core conservative leader in State Senator Jill Carter. State Senator Jill Carter stood up for us, even when it meant refusing to buckle to the powerful establishment. Jill Carter refused to vote to drastically raise our sales taxes without a vote of the people. Jill grew up here, knows us, and knows we don't want a bunch of new and higher taxes to add even more stress to our family budgets. So call Jill, or when you see her around town, thank Senator Jill Carter for refusing to vote for the largest tax increase on folks like us in Missouri history. In sincere appreciation for Senator Jill Carter's rare leadership and action to protect taxpayers, this message is paid for by My Missouri.
13: My friend and I went golfing the other day, and as we were leaving, she says, "Hey, something feels weird on my head." 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
1: KZRG News Time 726. Joining us now is KZRG meteorologist Ray Stajic, also known as 3-Day Ray. Good morning, Ray.
20: Good morning. How's everybody today?
1: Well, we're kind of dry. We had a little bit of light rain go through the area early this morning in the 5 to 6 o'clock hour, but it's kind of sunny and with a mixture of sun and clouds floating by at the moment.
20: Yeah, that threat's passed down south, southeast of us. Officially, a couple hundreds of an inch of rain. Didn't even make a puddle and barely dampened the ground. And now radar showing that dissipating rain shower going northwest of us out into Parsons and Independence off to our northwest. And yeah, getting some sunshine. And the satellite picture confirming that this morning. A few breaks further south, southeast, but more clouds. And they're going to work their way north, northwest as we continue to push on through today. So I don't think we're done with the rain. We'll have it return probably after lunchtime, a few more showers, maybe even a thunder shower. And they'll come in from the east, southeast, the same direction as that little shower came in earlier. A warm, humid, about 90 today, which is where we should be. Heat index in the mid-90s. And then tonight, any showers, thunder showers around will end early, will clear later, drop to about 70 degrees. And then we kind of do it again tomorrow. We get some afternoon showers, thunderstorms. Most of the day, if you added up the total daylight hours, they'll be dry. We'll be in the upper 80s, maybe 90 with the heat index of 95. So there's like a window, you know, typically this time of year, it's 1 to about 6 or 7 o'clock in the evening that there could be some storms around. And then we're going to see high pressure. We talked about this earlier in the week, kind of push in. And we get part of the heat dome that's been dominating areas to our north and northeast. So we'll be near Friday. Friday will be near 90 with sunshine. Then over the weekend and early next week, we're talking about middle to maybe upper 90s and possibly even a shot at 100 degrees by Monday. So that's actual air temperatures. And with the humidity, it's probably going to feel a little bit warmer. So we'll get a couple shots of rain here. And as we get toward Friday and the weekend, with that dome of high pressure around, going to be a lot of sinking air. So it may be tough even to get any clouds in here, and it's going to be hot. Even the nighttime lows are going to be in mid-upper 70s. The daytime highs, as we said, over the weekend, early next week, mid to upper 90s, maybe 100 degrees, and it will feel even hotter when you factor in the humidity.
1: So, by the way you're saying this, and we need to kind of enjoy the cooler temperatures right now that we have.
20: Yeah, the more seasonable temps we have. The average high this time of year is about 90, and we're on either side of that by a degree or two today and tomorrow. Probably even Friday, too. The difference is that Friday, there's no mention of rain. Then we start building it in the hottest. And when the heat peaks, it looks like about Sunday through Tuesday when we could be in the upper 90s and maybe 100. But even the overnight lows, we won't get much relief. We could be in the upper 70s and maybe hovering right around 80 degrees. So the AC is going to be cranking all day. It'll be cranking right into the nighttime hours.
0: All right. Hey, Ray, thanks for joining us this morning.
20: All right, gang.
0: We'll talk to you again soon. That was KZRG's meteorologist Ray Stajic with that little weather update for us here on FM 102.9, 105.9, AM 1310, News Talk KZRG. Hey, by the way, don't forget, News Talk KZRG, we have launched our election headquarters totally free. 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Take a little looky-loo. 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Good morning.
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1: 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Topping out at 90 today, your complete forecast with KZRG meteorologist Ray Stajic. Following sports, that will be at 7:38. 72 in Neosho, 73 in Pittsburgh, 75 in Carl Junction, 75 in Joplin. 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
0: A tech giant is accused of using AI to select people to lay off.
5: Meta Platforms' parent company of Facebook and Instagram is facing a discrimination lawsuit accusing it of using artificial intelligence to create a termination list. The Wall Street Journal is reporting a group of 26 Meta employees claims the company used AI metrics, including productivity, to target workers who were on medical or parental leave. The lawsuit says AI was used as Meta began laying off 8,000 employees in May. One plaintiff who was on pre-approved pregnancy leave says she was told she was being laid off 2 days before giving birth. A Meta spokesman says the claims lack merit and says workforce decisions were made by people, not AI. Jenny Coselda, Fox News.
1: It's emerged that an American scientist has been detained in China for 18 months. On suspicion of spying.
6: Boston-based Yulin Chen is a seismologist who tracks North Korean nuclear tests. His family and Massachusetts Senator Edward Markey say Chen has been wrongfully detained by China as a suspected spy. They've gone public because they see no sign the Chinese government is willing to let him go. U.S. nonprofit Global Reach says President Trump raised Chen's case on a visit to Beijing in May. Chen's wife says he's been interrogated over 100 times about his work. A Chinese spokesperson claiming there is no such thing as wrongful detention. Jonathan Savage, Fox News.
0: President Donald Trump says ICE should resume routine traffic stops, calling them one of the agency's most effective tools.
7: President Trump is calling on Immigration and Customs Enforcement to resume most routine traffic stops after reports the agency temporarily suspended them following two fatal officer-involved shootings in Maine and Texas. The incident sparked public outrage and renewed scrutiny of ICE's enforcement tactics, prompting the agency to review officer safety procedures and when vehicle stops should be used. But in a Truth Social post, the president called traffic stops one of ICE's most important and effective enforcement tools and said ICE cannot give up the tactic. He urged officers to be, quote, judicious, fair, and smart while continuing their enforcement mission. Matt Murphy, Fox News.
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0: Stealing. It's funny business, ain't it? With more on that, here's an out-of-work noir film actor we know only as Spade.
8: You know, it makes you wonder, what goes through the mind of a car thief? Does he have a moment of zen heading down the road in a car that doesn't belong to him? Well, if you steal a car near Wichita, the best thing to do might not be to head to Parsons. Parsons police are holding 42-year-old Tyler Absher of Augusta, Kansas, after he was seen driving exclusively down alleys in Parsons in a stolen vehicle on July 13th. Smart, right? Flock cameras aided in his arrest. More inside the KZRG. Yeah, I'm a private detective. You can call me Spade.
1: Missouri drivers could soon be seeing higher speed limits on some rural interstates and freeways under a new state law. With the story, Matt Pilger.
9: Governor Mike Keogh has signed legislation allowing speed limits on certain rural interstates and freeways to increase from 70 to 75 miles per hour. The bill was sponsored by Southeast Missouri Republican Senator Jamie Berger, who says the change is limited to rural stretches of highway. It's now up to Missouri transportation officials to decide where the higher speed limit will be posted. Matt Pilger, Missouri Net.
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0: Federal authorities executed search warrants at two Southwest Missouri hardwood businesses as part of an alleged investigation involving natural resource law. Agents with the U.S. Fish and Wildlife Service served warrants at Missouri Walnut near Neosho and D&D Hardwoods near Racine. Not many details were made available, but authorities said that illegal commercialization of natural resources undermines lawful trade and damages American businesses. All the details can be found at news.kzrg.com.
1: A reprieve for the Yellowstone National Park buffalo who attacked a tourist.
10: The bison at Yellowstone National Park that tossed a tourist 8 feet into the air will not be euthanized. Park officials telling TMZ that no management action will be taken against the animal, seen on the now viral video, charging a 65-year-old man and hurling him into the air. Carl Isa McDaniel, who was with his grandson at the time, suffered a fractured femur and underwent surgery. McDaniel says the seemingly random attack by the bison, which can weigh up to 2,200 pounds, could have been much worse, adding he's grateful to be alive. Sue Guzman, Fox News.
1: Who won the baseball All-Star game last night, Joe Morgan?
0: The American League reigns supreme once again, shutting out the Nationals 4-0 in the 2026 MLB All-Star Game. Dylan Cease set the tone early, striking out the side in the first while Cody Bellinger drove in two, and Miguel Vargas sealed the deal with an eighth-inning solo shot. Shifting to the gridiron, there's a new king in the NFL. Buffalo's Josh Allen has officially dethroned Patrick Mahomes as the league's top quarterback heading into 2026. The reigning MVP snagged five first-place votes from the expert panel, snapping Mahomes' dominant three-year streak at the top. But while Mahomes took a hit, his head coach didn't. For the fourth straight year, Andy Reid tops the AP preseason coach ranking. Despite coming off his first losing season in Kansas City, Big Red snagged five first-place votes to remain the NFL's gold standard. Sports is brought to you by Hickman Lawn and Landscape. 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That's a look at sports. I'm Joe Morgan for News Talk KZRG.
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0: And I'm Ted Bohorquez.
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25: Here's your KZRG forecast. Already starting to see a few showers around this morning, maybe even a thunder shower. One batch that's passing through, probably south of us. It's still a threat into the afternoon. No severe weather expected, though. Clouds and sunshine in between, and probably more dry hours than wet. That'll help us get to 90 with a heat index of 95. A shower storm early tonight, then clearing 70. Tomorrow afternoon, showers and thunderstorms return. Upper 80s will feel like 95. Sunshine 90 Friday. I'm meteorologist Ray Stajic in the KZRG Storm Center.
1: Nothing showing up precipitation-wise this time on the KZRG Storm Tracker radar. It's 72 in Neosho, 73 in Pittsburgh, 75 in Hornet, 75 in Joplin. 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
11: Let's take a break.
17: Good idea.
11: Hey, Tom, what are you doing on that Amendment 4?
17: You know, we fought for our freedom and rights. I'm not giving them away without a fight.
11: 4 takes them?
17: That's exactly what 4 does. For over 100 years, Missouri voters have used our constitutional power to act when the politicians refused. I'll be darned if I'm voting to pass on less freedom and power to my kids.
11: And doesn't 4 also kill majority rule?
17: Yep, creates minority rule, where just 5% of the most liberal statewide voters in one Missouri congressional district that block any citizen-led reform, making it nearly impossible to pass common-sense conservative citizen ballot measures.
11: That's crazy town stuff.
17: And we've needed our citizen ballot measure power to pass some big conservative stuff, like outlawing tax hikes without voter approval, lobbyist reforms, and term limits for career politicians.
11: No way I'm letting a tiny fraction of liberals derail our conservative power. I'm no on Amendment 4.
17: Hard no on 4.
11: Petty 4 buttons are inch per care governance.
21: I'm Dr. Lemus from Team Dental of Joplin. There aren't any dentists around here that are open consistently on Saturday or Friday for that matter. So I saw a need. You know, I grew up blue collar. Sometimes you can't waste some PTO or vacation day on going to the dentist. You get a lot of grateful people or look a lot of grateful families that can actually get their work done on Saturday or Friday. And these girls have bought into that vision. When I bought the practice, I named the practice Team Dental of Joplin. I understand that no large undertaking is done alone. 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
1: According to KZRG meteorologist Ray Stajic, by sometime this afternoon, we might get another shower or possible thunder shower or even a thunderstorm later on, with the high today of around 90, heat index topping out as high as 95. Tonight, slight chance of early showers and thunderstorms, partly cloudy with the overnight low down to 70. Tomorrow, a better chance of showers and thunderstorms, cooler with the high of around 88. 72 for tomorrow night, mostly clear, then 91. That's seasonably warm for Friday. But Saturday and Sunday, it's going to be sunny and hot. High on Saturday, 94. On Sunday, could be as high as 97 for the actual high temp. Monday, we could hit 100, maybe, according to Ray Stajic. That's going to be getting kind of warm.
0: Yeah, we'll be keeping a close eye on it. Hey, by the way, something to keep an eye on. The primary elections are happening for the midterm elections. We're in primary season right now. And if you're thinking to yourself, boy, I wish I knew who was running and I wish I knew what seats were up for grabs. And I know there's been a lot of talk about Amendment 5 in Missouri, talk of getting rid of the state income tax and this idea that we're going to have to replace that income tax, that money with something. What's the state going to replace it with? Will it be certain sales taxes? You know, I'd love to learn more about that, but I just don't know where to go. Well, we have all that information for you on KZRG's Election Hub, our election HQ, so to speak. It's totally free to check out. It has all the local races, people that are going to represent you in your city, in Jefferson City or in Topeka or, you know, any of the other capitals of the four states. It also has all the amendments, all the ballot language that voters will be voting on for Missouri, Kansas, Oklahoma, Arkansas. So you can go check it out. It's totally free to do so. Go to newstalkkzrg.com/elections or just type in newstalkkzrg.

0: it for you, or you can just go to news.kzrg.com, click on the drop-down menu, and go scroll until you see the elections tab, then click that, it'll take you there. So lots of ways to get there. Go check it out, totally free to do so. Speaking of checking things out on the internet, social media. I'm sure there have been many a time where you are on the interwebs and you see some giant long post on Facebook or on X or Truth Social or whatever, and you think to yourself, that's probably not real. I'm willing to bet that's an AI post. Well, if you are scrolling, as I frequently do for the lulz, LinkedIn, you are probably right. LinkedIn, if you're not aware, it's like Facebook, but for professionals. That's like the idea.
1: It's for those that are LinkedIn.
0: Right, exactly. It's for people that basically want to flex their business savvy, and they write these long form posts about how genius it is that Apple did so-and-so and how Ford's automation is actually genius because of X and Y. It's just a place where people pat themselves on the back while wearing a suit and tie. That's all LinkedIn is.
1: Sounds almost like a bunch of malarkey to me.
0: That's exactly what it sounds like. And it's not only is it a bunch of malarkey, it's a bunch of AI malarkey, as it turns out. KZRG News Time 7:45. A company that has developed an AI text identifier tool. I believe it is in of itself AI, which is ironic. But basically, they feed this AI a bunch of stuff that they saw online, and this tool is able to identify whether or not it was developed and written by AI. And as it turns out, 41% of all long-form LinkedIn posts were flagged as fully AI generated.
1: Really?
0: 41% of long posts on LinkedIn are literally completely AI. Zero human influence. And 30% of short forum posts on LinkedIn are fully AI. Zero human interference. Zero human interaction. All AI.
1: Wow.
0: That's pretty rough. 41%. And by the way, that's not just LinkedIn. First off, that's an insane amount.
1: Yeah.
0: But they also did it on other social media platforms. Let's take a look at X, formerly known as Twitter. About 29% of all long form content is fully generated by AI. 29%. Fully AI generated. Now, if you think to yourself, well, that's not that bad. I mean, that's to be expected, only 29% and only for long form. Well, unfortunately, it's not just that. Because as it turns out, 48% of all long form content on X has some AI influence. It has AI human hybrid. So a human wrote some of it, AI wrote some of it. More or nearly 50% of all long form content on X, AI had their thumb on the scale, so to speak.
1: You mean to tell me that not just with this, but like those videos that I see of a cat pulling a prank on a dog and then
0: no long form. No, long form is if you see a post and it's got more than like 500 words, like a long post, basically. Yeah.
1: But you're telling me those dancing cats and dogs and laughing cats and dogs, that those are AI generated?
0: Yeah, or the cats that go on a high dive and do a perfectly formed backflip into an Olympic pool. Yeah, believe it or not, those cat videos are in fact AI.
1: I thought they were real.
0: I know, it's shocking. Now, about 9% of all normal X posts are fully AI generated.
1: Wow.
0: 9%. You go on Twitter, you go on X, you just see anything. It's 1 in 10 chance. It's straight up fully AI generated.
1: I wonder if Elon does his own post.
0: That's a great question. I don't know. I know Trump doesn't, but he's got a gal or a guy that does his posting. I know that he dictates what they write, but I know he doesn't do it. Maybe it's AI. Who knows? So this is a real big issue on these platforms, and here's why. Even if you don't use the internet or you don't like social media or whatever, here's why I think this is a big issue. I don't know if you're familiar with a concept called dead internet theory, but it's this idea that's been floating around since basically 2013, 2014 era. And it's only gotten worse. And there's a whole different styles of what dead internet theory is. But the idea is that the internet is a ghost town. The idea is that a vast majority of everything you see on the internet is not made by humans. It's made by bots. And now with the advent of AI, even more so. It's a prolific explosion of bot posting. And the idea is that if you were to take 100% of the internet, maybe 3 to 5% is populated by human beings. The rest of it is dead. It's just robots. It's just posts. It's just nonsense. It's slop, so to speak.
1: That is amazing.
0: It's just.

0: an idea. It's just a theory that's been floating around for many, many years. And really what it is if you think to yourself, how long does it take to make me a post on Facebook? If you were to post something going out to lunch and you were to write that on Facebook and post, how long does that take you? I don't know, 5-6 seconds? Not that long at all.
1: At the most.
0: How long does it take for an AI? I mean, if you were to have give 5 or 6 seconds to an AI, how many posts could it make? Probably 200. So in the time that it took you to make one post, it took AI that gave AI to use that same amount of time to make 200 posts.
1: Wow.
0: So now out of 201 posts on the internet, only one of them is a human being. And guess what? 200 of them are AI. Or if you wanted to make the numbers simpler, AI posts 99 posts in the time it takes you to post one. Now 99% of everything on Facebook is a bot and 1% is human because they're able to just churn them out like that. That's sort of the basic idea. And again, there's different sight lines with the whole dead internet theory, but it's kind of interesting.
1: It's very interesting.
0: Yeah. So it seems to me that's the brave new world that we venture in. Speaking of posts and posting and Donald Trump and social media and whatnot, Trump has announced on Truth Social that he will be speaking, he will be giving a primetime speech to you, the American public, tomorrow night at roughly-ish 8 p.m. local time.
1: Right in the middle of my family game night.
0: Sure. Roughly-ish. I'm going to be honest. We don't fully know yet because he just said it's happening. We're like, okay, when? He's like, it'll be there. We're like, all right,
1: sounds good.
0: Set
1: the timer, see if he actually gets there on time.
0: On time, yeah.
1: Got to find out.
0: But what is important for you to know is that news.kzrg, we will be carrying it live on KZRG's airwaves, this special address from the president, tomorrow night around 8 o'clock-ish. So be tuned in for that. KZRG News Time 751.
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3: Number three.
1: President Trump reportedly toying with the idea of seizing Iran's Karg Island, which is a physically small island that serves as a major oil hub. Unless Trump can negotiate his way into ownership, this would likely require American boots on the ground.
3: Number two.
1: Big Red, number one again. Chiefs coach Andy Reid once again voted to the NFL's number one coach by the Associated Press for the fourth straight year. Go Chiefs!
3: Number one.
1: The primary election just around the corner. 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
4: Here's your KZRG forecast. Already starting to see a few showers around this morning, maybe even a thunder shower. One batch that's passing through, probably south of us. It's still a threat into the afternoon. No severe weather expected, though. Clouds and sunshine in between and probably more dry hours than wet. That'll help us get to 90 with a heat index of 95. A shower storm early tonight, then clearing 70. Tomorrow afternoon, showers and thunderstorms return. Upper 80s will feel like 95. Sunshine 90 Friday. I'm meteorologist Ray Stajic in the KZRG Storm Center.
5: Ellen Nichols suffers from TDS, Trump Derangement Syndrome. Ellen Nichols has attacked President Trump on social media, even posting that Trump is, quote, a vulgar, adulterating, bullying, mob-connected scam artist, end quote. That's because Ellen Nichols is a woke liberal who has donated thousands to groups pushing radical ideas, like supporting George Floyd protests, attacking our gun rights, and pushing abortions. Ellen Nichols, she's just too woke for Missouri.
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6: 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Ted, what's today's question?
5: Today's question is a little U.S. history trivia question for you. Here it is. What was the bloodiest battle in the Civil War? What is the name of the battle that was famously the bloodiest battle in the entirety of the American Civil War? 417-782-1310. For those that frequently visit the Civil War Museum in Carthage, you might know this answer, so this one's for you. It's known as the bloodiest battle in the whole of the Civil War. What is the name of that battle? And I promise you, you've heard of it. I know if you don't know it on the top of your head, someone's going to say it, and you're like, ah, I feel like I knew that one. You got it. You got this. 417-782-1310. Which battle was considered the bloodiest battle in the whole of the Civil War? Steve, what are we giving away?
6: Complimentary taco plus chips and salsa from the award-winning Ghetto Taco.
5: 417-782-1310. Where's the history nuts, y'all? 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
7: Gettysburg.
5: That's exactly right. The Battle of Gettysburg, the famously most bloody battle in the whole of the Civil War. Who do we have here?
7: Robert in Webb City.
5: Hey, Robert in Webb City. 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
5: Love to hear it, Robert. Love to hear it. And now anytime anyone ever makes fun of you, Robert, for being a Civil War history nut, you could say, hey, joke's on you. I got free lunch out of it, right? That's the plan. Hey, stay on the horn with us here, Robert, if you don't mind. We'll be with you in just a second here. And you have just won a complimentary taco, free chips and salsa from the award-winning Ghetto Taco. Stay on the horn for us here, Robert. Yeah, the Battle of Gettysburg in the Civil War was the single bloodiest battle in the whole of the war, resulting in more than 50,000 American casualties. Now, that's 50,000 total, both sides, but guess what? It was a battle of brothers. So
6: it was.
5: All victims were Americans in that case. Some of them were Confederate Americans at the time, but Americans nonetheless. More than 50,000 people died in one battle. That's crazy. That's crazy. Steve, speaking of crazy, how crazy hot are we going to get today?
6: Today, not too bad. 90 for the high. That's seasonably warm with a possibility of some more afternoon showers and thunderstorms. Tomorrow, chance of showers and thunderstorms with a high of only 88. 91 for Friday, but then the warm-up comes. Saturday, 94. Sunday, 97. Monday, possibly 100 for the actual high.
5: Mm-hmm. Coming up after the news in less than 10 minutes at around 8:10, Missouri State Senator Jill Carter, she is seeking re-election. We're going to be talking to her about her re-election efforts. Good morning.
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8: After a night of bombing, Iran gets hit in the daytime.
9: I'm Dave Anthony, Fox News, a fifth straight day of American attacks.
10: At 6 a.m. Eastern, 1:30 p.m. in Tehran, U.S. Central Command resumed airstrikes on Iran. The goal, once again, to make it harder for Iranian forces to attack commercial shipping in the Strait of Hormuz. Iran, though, is threatening to expand the conflict. The Revolutionary Guard warning regional energy exports are either shared by all or denied to all. A hint they're ready to target Gulf Arab interests.
9: Fox's Jonathan Savage. President Trump tells Fox after a Navy blockade went back into effect around Iran's ports, unless they return to nuclear negotiations.
11: Next week it gets really bad for them because next week comes the power plants. Next week comes the bridges.
9: The president posted this morning on Truth Social that ICE is doing a great job, and we can't give up one of its most important and effective crime-fighting tools, the traffic stop. Writing it'll play right into the criminals' hands. This after ICE put a hold on most stops following deadly shootings in Maine and Texas. Border Czar Tom Holman tells Fox,
12: "We'll let this play out where it is, but I think ICE is going to continue doing record arrests, record removals, and this is, I wouldn't even call it bumping the road. I mean, this is going to be a short-term review."
9: In both shootings, Homeland Security says the drivers killed used the vehicle as a weapon. Neither were the target of the immigration enforcement being conducted. Acting Attorney General Todd Blanche is about to face tough questions at a Senate confirmation hearing starting now. His time as a Trump personal lawyer will be under scrutiny, and Fox's David Spunt reports.
13: Blanche's critics in the Senate, and there are plenty, will most likely bring up the Jeffrey Epstein files and the mistakes made with how the department handled the release of those files. Blanche himself has admitted there were mistakes when it came to redactions and potential victim identity releases.
9: There's also a confirmation hearing this hour for Director of National Intelligence nominee Jay Clayton. "We may no longer need to change the clocks twice a year. The House passed a bill to make daylight saving time permanent. The Senate considers it next." 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
6: 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Your complete forecast with KZRG meteorologist Ray Stajic. Following sports, that'll be at 8:08. A mixture of sun and clouds, 75 in Neosho, 77 in Pittsburgh, 77 in Galena, 77 in Joplin. 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Suing the city of Carthage.
14: The former superintendent at the Carthage Municipal Golf Course also suing several current and former city officials in federal court as Aaron Borland claims he was falsely accused of accepting vendor kickbacks, forced to resign in 2023 without proper due process, and defamed by statements made during a separate lawsuit involving a former parks director. Borland says a police investigation found zero evidence of criminal wrongdoing. I'm Cy Albright for News Talk KZRG.
15: Missouri is cracking down on copper wire theft with a new law taking effect the end of August. Senate Bill 903 creates a felony offense for possessing certain copper wire, fiber optic cable, and telecommunication materials without authorization. It will allow deputies to act more quickly when they find suspicious amounts of wire instead of waiting to connect it to a specific theft.
6: Four Missouri correctional facilities are trying out a prison transformation program. With the story, Sue Danielson.
16: MU social work professor Kelly Canada says the goal is a safer environment. The program involves transforming designated wings of a prison by painting the walls softer colors and other steps. It also includes respectful interactions between staff and inmates.
17: The staff training is as important as those physical transformations.
16: She says the techniques worked in Scandinavian prisons, resulting in less violence and less prison staff turnover. Sue Danielson, Missouri Net.
6: If you see news, text us at 417-782-1310. Sunshine with a few clouds, 77. It's now 8:04. 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
15: Well, one man is under arrest in Crawford County. That's after a short vehicle pursuit Monday morning. It all began a little after 3 a.m. when Crawford, Kansas sheriff deputies tried to stop a Ford Escape for a traffic violation in Frontenac. The man behind the wheel, Justin Brown, he took off. A tire deflation device was used to stop him near Highway 160, but Brown kept on going with two flat tires north of Minden Mines, where he was stopped. He was taken to the Barton County Jail. Charges are pending in that case.
6: Missouri drivers could soon be seeing higher speed limits on some rural interstates and freeways under new state law. With the story, Matt Pilger.
18: Governor Mike Keogh has signed legislation allowing speed limits on certain rural interstates and freeways to increase from 70 to 75 miles per hour. The bill was sponsored by Southeast Missouri Republican Senator Jamie Berger, who says the change is limited to rural stretches of highway. It's now up to Missouri transportation officials to decide where the higher speed limit will be posted. Matt Pilger, Missouri Net.
6: Who won the All-Star game, Joe Morgan?
15: The American League reigns supreme once again, shutting out the Nationals 4-0 in the 2026 MLB All-Star Game. Dylan Cease set the tone early, striking out the side in the first while Cody Bellinger drove in two, and Miguel Vargas sealed the deal with an eighth-inning solo shot.
19: Shifting to the gridiron, there's a new king in the NFL. Buffalo's Josh Allen has officially dethroned Patrick Mahomes as the league's top quarterback heading into 2026. The reigning MVP snagged 5 first-place votes from the expert panel, snapping Mahomes' dominant 3-year streak at the top. But while Mahomes took a hit, his head coach didn't. For the 4th straight year, Andy Reid tops the AP preseason coach ranking. Despite coming off his first losing season in Kansas City, Big Red snagged 5 first-place votes to remain the NFL's gold standard. 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That's a look at sports. I'm Joe Morgan for News Talk KZRG.
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9: Here is your KZRG forecast. The showers, thunder showers, not going to hold off until this afternoon, as some of us will get maybe a shower thunderstorm this morning and a chance even into the afternoon. Cloud, sunshine in between. 90, you'll feel like 95. I'm meteorologist Ray Stajic at the KZRG Storm Center.
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0: 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Joining us live right now is Missouri State Senator Jill Carter. Senator, thanks for joining us this morning.
1: Good morning.
0: Well, we appreciate you and your time, Senator. Now, Senator, you've been on the KZRG airwaves a million and ten times, but usually when you join us, we're talking about the big issues. Today's a little bit different. Today, you are joining us because you are seeking re-election for Missouri State Senate District 32, which represents Jasper and Newton counties. And, Senator, for people that recognize your voice, recognize your name, what they might not recognize is a little bit about you, because usually when you're joining us, we're just talking about issues. So tell us a little bit about Missouri State Senator Jill Carter.
1: Well, thank you, first of all, for the opportunity. And it's always a pleasure to be on. But, you know, if you're, I were to summarize just my life in a nutshell when it pertains to politics, you know, 4 years ago, I ran a David and Goliath campaign. I really had no name recognition, had no money in the bank account. But what I did have was a passion and a heart for governance. And I had a passion and a heart for our community, and had been going to Jefferson City for over a decade on my own time, in my own, you know, dime, essentially, put our own lives on hold because of what was going on with education. And that's what really spearheaded me going up there. But then you saw a multitude of other issues. And I really ran initially because I had the question in my heart of whether or not true representation is still possible. Could it still be authentic? Well, I mean, again, in that David and Goliath fight, we did one. That was a total God thing. And now I'm running against that incumbent, the person that I ran the first time, their wife. So we're kind of in another David and Goliath fight. But in reality, you know, people are, I'm sure by now, familiar with them, attack ads and things like that. And you just have to wear it as a badge of honor. When you have two national organizations coming after you, that really is answers the question of whether or not people, you know, you have your people back at home who know you, who you are, and you have their testimonials and you have their endorsements, or you have these national organizations, which to me, it answers the big question, you know, of why politics oftentimes is so broken, because they know, and you do know, you're threatened basically up there. If you don't do this, this, and this, we will come after you. And so you just pick your people over the politics and do keep doing the right thing.
0: Yeah. Yeah. It's Missouri State Senator Jill Carter. She's seeking re-election for State Senate District 32, which represents Jasper and Newton counties. Senator Carter, with you seeking re-election, of course, the question everyone always has is why? Why do you want re-election? What do you hope to achieve in another term if re-elected?
1: Another really great question. We've done some really good, we've laid the groundwork the last 4 years with our community advisory boards, our community teams, essentially. You know, our law enforcement, we were able to pass truth in sentencing this year. We were able to pass juvenile detention center reform for our district, our community, that impacts the entire state. So there's a lot of really good things, conversations mostly, through these advisory boards where we're solving a lot of the problems that people see and identify in their own sector. You don't have to have a specialty in everything. What you need to do is rely on your community and the experts in our community to solve a lot of those problems. And that, I think, showing up for them in that way is what we want to continue to do.
0: Yeah. It's Missouri State Senator Jill Carter here on News Talk KZRG. She's seeking re-election to represent District 32, Jasper and Newton counties. Senator, if you were to pick a piece of legislation or an effort that you were able to achieve in your first term that you feel best represents you, something you can hold up and say, this is what I could do, what would that thing be?
1: Well, I think there would be the one that I didn't get done this year, which we hope to get done next year. The governor was supportive of it. We just ran into a little bit of a snag the last week of session, but that is where we're collaborating with our DSS, those people that come in that have, you know, that come in and investigate DSS, children, situations, reducing poverty, those kinds of things. So what we're doing is using geofencing. They opt into being able to be notified if there's a need in our community. And what we're doing is saying, listen, here's a situation where a grandmother doesn't have a bed for her grandchild. Would you like to opt in when there's a need? And so what that does is it creates unification within the churches, within our sense of community, our neighborhoods, that allows people to meet those needs where they are. We don't have a resource problem. We have a connectivity problem. And I will say that over and over again. Our community is phenomenal when it comes to outreach and not-for-profit work. And we just have a really big heart here in Southwest Missouri. So what we're trying to do is help collaborate to fill those needs and meet those needs so government isn't having to do that. And then we become more aware of the needs of our own community members and neighbors. So that's a piece of legislation that we're working on and we'll continue to work on next year. But the one I think that I can hold up and say we did a really good job was the penalties for predators online and the sextortion and grooming and human trafficking. We passed that piece of legislation this year, and it really came from the heart of our community. You had a four-hour hearing in the House, and Rafa House was there to testify. Lafayette House was there to testify. You had all of these people who are so invested in doing this great work, and they were the ones who, you know, had told and shared their stories. So that's the kind of stuff that I'm talking about when you can transform politics back into governance, is when you give your local people a voice and you change policy at the state level.
0: Yeah. It's Missouri State Senator Jill Carter here on News Talk KZRG. She is seeking re-election to represent the 32nd District, which is Jasper Newton Counties in Jeff City. Senator Carter, we polled our listeners, the community, about what the biggest concerns to them were. And bar none, by far, the top issue were data centers. What are your thoughts on this data center issue?
1: Yeah, so trying to collaborate to find a way to move forward. You know, there's some levels at the county level that we can address, but then also at the state level. But, you know, there's been chatter and talk about moratoriums, and that just, I'm just not going to, you know, shoot you a line that that will never happen at the state level. And so, because you have communities and senators that are embracing this, so to be able to blanket the statement with a moratorium, this will not happen. But what we can do is make it to where environmental impact studies are put out there. We know exactly how much water is going to be used. We know exactly all of those things that should be answered and should be made public before there's concrete started and dirt work started. So those are some of those things that we can do at the state level. And then what we can also do is, there was a piece of legislation that was passed, you know, quite a few years ago in the 90s, late 90s, that took the ability of counties to regulate some of this stuff. And it needs to be returned back to the local communities. The state should not be, if they're saying that we can't do moratoriums at the state level, then we need to give our counties the ability to respond to those needs and those concerns at the local level.
0: Yeah. It's Missouri State Senator Jill Carter. She's seeking re-election for District 32, which represents Jasper Newton Counties in Jefferson City. Senator, if you had an elevator pitch, so to speak, as to why Jasper Newton County voters should vote Jill Carter for state senate, what would that elevator pitch be?
1: A person shouldn't have to have a title to advocate for you. Why is it that time and time again, you have somebody who runs for office who, you know, that's the beginning of their advocacy? I think that's, I have a record of advocating you for over a decade prior to running. My goal was never to have a title, but I ran because I was up there and I saw how things worked. And the stories were all the same. You come home and you see representatives and elected officials at bean fees, and you hear what they've done and what they've accomplished. Well, I would sit there for, you know, a decade and listen to those speeches. And yeah, I got the backdoor view into what was going on in Jefferson City. So it's like, when I get up, I want to talk about the work we are doing. And when I say we, those people back here in the district, it doesn't have to be done the way that it's been done. Government can represent you authentically. We've had a record number of town hall meetings. You can find my complete voting record on jillforsenate.com. You just, authenticity has to return, and it's not motivated by anything except for care and concern and a willingness to try to give back to our community. I mean, that's what motivates me. Nothing else.
0: Yeah. Missouri State Senator Jill Carter, if people want to learn more about you, your history, your campaign, your biggest issues that you want to push, where can they go?
1: So jillforsenate.com has all of our local endorsements. It has our statewide endorsements. It has all of our voting record. So you want to see the true story behind a lot of the attack ads, not just slivers of the truth. Please go there. It'll explain everything. And if you have any more questions, I put my cell phone number on every piece of literature that we drop. Every email that I send out has my personal cell phone number on it. So again, the goal is to be authentic and to answer questions, to be corrected when you're out of line or you're not representing your people is the purest desire. So I would encourage you to please go to jillforsenate.com.
0: Excellent. Missouri State Senator Jill Carter, thanks very much for joining us this morning.
1: Appreciate you guys as always. Have a good day.
0: As do you. We'll talk to you again soon. That was Missouri State Senator Jill Carter. She's seeking re-election to represent Jasper and Newton counties in Jefferson City, which include, of course, Joplin, Carl Junction, Webb City, so on and so forth. KZRG News Time, 8:20.
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6: President Trump reportedly toying with the idea of seizing Iran's Karg Island, which is a physically small island that serves as a major oil hub. 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
3: Number two.
6: Big Red, number one again, Chiefs coach Andy Reid, once again voted to the NFL's number one coach by the Associated Press for the fourth straight year. Go Chiefs!
3: Number one.
6: The primary election just around the corner. 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
5: Here's your KZRG forecast. Already starting to see a few showers around this morning, maybe even a thunder shower. One batch that's passing through, probably south of us. It's still a threat into the afternoon. No severe weather expected, though. Clouds and sunshine in between, and probably more dry hours than wet. That'll help us get to 90 with a heat index of 95. A shower storm early tonight, then clearing 70. Tomorrow afternoon, showers and thunderstorms return. Upper 80s will feel like 95. Sunshine 90 Friday. I'm meteorologist Ray Stajic in the KZRG Storm Center.
7: Let's take a break.
8: Good idea.
7: Hey, Tom, what are you doing on that Amendment 4?
8: You know we fought for our freedom and rights. I'm not giving them away without a fight.
7: 4 takes them?
8: That's exactly what 4 does. For over 100 years, Missouri voters have used our constitutional power to act when the politicians refused. I'll be darned if I'm voting to pass on less freedom and power to my kids.
7: And doesn't 4 also kill majority rule?
8: Yep, creates minority rule for just 5% of the most liberal statewide voters in one Missouri congressional district that block any citizen-led reform, making it nearly impossible to pass common-sense conservative citizen ballot measures.
7: That's crazy town stuff.
8: And we've needed our citizen ballot measure power to pass some big conservative stuff, like outlawing tax hikes without voter approval, lobbyist reforms, and term limits for career politicians.
7: No way I'm letting a tiny fraction of liberals derail our conservative power. I'm no on Amendment 4.
8: Hard no on 4.
10: 34 buttons are inch per care governance.
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28: 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The patterns, the inferences. Your daughter's face never enters the model. 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Training AI this way is the biggest theft of intellectual property in history. 1.5 billion photo libraries, mined quietly, paid for never. Here's my prediction. In 5 years, deleting your photos won't mean a thing. 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It never asked. 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
6: Well, we had a few light showers early this morning, but they're pretty much gone for the time being. Got a chance of them redeveloping, though, later on today. With the high of 90, heat index topping out as high as 95. Tonight, slight chance of evening showers and thunderstorms, partly cloudy, low down to 70. Tomorrow, it's going to be cooler. Sunny, partly sunny with a high of 88 with a chance of showers and thunderstorms. 91 for the high on Friday with the sunshine. Now, Saturday and Sunday, according to KZRG meteorologist Ray Stajic, sunny and hotter. 94 is going to be the high on Saturday. 97 on Sunday. We could top 100 on Monday.
0: Mm-hmm. We'll be keeping an eye on it for you. Zimmer Storm Center app, great way to follow along with all things weather. And just as the Zimmer Storm Center app is a great way to follow along with all things weather, The KZRG election headquarters is a great way to follow along with all things election. That's right. We are now in primary season for the midterm elections. And if you want to get all the info as to who is running, what seats are up for grabs, things like the ballots, Amendment 5, Amendment 4. You've been hearing a lot of ads for Amendment 5 and Amendment 4. If you want to read those amendments with your own two eye drums and earballs, hear it straight from the horse's mouth, go to news.kzrg.com/elections or just Google KZRG Elections Headquarters or KZRG Election Hub or KZRG HQ Election HQ. Google will find it for you. We have all of that in one organized location for you there. It includes races for Missouri, Kansas, Arkansas, and Oklahoma. So if you're curious as to what you'll be voting on, and if you want to start making your mind up as to how you'll be voting, the KZRG Election HQ is the place to be. Coming up in less than 2 minutes, it will go down in history as the strangest bank robbery. Good morning.
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6: 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Your complete forecast with KZRG meteorologist Ray Stajic following sports. That'll be at 8:38. Mixture of sun and clouds. It's 75 in Neosho, 77 in Pittsburgh, 77 in Columbus, 77 in Joplin. 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
0: An attempted bank robbery in Maryland on Monday may go down as one of the weirdest ever because it allegedly involved an unwilling feline accomplice.
2: The bizarre attempted bank robbery unfolded just outside Washington, D.C. Police say a man first stole a three-month-old tuxedo kitten named Magnolia from a pet store in Beltsville, Maryland, then walked into a nearby PNC Bank. Investigators say he handed the kitten to the bank manager and asked him to hold her before passing a teller a note demanding cash. But the plan quickly unraveled. Officers arrested the suspect at the bank without incident, and Magnolia was found safe and unharmed. The rescue group caring for her says her brief life of crime is over, and she's now looking for a forever home. Matt Murphy, Fox News.
6: The U.S. carrying out more strikes on Iran. Mike Tobin telling News Talk KZRG.
9: Another round of U.S. strikes is underway as the blockade is now in effect. U.S. aircraft were at it again in Iran overnight, striking targets, and strikes resumed this morning. CENTCOM says the targets are Iranian missile and drone sites, naval capabilities, and coastal defense sites. And this follows seven commercial ships that have been struck crossing the Strait of Hormuz. CENTCOM Commander Admiral Brad Cooper gave a number we hadn't heard yet. Nearly a dozen civilian crew members killed, missing, or injured by the Iranian strikes. And he added, U.S. forces are holding Iran accountable for unwarranted aggression that continues to endanger innocent lives. The president says Iran has been beaten up badly and leaders can be pressured into making a deal, but the dialogue out of Iran is all defiant.
0: Producer price data from June has finally been released.
15: The producer price index, prices at the wholesale level, declined 0.3% in June, excluding food and energy. Core PPI for last month rose 0.2%. Wholesale inflation moderated for the year ending in June, up 5.5% and up 4.7%, excluding food and energy. The numbers reflect moderating energy prices in June, though the Iran conflict has pushed crude oil prices higher this month. Also, there's a sign manufacturing is improving in the Northeast. The Empire State Manufacturing Survey from the Federal Reserve rose to 15.6 this month, nearly double the expected reading. Jenny Cosola, Fox News.
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0: Stealing. It's funny business, huh? With more on that, here's an out-of-work noir film actor we know only as Spade.
1: You know, it makes you wonder, what goes through the mind of a car thief? Does he have a moment of zen heading down the road in a car that doesn't belong to him? Well, if you steal a car near Wichita, the best thing to do might not be to head to Parsons. Parsons police are holding 42-year-old Tyler Absher of Augusta, Kansas, after he was seen driving exclusively down alleys in Parsons in a stolen vehicle on July 13th. Smart, right? Flock cameras aided in his arrest. More inside the KZRG app. I'm a private detective. You can call me Spade.
6: Well, you could soon be seeing higher speed limits on Missouri rural interstates and freeways under a new state law. With the story, Matt Pilger.
3: Governor Mike Keogh has signed legislation allowing speed limits on certain rural interstates and freeways to increase from 70 to 75 miles per hour. The bill was sponsored by Southeast Missouri Republican Senator Jamie Berger, who says the change is limited to rural stretches of highway. It's now up to Missouri transportation officials to decide where the higher speed limit will be posted. Matt Pilger, Missouri Net.
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0: Federal authorities executed search warrants at two Southwest Missouri hardwood businesses as part of an alleged investigation involving natural resource law. Agents with the U.S. Fish and Wildlife Service served warrants at Missouri Walnut near Neosho and D&D Hardwoods near Racine. Now, at the time, not many details have been made public, but authorities did tell Newstalk KZRG that illegal commercialization of natural resources undermines lawful trade and damages American business. Newstalk KZRG will have more details as they become available.
6: A reprieve for the Yellowstone National Park bison, who attacked a tourist the other day.
4: The bison at Yellowstone National Park that tossed a tourist 8 feet into the air will not be euthanized. Park officials telling TMZ that no management action will be taken against the animal, seen on the now viral video, charging a 65-year-old man and hurling him into the air. Carl Isom McDaniel, who was with his grandson at the time, suffered a fractured femur and underwent surgery. McDaniel says the seemingly random attack by the bison, which can weigh up to 2,200 pounds, could have been much worse, adding he's grateful to be alive. Sue Guzman, Fox News.
6: Who won the All-Star game last night, Joe Morgan?
16: The American League reigns supreme once again, shutting out the Nationals 4-0 in the 2026 MLB All-Star Game. Dylan Cease set the tone early, striking out the side in the first while Cody Bellinger drove in two, and Miguel Vargas sealed the deal with an eighth-inning solo shot. Shifting to the gridiron, there's a new king in the NFL. Buffalo's Josh Allen has officially dethroned Patrick Mahomes as the league's top quarterback heading into 2026. The reigning MVP snagged five first-place votes from the expert panel, snapping Mahomes' dominant three-year streak at the top. But while Mahomes took a hit, his head coach didn't. For the fourth straight year, Andy Reid tops the AP preseason coach ranking. Despite coming off his first losing season in Kansas City, Big Red snagged five first-place votes to remain the NFL's gold standard. Sports is brought to you by Hickman Lawn and Landscape. 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That's a look at sports. I'm Joe Morgan for News Talk KZRG.
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5: Here's your KZRG forecast. Already starting to see a few showers around this morning, maybe even a thunder shower. One batch that's passing through, probably south of us. It's still a threat into the afternoon. No severe weather expected, though. Clouds and sunshine in between, and probably more dry hours than wet. That'll help us get to 90 with a heat index of 95. A shower storm early tonight, then clearing 70. Tomorrow afternoon, showers and thunderstorms return. Upper 80s will feel like 95. Sunshine 90 Friday. I'm meteorologist Ray Stajic in the KZRG Storm Center.
6: No rain showing up so far this morning on the KZRG Storm Tracker radar, although we did have some earlier in the 6 o'clock hour. 75 in Neosho, 77 in Pittsburgh, 77 in Diamond, 77 in Joplin, News Talk KZRG with 100 weather updates every 24 hours. 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
0: Just after 8:40, it's currently 8:42, 77 in Joplin, 77 in Neosho, 77 in Pittsburgh, a little warmer, 78 in the Miami area. 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And if the high 70s sound comfortable to you, I got some bad news.
6: Oh, especially coming over the weekend and on Monday.
0: Yeah, it's not sticking around.
6: KZRG staff meteorologist Ray Stajic was telling us earlier that enjoy the cooler weather while you can, because starting Saturday, it's going to be warming up. Today, we've got a slight chance of showers and thunderstorms with a high of 90, heat index as high as 95. Tomorrow, a little bit cooler, but a better chance of showers and thunderstorms, 88 for the high. Sunny and warm, 91 on Friday. Saturday, sunny and hot, 94 for the high. Sunday, sunny and hot, 97 for the high. And on Monday, sunny and hot, we may get up to 100 degrees for the actual temperature.
0: Boy, howdy. All
6: what,
0: right.
6: What was your official new weather word or weather term?
0: Oh, the official weather term that I coined live here on news.kzrg to describe extreme heat is, quote, blah.
6: Wow.
0: End quote, yeah.
6: Can't believe you made that up. just out of your own brain.
0: Out of my own brain. The two brain cells that I have left functioning.
6: You have that many?
0: I believe it or not, okay. Yeah. They keep each other company, although I will say they're not healthy for each other, so none of it really works well. Hey, something going on tomorrow that is pretty neat. You might want to check out at News.KZRG. President Donald Trump, he announced via Truth Social that he will be delivering a primetime speech tomorrow. Now, we don't officially know exactly when. He just said it's happening. And then we've reached out and said, hey, Donald, what time? He's like, nah, prime time. I'm like, okay, what is prime time to you? And he's like, nah, I don't know, we'll see. I'm like, all right. But basically, it's going to be around 8 p.m.-ish tomorrow. 8 p.m. local. 9 p.m. Eastern, where the Trumpy Trump is. But 8 p.m. local time. News.KZRG, we will be carrying live on our airwaves his special address to the nation. Trump said, great. Looking forward to it. Let's get it going. Now, we

0: he could be talking about Iran. We did re-up that
1: bombing
0: on Iran. Thank you. See, I'm such a peace-bearing individual. My brain couldn't even conceive of the violent word bombing. I couldn't even think of it, Steve.
1: They're even using sea drones this time around to blow up stuff along the coast.
0: I can't imagine a drone in the shape of the letter C would be that effective in terms of aerodynamics.
1: It's called SEA.
0: Oh, like water drones.
1: Yeah, it's a water drone.
0: That's pretty cool. Little RC RC boat going through. So he could be talking about that. I know Senator Lindsey Graham's death was a big blow to the conservative movement in the Senate, that he might be talking about that. You know, he could be talking about prices, could be talking about immigration, could be. We're not really sure. We're going to find out together tomorrow night at around 8 o'clock right here on FM 102.9, 105.9 AM 1310, News KZRG. We'd love to have you join us to listen to that speech, KZRG News Time 845. Now, we don't know how long the speech is going to be. It could be 20 minutes, could be 45 minutes, could be 8 hours. Who knows? Depends upon how much energy
1: he's got at the time.
0: Yeah. Now, I will say this. This is an honest opinion that I have about President Donald Trump's address to the nations, his speeches that he gives. I think they're just fine.
1: They're huge.
0: I don't really think that the president, when he does these speeches, has a lot of substance in them. And here's why I think that. And this is sincere. I think President Donald Trump is the most public-facing president in the history of this country. The second anything happens, he's tweeting about it. The second anything happens, he's on Air Force One talking to the media about it. The second anything goes down, we know about it straight from the horse's mouth. So by the time it's time to make a speech, he doesn't really have much left to tell us. He tells us everything as it's happening live.
1: He can summarize it.
0: Well, that's what I mean. He already gave us the cliff notes immediately as it's happening live. He's the most public-facing president ever. So by the time 45-minute speech time comes around, it's all stuff we've already heard because we've heard it live from him as it's happening. Now, as opposed to Joe Biden, who spoke to the media once every 6 months.
1: If we were lucky.
0: His speeches had a lot. His speeches had a lot of substance. Why? Not because he was a good speaker, and certainly not because he was a good leader, but because he had 6 months worth of updates to cram into 45 minutes.
1: And they gave him Red Bull to get it out.
0: That's a lot of substance to get out in 45 minutes. 6 months worth of updates in 45 minutes. That's a lot of content. Trump, we already know it. So I actually don't really find Trump's long speeches all that meaningful, to be perfectly honest. But hey, if you do, tune in tomorrow night at around 8 to FM 102.9, 105.9 AM 1310, News Talk KZRG. And in line with that, if, and that's a big if, capital I, capital F, capital silent Q at the end. Fun fact, originally the if word had a silent Q at the end. You wouldn't know because it's silent, Steve.
1: Okay.
0: Yeah. So,
1: was that so you could cue Ted?
0: Mm-hmm. If you are interested in what is on the midterm ballot in the four states area, we're talking Missouri, we're talking Kansas, Arkansas, Oklahoma. If you want to know who is running, if you want to know what seats they're running for, fun fact, not all the seats are open, only some of them. Which seats are those? Well, you can find out all that information at KZRG's Election Hub. We have our Election HQ. It is live. 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Use buzzwords like that. Google will find it for you, pull it right up for you. Or you can just go to news.kzrg.com like you are used to doing. And there's a little drop down menu. Click that and go down to the elections. Click that and bada bing, bada boom, you're there. It's got everyone running for all the local seats. We're talking people that represent the four states area in the state capital. We have some U.S. races, people running to represent some parts or really the four states area in Washington, D.C. We have those races up for you that you can take a look at. We also have sample ballots. If you want to get a look-see at the sample ballot for your area, bada bing, bada boom, there it is. And in addition to that, we have amendments, the ballot language. We have the full amendments as well, the text of the entire amendment. I know you've been hearing a lot about Amendment 4, which has to do with initiative petition reform. I know you've been hearing a lot about Amendment 5 in Missouri, which has to do with phasing out the state income tax and replacing it, most likely replacing it with a series of, increased additional sales tax, things like that. If you've been hearing about these things and you want to read about them. You want to see it for yourself. You're tired of political spin in the form of these advertisements, in the form of media coverage and all that.

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2: Number three.
3: President Trump reportedly toying with the idea of seizing Iran's Karg Island, which is a physically small island, but it serves as a major oil hub. 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
3: Big Red, number one again. Chiefs head coach Andy Reid once again voted to the NFL's number one coach by the Associated Press for the fourth straight year. Go Chiefs.
2: Number one.
3: 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Get all the info on amendments, sample ballots, and more.
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0: 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Coming up in less than 10 minutes, Chris Plant will be joining us at 9, followed, of course, by Clay Travis and Buck Sexton at 11, Sean Hannity at 2, Mark Levin at 5. Then, of course, there's The Vince Show, coming to you live every single weeknight at 8, Joe Pags at 11. And who could forget Coast to Coast with George Norrie at midnight? 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
4: Here's your KZRG forecast. Already starting to see a few showers around this morning, maybe even a thunder shower. One batch that's passing through, probably south of us. It's still a threat into the afternoon. No severe weather expected, though. Clouds and sunshine in between, and probably more dry hours than wet. That'll help us get to 90 with a heat index of 95. A shower storm early tonight, then clearing 70. Tomorrow afternoon, showers and thunderstorms return. Upper 80s will feel like 95. Sunshine 90 Friday. I'm meteorologist Ray Stajic in the KZRG Storm Center.
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0: Just before 9, which is a glorious time of the morning, because that is when Chris Plant joins us every single weekday here on News Talk KZRG. And after him is Clay Travis and Buck Sexton. They crack the mic at 11, and then they get booted from the big chairs and replaced with Sean Hannity and the lovely Linda, his producer. That's at 2. Mark Levin at 5. The Vince Show coming to you live every single weeknight at 8, followed by Joe Pags at 11, and then Coast to Coast with George Norrie at midnight. 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
3: We've got sunshine right now, and it's going to be mostly sunny most of the day. We do have a chance of some showers and thunderstorms redeveloping as the day progresses. The high today, 90. Heat index as high as 95. Tomorrow, a little bit cooler. High of 88 with a chance of showers and thunderstorms. A better chance tomorrow. Then on Friday, seasonably warm, sunny, 91. Saturday, 94 with sunshine and hot. Sunday, 97, sunshine and hot. Monday, we could be reaching a lot of sunshine with a high as 100 degrees. That's all according to KZRG meteorologist Ray Stajic.
0: Mm-hmm. Hey, by the way, don't forget, it is election season. We are veering into the midterms, but of course, before the midterm election is the primary election, where the Republicans choose who is going to represent Republicans in the election, Democrats choose who's going to represent Democrats in the election, so on and so forth. And if you were curious as to who is running for the primaries and in what races, what seats are up for grabs, if you were curious about all that amendment talk, a lot of talk about amendments that voters will be taking a vote on, and you wanted to learn more about all that, we have it for you on the KZRG Election HQ. 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I'll take you there for you. But it has all the candidates running for all the seats that are up for grabs in the four states area. We're talking Missouri, Kansas, Arkansas, Oklahoma. Not only that, but it also has sample ballots. You can check those out. It has the amendments, Amendment 4 and 5 in Missouri. You've been hearing a lot about that. If you want to read up on it, see it with your own two eyes instead of just hearing what people have to say on the internet about it, you can check it out at news.kzrg.com/elections. 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Go check it out. 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
15: It could be a very testy job interview. I'm Dave Anthony, Fox News.
16: I'm exceedingly grateful to President Trump for his trust.
15: Acting Attorney General Todd Blanche at the start of the confirmation hearing tells senators America is safer.
16: We have the lowest murder rate since 1900. Violent crime arrests are up nearly 114%. We've taken almost 5,000 child predators and human traffickers off the streets.
15: Before Blanche spoke, Democratic Senator Dick Durbin was critical.
17: Last year, you declared that the Justice Department was, quote, at war with the federal judiciary.
15: Demanding more information about whether an anti-weaponization fund controversially set up for people who claim to have been targeted by the Biden Justice Department has been permanently closed. And Durbin also accused Blanche of covering up Jeffrey Epstein's sex trafficking investigation files.
17: When scrutiny of the cover-up intensified, you participated in meetings in the White House Situation Room to strategize about how to protect President Trump, not Epstein survivors, the president.
15: There are two other confirmation hearings this morning for Trump nominees to be directors of national intelligence and the CDC. The U.S. is bombing Iran again, a fifth day in a row, and this time not just at night. Central Command reports the strikes resumed at 1 p.m. Iran time.
18: CENTCOM says the targets are Iranian missile and drone sites, naval capabilities, and coastal defense sites. And this follows seven commercial ships that have been struck crossing the Strait of Hormuz. CENTCOM Commander Admiral Brad Cooper gave a number we hadn't heard yet. Nearly a dozen civilian crew members killed, missing, or injured by the Iranian strikes. And he added, U.S. forces are holding Iran accountable.
15: Fox's Mike Tobin in Tel Aviv. Iran's been firing drones and missiles at Gulf countries targeting American bases the day after a U.S. naval blockade was reimposed around Iran's ports. We got another inflation update this morning. And like consumer prices, wholesale costs also declined last month from May, down 0.3%. The annual wholesale inflation rate also dropped from 6.5% in May to 5.5%. 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
19: Scattered showers and mostly cloudy skies today with highs around 88. Partly cloudy skies tonight with lows near 70. I'm Joe Morgan. Here's what's trending on News Talk KZRG. Suing the city of Carthage.
20: The former superintendent at the Carthage Municipal Golf Course also suing several current and former city officials in federal court as Aaron Borland claims he was falsely accused of accepting vendor kickbacks, forced to resign in 2023 without proper due process, and defamed by statements made during a separate lawsuit involving a former parks director. Borland says a police investigation found zero evidence of criminal wrongdoing. I'm Cy Albright for News Talk KZRG.
19: Four Missouri correctional facilities are trying out a prison transformation program, Sue Danielson reports.
21: MU social work professor Kelly Canada says the goal is a safer environment. Program involves transforming designated wings of a prison by painting the walls, softer colors, and other steps. It also includes respectful interactions between staff and inmates. She says the techniques worked in Scandinavian prisons, resulting in less violence and less prison staff turnover. Sue Danielson, Missouri Net.
19: Did the Justice Department illegally obtain private text messages of U.S. Senators? Missouri Josh Hawley says the answer is yes. Hawley's calling for those responsible to be prosecuted. Your news is a service of Liberty Tree Guns. 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I'm Joe Morgan on News Talk KZRG.
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2: Here's your KZRG forecast. The showers, thunder showers, not going to hold off until this afternoon, as some of us will get maybe a shower thunderstorm this morning and a chance even into the afternoon. Cloud, sunshine in between. 90, you'll feel like 95. I'm meteorologist Ray Stajic at the KZRG Storm Center.
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5: President Trump announced he will deliver an address to the nation on Thursday night at 9 o'clock Eastern Standard Time. You know, I used to dread these addresses, but it could be literally anything from "we're bombing Cuba" to "I'm going to glue some more crap to the White House."
6: Yes. Isn't it Eastern Daylight Time right now? I'm just, do they have to get absolutely everything wrong? Democrats. They say is wrong. They're very, very upset that ICE agents have shot and killed two illegal aliens recently. One was trying to run over an agent with his car, like Renee Good in Minneapolis. Shot and killed. Democrats are very, very angry. And I saw a Democrat screaming today and pounding the table. ICE has shot and killed two people in the last, 10 days or something like that. And I went and checked with my friends at Hey Jackass, just to update the ongoing massacre in Chicago. Last week in Chicago, there were 10 people shot and killed. Just last week, 10 people shot and killed. A total of 48 people shot in Chicago in 1 week. Not a single Democrat has said a thing about it. I'm beginning to think they don't care about human life. What do you think about that? That's pretty tough, isn't it? Man, oh, man, oh, man. It is, well, yes, sir. 10 shot and killed in Chicago last week. 38 shot and wounded in Chicago last week. I'll do the math for you. For a total of 48 people shot. 38 shot and wounded, 10 shot and killed in Chicago in 1 week. But if they were illegal aliens, then the Democrats might say something about it, because they don't care about homicide. They just want to defund the police. So there will be more, you know, blood in the streets of Chicago. Blood in the streets, it's up to my knees. So, I'm sorry, breaking into the doors there. That's a little Jim Morrison. Hello, Jim Morrison for you. Very good morning to you, and welcome back once again. Chuck Grassley. Again, I want to get to this good stuff here. Senator Chuck Grassley. Amazing stuff. Saying, hey, we've got the goods on the Democrats. They were spying on us. And members of Congress, 44 members of Congress were spied upon. And Terrence Houlihan tweeted out Chuck Grassley and Harmeet Dhillon at the Justice Department, saying, hey, we've caught a special counsel, Jack Smith, spying on and grabbing the text messages of 44 members of Congress. And correctly, I think, Terrence Houlihan says, you know, we constantly hear this crap about we have the goods on the Democrats, but exactly zero successful prosecutions on. And it's absolutely true, isn't it? Just keeps going on. Exactly zero successful prosecutions of any senior Democrats. Stop talking and start prosecuting. We are sick of it, says Terrence Houlihan. And Terrence Houlihan speaks for a great many people, because Chuck Grassley said, I received records from Department of Justice confirming Jack Smith's investigative team reviewed the contents of text messages sent by 44 members of Congress. I'm one of the 44. I'm alerting my colleagues who were impacted and will release the records with Senator Johnson so the American people can see the evidence. That's good. Now, the FBI should be conducting pre-dawn raids with battering rams and armored vehicles and shooting their dogs because I don't really want to shoot their dogs, but just to, you know, make an impression, go ahead and shoot the dog while you're there. Amazing stuff. And it's true. Here we go again. Oh, we got the goods on you. We've got the documents. It's the intelligence right here. And Jack Smith, he's in big trouble now. And you know what happens from this point forward? And that is nothing. Nothing. Now, the Democrats would set up what do you call it? The gallows, you know, on the west front of the Capitol. They'd hang people out there. They're the party of hanging people from trees and stuff, the Democrat Party. So they got that going for them. But we do want to see that, and I've got more for you on that as well, because a lot of madness out there. Now, we've been talking about a lot of stuff over the last hour because there's so much stuff going on. Before I get back to some of the audio that I want to share with you, Michael, let's go back to the telephones and talk to the great American people. Let's talk to Mike calling from Gainesville, Virginia. Michael, you're on the Chris Plant Show.
3: Well, happy hump day, Chris Plant. Good to talk to you.
6: Thank you. Thank you, buddy. It is hump day. Yes, it is. Certainly in the Clinton household, it is hump day. Here, of course, it's mailbag day. Mailbag day. We love mailbag day.
3: Bill Clinton has something to say about his mailbag.
6: Yes, he does. Every day of the year he does.
3: You had the answer earlier in the show when you were asking rhetorically, well, where did all these votes come from for Joe Biden to get more votes than anybody, including Barack Obama, during the 2020 election? Mm-hmm. And the answer, you already have it. You say it at least once a month that it was the mail-out ballots that they can create as many as they want with the digital voter registration rolls and send out these ballots to addresses that don't exist. So those ballots come back to the Secretary of State and they can fill them out for themselves and claim using the digital records of the fake registrations. They can create as many ballots as they wish. And that's essentially what they do is then delete the voter rolls after the fact. So it's very hard to prove what happened in terms of where these ballots were generated from. But mailing out the ballots is really the problem. It's not how they get back. It's that they can create them out of this false record of the registration rolls. The digital registration rolls are the fountain of the mistake that we make.
6: Yeah. Well, so right. It's our mistake. For the Democrats, it's not a mistake. It's success.
3: Yeah, right? That's how they run the scam. And I don't know what's going to be revealed tomorrow night. I hope that President Trump will mention mail-out ballots as being fundamental to how they got away with the scam. And where we go from there is kind of interesting. I don't know what we can do in terms of retrocausal correction, but I'm up for it.
6: Yeah, it is. These are amazing times we're in. And again, I read the story a little while ago about how little faith we have in our public institutions, according to the Gallup poll, and how public institutions are in free fall when it comes to approval. And that includes Congress and certainly our system of electing our leaders. We have very little confidence or faith in anything anymore. And you're right about the mail-out ballots, of course. The whole point is, it's the Democrats, the left. They say, it's so convenient. We mail out these ballots to people that have been dead for 10 years and illegal aliens that took up residence someplace a week ago. And then the Democrats have one of my favorite things, Mike, is ballot harvesting, like it's a crop, you know. And election day, they find themselves at old folks' homes, at homeless shelters, and look, they don't even have to. They can show up with a box full of ballots at a homeless shelter and help the people fill them out and tell them who to vote for and check the box. And then they walk away with a box full of ballots that have been filled out. And also, Mike, we saw the video in Georgia of the woman that was going from polling place to polling place. It was like a public library to public library and stuffing ballot boxes with these mail out ballots. Right, Mike? And you remember this video? She was wearing blue surgical gloves everywhere she went. And she was on video at multiple locations with a different box full of ballots for each drop location. And she was wearing surgical gloves. And Michael, I remember this was peculiar. at the time because there had just been a court case where a couple people out west, I can't remember where, New Mexico or Arizona, I think, they got arrested and they were successfully prosecuted because they were stuffing ballot boxes. And the reason they were caught stuffing ballot boxes multiple locations is their fingerprints were found on the ballots over here and the ballots over there and the ballots at a different place. And so the fingerprints got them caught. And then 2 weeks later in Atlanta, here's this woman driving from location to location, stuffing ballot boxes, and she was wearing blue surgical gloves. And when it was found out who she was asked, well, why were you wearing blue surgical gloves when you were stuffing multiple ballot boxes at different locations? And do you remember what she said, Michael?
3: I do not.
6: She said, it's cold out. And that was good enough for the New York Times and good enough for CNN and good enough for 60 Minutes. Yeah, it's cold out in November in Atlanta. It's cold out, so in order to keep her hands warm, she wore blue surgical gloves just a couple weeks after someone was found guilty in court because of the fingerprints on multiple ballots at multiple different places. And this is considered to be perfectly normal by ABC News, run by George Stephanopoulos as their lead anchor, and by NBC Fake News, which runs NBC, and it just, you know, and the CNN and the New York Times, and 60 Minutes is not doing a story on it and didn't do a story on it, and if they did, they'd just try to disprove it, right? And then they wouldn't, and they'd pretend that they did. There's a lot of corruption out there, isn't there, Michael?
3: Certainly seems to be, but even if you're wearing gloves because it's cold, I think if you put more than 10 ballots in a drop box, you've already violated some rule somewhere. I think that's not supposed to be kosher to begin with. You're not supposed to handle that many ballots, let alone boxes of them.
6: No, well, that's why the Democrats have fought for successfully ballot harvesting, because they harvest ballots and, old folks' homes, homeless shelters, the hospitals, yeah. and they mail them out to people, again, really, that have not been registered to vote. They're dead for years, or they've moved out of state years ago, but they're still registered in Georgia. And the Democrats, ballot harvesting is key to their success. And there's another, I was talking to my friends on WLS in Chicago this morning, which I do every Wednesday morning. And here's the thing, Mike. How is it that now, I mean, they stole they won fair and square Joe Biden's election with a record number of votes for any presidential candidate in the history of the country. And nobody batted an eye. Much more Democrat voting interest in Joe Biden than in Hillary Clinton or in Barack Obama, who got fewer votes. Barack Obama got fewer votes. Hillary Clinton got fewer votes than Joe Biden. Joe Biden didn't even campaign. And he shattered all world records with the number of votes that he got. Pretty amazing stuff. But I got to tell you, this ballot harvesting thing, and the Democrats, they try to rig it and then mail out to everybody. And we say, well, hang on a second. Let's look at the voter rolls and see how many people on the voter rolls actually moved away years ago or died decades ago. And the Democrats fight against you and call you racist and call you Hitler because you want to check the voter rolls to see if they're legitimate. And it's at that point right there, you should know that they're cheating and they're lying, right? I mean, it's pretty obvious.
3: Yeah, I think tomorrow night all of this is going to be revealed, and I guess we're going to get a national emergency and an executive order on the SAVE Act, and maybe this will be the beginning of turning this whole thing around, I would hope. But tomorrow night's a big night in American history, I think.
6: Yeah,
3: I'm looking forward to it.
6: Yeah, and Mike is talking about President Trump's speech in prime time to the nation tomorrow night, where we have heard, at least, he's going to release intelligence that has been, and it's not on the front page of the New York Times. Not that you could believe it if it were on the front page of the New York Times. But apparently U.S. intelligence documents or revelations that there was foreign interference in the 2020 presidential election. And here we are 6 years later after 4 years of Joe Biden. And if there was intelligence that our government had at the time, then people need to be beaten with bullwhips and thrown in penitentiaries for making this take 6 years to find out. That's another part of this, Mike, because if it turns out that U.S. intelligence was aware of this when Joe Biden was elected and didn't say a peep, then those people need to be bullwhipped until they can't get up.
3: Well, I'd like to see the confessions. I don't know about bullwhipping, but how we get the confessions out of them is fine with me.
6: You don't know about bullwhipping? Come on.
3: No, I'm not an expert on bull whipping.
6: Well, that's fair. That's fair. I don't think I am either. But I kind of like the idea. And, you know, the Democrats, they're the party of the bull whip and the plantation. And they get away with it all, don't they? Yes, they
3: do. And the cracker, but not bull whipper.
6: Yeah, that's right. Yeah, that's right. That's where the term cracker comes from. You know that, right? Yeah.
3: I do. I got that much.
6: Yeah, anyway, that's
3: good talking
6: yeah.
3: to you.
6: That's good. Yeah, thanks, Mike. That's good. That's good stuff. And it's true. Again, the the president talking about the Save America Act, and the president I think is going to raise some cane tomorrow night, and I'll look forward to it. But, you know, again, the Republicans never fight; they don't have any fight in them. The Democrats will kill your whole family for one more seat in the House of Representatives, and. Spying this Senator Chuck Grassley saying that Jack Smith, the special counsel, spied on 44 lawmakers. In fact, we have some stuff on that, don't we, Michael? Yes, we do. Because this is a pretty amazing story. And it goes nicely with yesterday's Gallup poll that came out finding that Americans have lost faith and confidence in almost every major American institution. And the left has been working on this for a long, long time, destroying faith and confidence in her. That's how you tear it down. You hollow it out from the inside. And then when nobody has faith in it, that's when you say, well, we'll make it better. And then they turn it into a slave ship run by communists. And we got that. But I've got this, and it's good that the American people have lost faith in these institutions, but now we need somebody that can rise up and do the right thing to bring it all back together.
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18: 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Folks in Jasper and Newton counties have such a rare, true-to-the-core conservative leader in State Senator Jill Carter. State Senator Jill Carter stood up for us, even when it meant refusing to buckle to the powerful establishment. 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So call Jill, or when you see her around town, thank Senator Jill Carter for refusing to vote for the largest tax increase on folks like us in Missouri history. 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
2: Here's your KZRG forecast. Already starting to see a few showers around this morning, maybe even a thunder shower. One batch that's passing through, probably south of us. It's still a threat into the afternoon. No severe weather expected, though. Clouds and sunshine in between, and probably more dry hours than wet. That'll help us get to 90 with a heat index of 95. A shower storm early tonight, then clearing 70. Tomorrow afternoon, showers and thunderstorms return. Upper 80s will feel like 95. Sunshine 90 Friday. I'm meteorologist Ray Stajic in the KZRG Storm Center.
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0: been welcome there.
1: Is that right? That's nice.
0: Yep. And, you know, I've lived in Illinois all my life because of family, but my wife is pushing to go to Florida, and that might happen.
1: Yeah. Well, that's good. I got to tell you, I take it you're not in Chicago because you didn't say you're calling from Chicago, but you're likely to be nearby, fairly close to Chicago.
0: I'm in Shanahan.
1: And, I got to tell you.
0: Just outside of Joliet.
1: We got up. The Democrats are having this breakaway Republic stuff going on, and we should let them have their crazy, crime-ridden, transgender, lunatic states, and we'll build civilization and maintain civilization. Yeah, in the 10 states you're not supposed to live in. It should be an honor to be on this list. And you can hope that the crazy people don't move to those states because of this list. If you're on the bad state list, it could be the best thing for you, Tony.
0: Absolutely.
1: No doubt about it.
0: Hopefully we'll get on one of your cruises and stuff like that. We're heading for Alaska tomorrow.
1: Is that right?
0: And next time you do one of your brewing fine things up here,
1: Politics,
0: me and my brother-in-law are going to attend.
1: Very good. Excellent. I'm talking to the WLS people about that, as a matter of fact. And, yeah, looking forward to it. Tony, great stuff. Thank you for the call. And you mentioned going to Florida with the Trump hat and being so warmly received. Did you see the Canadian lady that assaulted an American for wearing Trump garb? Did you say Canadian? Wait till you hear about this Canadian person. I've got that coming up.
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11: 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Ellen Nichols has attacked President Trump on social media, even posting that Trump is, quote, a vulgar, adulterating, bullying, mob-connected scam artist, end quote. 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Ellen Nichols, she's just too woke for Missouri.
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16: Here's your KZRG forecast. Already starting to see a few showers around this morning, maybe even a thunder shower. One batch that's passing through, probably south of us. It's still a threat into the afternoon. No severe weather expected, though. Clouds and sunshine in between and probably more dry hours than wet. That'll help us get to 90 with a heat index of 95. A shower storm early tonight, then clearing 70. Tomorrow afternoon, showers and thunderstorms return. Upper 80s will feel like 95. Sunshine 90 Friday. I'm meteorologist Ray Stajic at the KZRG Storm Center.
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1: Ah, yes. Did you see this woman that slapped an American for wearing, she's a Canadian woman, and she slapped an American guy on the boardwalk in New Jersey. And now she's been arrested, and she's in ICE custody, and there are pictures of her here. She's wearing Yankees, New York Yankees jacket and New York Yankees hat. So I don't know if that she's a Canadian or she's a Yankees fan. I don't know what it is. Canadian woman slaps teen over Trump clothing on Jersey Shore boardwalk. Now charged and in ICE custody. The Democrats want a runner for office, of course. A leftist Canadian woman allegedly slapped a teen who was wearing a President Trump-branded bit of clothing on the Jersey Shore over the 4th of July weekend. Very un-American. Well, how long will we put up with these Canadians? Before she was arrested and detained by immigration officials. That's right. Her name is Caitlin E. Tracy. Caitlin E. Tracy. She's 33 years old. Allegedly recorded herself. You know, they always make videos of themselves committing crimes. Confronting a group of four girls on the Point Pleasant Beach boardwalk when she became violent, according to court documents and, of course, the video. Tracy took issue with two of the beachgoers who were minors. And
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18: The acting attorney general is trying to get the job permanently. I'm Dave Anthony, Fox News.
19: We are keeping America safe.
18: Todd Blanche touting crackdowns on violent crime, drug trafficking, and fraud at his Senate confirmation hearing, and
19: in recent years, we watched the Justice Department turned against many of you and a former president, and it damaged the public's faith in justice. We are fixing that.
18: But Democratic Senator Dick Durbin accused Blanche of putting President Trump above the law with an IRS settlement.
20: Forever discharging that family and that president from any liability for violating the tax laws.
19: When we enter into settlements like that, we do it with all kinds of people. It's not just President Trump. It doesn't make any of those individuals above the law.
18: Republican Senator John Cornyn pressed Blanche about part of the settlement that's been dropped, an anti-weaponization fund initially set up to pay those who claim they were targeted by the Biden Justice Department.
20: The President of the United States, who was a plaintiff in this lawsuit, has not agreed in writing to delete the weaponization fund, and there's no guarantee that he or one of the other plaintiffs might raise that issue by way of a lawsuit.
18: The acting attorney general replied,
19: there's no fund, so the results of such litigation, whatever it would be, wouldn't be a revival of the fund.
18: The director of national intelligence nominee, Jay Clayton, also being questioned at another Senate hearing. The U.S. is attacking Iran again. Fox's Trey Yingst reports.
21: This morning, U.S. Central Command announced a new wave of strikes against the Iranian regime, going after targets near the Strait of Hormuz. Rare daytime strikes. As the president told Fox News, these strikes will intensify and expand next week. The U.S. blockade of Iranian ports is back in place.
18: And meanwhile, Iran has been targeting U.S. bases, firing drones and missiles at several Gulf countries. 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
22: Chance of showers and thunderstorms redeveloping throughout the day. Heading for a high of 90, I'm Steve Scott. Here's what's trending on News Talk KZRG. Four Missouri correctional facilities are trying out a prison transformation program.
23: MU social work professor Kelly Canada says the goal is a safer environment. The program involves transforming designated wings of a prison by painting the walls, softer colors, and other steps. It also includes respectful interactions between staff and inmates.
24: The staff training is as important as those physical transformations.
23: She says the techniques worked in Scandinavian prisons, resulting in less violence and less prison staff turnover. Sue Danielson, Missouri Net.
22: You could soon be seeing higher speed limits on some Missouri roads under a new state law.
25: Governor Mike Keogh has signed legislation allowing speed limits on certain rural interstates and freeways to increase from 70 to 75 miles per hour. The bill was sponsored by Southeast Missouri Republican Senator Jamie Berger, who says the change is limited to rural stretches of highway. It's now up to Missouri transportation officials to decide where the higher speed limit will be posted. Matt Pilger, Missouri Net.
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26: Hi, I'm Walter Hayes, a conservative Republican that believes that we need government that works from the bottom up. 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
18: Here is your KZRG forecast. The showers, thunder showers, not going to hold off until this afternoon, as some of us will get maybe a shower thunderstorm this morning and a chance even into the afternoon. Cloud, sunshine in between. 90, you'll feel like 95. I'm meteorologist Ray Stajic at the KZRG Storm Center.
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6: Here's your KZRG forecast. Already starting to see a few showers around this morning, maybe even a thunder shower. One batch that's passing through, probably south of us. It's still a threat into the afternoon. No severe weather expected, though. Clouds and sunshine in between, and probably more dry hours than wet. That'll help us get to 90 with a heat index of 95. A shower storm early tonight, then clearing 70. Tomorrow afternoon, showers and thunderstorms return. Upper 80s will feel like 95. Sunshine 90 Friday. I'm meteorologist Ray Stajic in the KZRG Storm Center.
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7: We have a bunch of Democrat members of Congress and their stupidity coming up. They really like crime. But before we get to that, let's get to Chuck Schumer. I'm hesitant to call him the Lizard King now because of a caller I had a couple of weeks ago. Reminding me that Jim Morrison, you know, the Doors was called the Lizard King, and giving Chuck Schumer too much credit. I'll just call him the Lizard for now. Chuck Schumer was on the Senate floor yesterday, and he was railing about something incoherently when he apparently flatulated loudly in the midst of his Senate rant. Here's Chuck Schumer.
8: Now on Iran and the NDAA. When all the Trump administration...
7: Oops, what was that? I can't believe that. I think that's, you know, that's not fake. Michael, we didn't add that. That's Chuck Schumer. There he is. I think we got time for that a little bit. One more. Here's Chuck Schumer on the Senate floor.
8: Now on Iran and the NDAA. When all the Trump administration...
7: Come on. And he kind of chuckled a little because he knew that's going to be loud enough to be caught by the microphone. Man, oh, man. Good thing there wasn't a candle nearby, blown out the front of the Capitol. Chuck Schumer.
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12: News. I'm Therese Crowley. Acting Attorney General Todd Blanche in Senate confirmation hearings with Democrats making it a referendum on the Epstein files, even though Blanche released millions of pages, Democrat Senator Dick Durbin.
13: Hundreds of survivors' personal information was unredacted, victimizing them again. Meanwhile, the names of powerful Epstein allies remain protected. in clear violation of the Epstein Files Transparency Act. Your explanation, quote, it isn't a crime to party with Mr. Epstein.
12: Blanche says the Trump administration is more transparent than any other on Epstein. CENTCOM pounding Iran with daylight strikes that President Trump warns will get worse when the U.S. hits Iran's power grid and bridges next week till they come back to the table. Happy surprise, wholesale inflation falls 0.3 in June. 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
14: Lots of sunshine with a chance of showers and thunderstorms. We're heading for a high of 90. I'm Steve Scott. Here's what's trending on News Talk KZRG. Suing the city of Carthage.
15: Former superintendent at the Carthage Municipal Golf Course also suing several current and former city officials in federal court as Aaron Borland claims he was falsely accused of accepting vendor kickbacks, forced to resign in 2023 without proper due process, and defamed by statements made during a separate lawsuit involving a former parks director. Borland says a police investigation found zero evidence of criminal wrongdoing. I'm Cy Albright for News Talk KZRG.
14: A reported link between Taco Bell and a multi-state parasite outbreak is drawing attention in the state of Missouri.
16: Multiple media outlets report that some people infected with cyclosporiasis told investigators they ate at Taco Bell before becoming ill. Health leaders are focusing on lettuce and other salad greens as possible sources of the outbreak. In a statement on social media, Taco Bell says it has voluntarily removed limited ingredients at some locations as a precaution and notes health leaders have not confirmed a link to the restaurant chain, any supplier, or any specific food product. Matt Pilger, Missouri Net.
14: A Joplin woman accused of starving her dog to death will remain behind bars. Yesterday, a Jasper County judge denying a bond reduction for Bianca Crouch. Crouch is due back in court on August 11th. I'm Steve Scott, News Talk KZRG.
17: Let's take a break.
18: Good idea.
17: Hey, Tom, what are you doing on that Amendment 4?
18: You know we fought for our freedom and rights. I'm not giving them away without a fight.
17: 4 takes them?
18: That's exactly what 4 does. For over 100 years, Missouri voters have used our constitutional power to act when the politicians refused. I'll be darned if I'm voting to pass on less freedom and power to my kids.
17: And doesn't 4 also kill majority rule?
18: Yup. Creates minority rule, where just 5% of the most liberal statewide voters in one Missouri congressional district that block any citizen-led reform, making it nearly impossible to pass common-sense conservative citizen ballot measures.
17: That's crazy town stuff.
18: And we've needed our citizen ballot measure power to pass some big conservative stuff, like outlawing tax hikes without voter approval, lobbyist reforms, and term limits for career politicians.
17: No way I'm letting a tiny fraction of liberals derail our conservative power. I'm no on Amendment 4.
18: Hard no on 4.
17: Petty 4 buttons are inch for fair governance.
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6: Here's your KZRG forecast. Already starting to see a few showers around this morning, maybe even a thunder shower. One batch that's passing through, probably south of us. It's still a threat into the afternoon. No severe weather expected, though. Clouds and sunshine in between and probably more dry hours than wet. That'll help us get to 90 with a heat index of 95. A shower storm early tonight, then clearing 70. Tomorrow afternoon, showers and thunderstorms return. Upper 80s will feel like 95. Sunshine 90 Friday. I'm meteorologist Ray Stajic in the KZRG Storm Center.
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7: All right. Now, I've mentioned it a couple of times. Senator Chuck Grassley put out a tweet, really, is what it amounts to, saying that Special Counsel Jack Smith spied on 44 members of Congress, 44 members of Congress. And I want to get to that in just a minute. And I got all their text messages, Senator Blackburn was on television a little while ago talking about this. Hey, did you get warrants for this stuff? Was it legal? Did you get an illegal warrant? What's going on with those? And I want to get to that in just a minute. But before I do, Michael, let's go to soundbite number 8. Or as the Democrats say, numero ocho. Numero ocho. That's number 8 in Espanol. Speak very, very fluent Spanish. Here it is. There is a Republican member of the House of Representatives from Illinois named Mary Miller. Mary Miller, and she's doing a fine job because yesterday they're having a hearing, and they had the chancellor of a California university. In fact, it's the University of California at San Francisco, UCSF, and the chancellor there is a doctor. He's not a real doctor. He's a doctor like Dr. Jill Biden's a doctor, not a doctor at all. It's a lie. If your appendix bursts, there's not a thing he can do. Dr. Sam Haygood, and Congresswoman Mary Miller from Illinois asks the chancellor of UC San Francisco. He said, "Hey, we're talking about gender, and you guys teach a lot of stuff there, and you do this gender transformation stuff, and you do children, child genital mutilation, and the drugs for children to try to screw them up, and everything, and it's pretty crazy stuff. But the question gets fun or interesting or something when it gets to can men become pregnant." Can men become pregnant? You know, the Democrats picked a Supreme Court justice that is a woman but doesn't know what a woman is. So the collective IQ of the Democrat Party is really in the toilet at this point. But here's Republican Illinois Congresswoman Mary Miller talking to the chancellor of UC San Francisco about the education that people are getting there.
0: Dr. Haygood, UCSF's classroom guide titled Framework for Gender and Sex Concepts in Teaching advises against using the term pregnant women. Instead, it says to use pregnant people. Who are pregnant people compared to pregnant women? Just curious.
1: So that is a part of a curriculum to help our students who are facing a wide diversity of patients. Of course, the vast majority of pregnancies are in women, and I have absolutely no problem with using the word pregnant women. I use it myself.
0: Has a non-biological woman
7: missing
0: ever had
7: the point.
0: A baby?
1: A transgender person can.
0: That's not a biological woman. Has a non-biological woman ever had a baby?
1: I would reiterate.
0: No, it's ridiculous.
7: It's ridiculous. And he said, well, a transgender person can, he said. Just amazing that a transgender person, what does that mean? You mean a woman who's pretending to be a man? Is that what you're talking about? That's... Because that's pretty crazy. And that's what he said. It's just nuts. Well, has a non-biological woman ever had a baby? He's a transgender person. And she said, no, I mean, this is this ridiculous semantic kabuki, this shadow puppet show that they put on with the English language, that this somehow is going to, he's going to outsmart everybody. So you mean a transgender person? No, I'm here in reality, biology and science and culture and history and language. I have it all. It's a bundled package. And, speaking of bundled packages, you think that men can have babies? But see, he doesn't acknowledge that a man who says he's a woman is actually still a man. And that's the semantic and cultural and biological part of it. And the political part of it is he has to dance around the language because San Francisco and California. And boy, I got to tell you, just crazy. These people. And higher education. It's one of the reasons higher education has never been held in lower regard because of people like this guy who thinks that he's right there with the culture and being smart when in reality he's got mental issues. Dr. Sam Haygood. Dr. Sam Hager. If he actually were a medical doctor, his license should be taken away from him, because this is like day one, I think, isn't it, of medical school? Here are human beings. There are men and there are women. When they're young, they're boys and girls. And he'd be like, oh, no, don't draw me into that trap, because that's completely, completely crazy. Dr. Sam Haygood of UC San Francisco. And, well, do you mean transgender? No, I don't. No, I don't mean. I'm asking you a pretty straightforward question. I don't know if you can sort this out. But that's the Democrat Party because of the mental illness. And now let's go to the next mentally ill Democrat. They're everywhere, aren't they? There's a Democrat in the House of Representatives from Connecticut whose first name is Jahana. Jahana, which is not a recognizable name in any civilization anywhere. Jahana Hayes. And they are in a hearing. They were in a hearing yesterday. And Representative Congresswoman Jahana Hayes is in a meeting. She's a WOC. She's a woman of color. And she's angry. There are medical school deans that are testifying. And Democrat Congresswoman Jahana Hayes is there with the medical school bosses, you know, the chieftains of medical schools. And she wanted to know something very important with the deans of medical schools. Are you teaching the role of colonialism in medicine? In medical schools. So like when you go to your general practitioner, you sit down with your doctor, you definitely want to be talking about colonialism and the role that colonialism played in medicine. First of all, colonial times, we then in America did away with the colonizers, with the British Empire, and we kicked them out and started a real trend on planet Earth. It was a good thing. You should have been there, Jahana Hayes. But here's Jahana Hayes, a Democrat, an actual member of the U.S. Congress, and listen to what her priorities are.
3: I am incredibly disappointed that as academic deans, you could not immediately answer the question about teaching colonialism in healthcare.
7: Yeah.
3: Teaching colonialism directly addresses the systemic roots of healthcare inequities. It exposes how historic power structures dictate who receives quality care. Mm-hmm. It's important for future doctors to have that education to recognize how that historic a legacy promotes biases and negatively impairs outcomes. That's why you teach colonialism in healthcare.
7: Negatively impairs. And what was she? You forgot a T in there. No. Yeah, and she's lecturing them. She's got kind of an angry, arrogant look on her face, wagging her metaphorical finger at them. You need to teach colonialism and colonialism in healthcare. Well, you know, the colonialists came along, and then we drove them out, and we started the coolest country ever and the best healthcare system ever. And then Barack Obama came along and stuffed a hand grenade down its stovepipe and blew it up because you guys. But wait, it gets better because she's a red. I mentioned she's a WOC. She's a woman of color. And she wants to make sure that we're not only teaching colonialism because she's mentally ill in medical schools across the country to medical school deans that were called up to Capitol Hill to address these grave concerns. Here is Jahana. She wants to make sure also that the important role that the Black Panthers, the radical left racist militant group from the 1960s, that they become an important part of medical school education as well.
3: I'm equally as disappointed to hear that we have deans from California universities specifically who can't immediately say that the Black Panther Party was central to healthcare discussions.
7: Can't immediately say that. Yeah, because who doesn't know that the Black Panthers were very important? You got to immediately say, oh, yes, the Black Panthers, very important to healthcare because they shot a lot of people and blew some places up. And that led to people in emergency rooms getting a lot of practice patching up people that they had shot and blown up. Isn't that wonderful? That's our Congress when the Democrats are in charge. Just extraordinary. And speaking of Democrats, Special Counsel Jack Smith is now in a bit of hot water because it turns out Jack Smith, special counsel investigating Trump and everybody, had spied on 44 members of Congress getting their text messages, senators and House members, I believe, and these people think it's all okay. Not only that, but who was it? Senator Hawley, I think, that posted the video clip of Jack Smith testifying before Congress. And he was asked under oath, he was asked, are you seizing phone records of members of Congress? And under oath, he committed perjury and therefore should be in handcuffs, probably tasered, nightstick.

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4: Sanctuary cities and states. Democrats. There aren't Republican sanctuary cities and states. It's Democrats who defy federal law, who defy the Constitution. What do you think the war on ICE is about? They want to destroy ICE so we can't deport these people. That's exactly why they want to destroy ICE.
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5: 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Ellen Nichols has attacked President Trump on social media, even posting that Trump is, quote, a vulgar, adulterating, bullying, mob-connected scam artist, end quote. 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Ellen Nichols, she's just too woke for Missouri.
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7: Hi, I'm Jason.
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10: Ride home may feature some scattered showers, thunderstorms, a mix of clouds and sunshine. Otherwise, you'll make it to 90. Of course, if you get rain, you won't get that. Might feel like 95 with the humidity. A small chance of a shower, thunderstorm early tonight. Overnight, we clear 70 degrees. Tomorrow, partial sun in the morning. We'll get going in the afternoon once again with the showers, thunderstorms, near 90 degrees with a heat index of 95. Friday, dry weather returns, sunshine near 90, hotter over the weekend. I'm meteorologist Ray Stajic in the KZRG Storm Center.
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12: Yeah, Senator Josh Hawley tweeted out, Joe Biden's DOJ not only tapped my phone, I just learned they illegally obtained my texts with members of President Trump's administration. Everyone involved needs to be prosecuted, he writes in all caps. Senator Rand Paul tweeting out, this is a blatant abuse of power and exactly what our founders warned about. One of many things they warned about, that's for sure. Yeah, the left is a gang of murderous, bloodthirsty ghouls and goblins and criminals. And speaking of Alexandria Ocasio-Cortez, not the brightest tube in the constellation. She was stopped and asked by someone with a video camera, several questions, I guess, but about her favorite movie. She was asked about her favorite, and the guy asked, the interviewer asked about The Godfather. Hey, you got to, this is Pablo Reports, and he's talking to AOC on the steps of the U.S. Capitol.
13: Godfather 1 or Godfather 2?
14: I haven't seen either.
13: Wow. Okay.
14: Sorry.
13: No, it's okay.
14: I don't like violence in movies. Yeah. I can't do it.
12: So, well, She doesn't like violence in movies. She's never seen Godfather 1 or Godfather 2. If ever you thought maybe she'd be dateable under certain circumstances, yeah, now you know that's just wrong. Never seen Godfather, never seen Godfather Part 2. We had it on over Godfather Part 2 at home on the weekend. I think on Sunday morning, sitting around reading, and G2 was on. Was on the Jumbotron there. She's never seen The Godfather. She doesn't like violent movies. She hadn't said what her favorite movie is. It's probably an ongoing explosion because she's an idiot. And besides, The Godfather is really is mostly peaceful. She hasn't seen it, obviously. The movie is mostly peaceful. Sure, the heads of the five families get whacked at one point, but that would make the world a more peaceful place because those are the bad guys. They got killed. That would lead to less violence. The Democrat Party, she doesn't like violence in movies. But she's a congresswoman from New York. There's a lot of violence there. Lives in Washington, D.C., has a garbage disposal in her apartment, which freaks her out because, you know, they're mental. Boy, are they stupid. And I also, this is huge. The House of Representatives has voted to make daylight saving time permanent. And the bill is now headed over to the Senate. The House of Representatives, I'm going to say that again. This is the biggest news of the month. Not really, but it's kind of fun. The House has voted to make daylight saving time permanent. President Trump wants it to stay light later. I kind of like it that way, too. Not everyone agrees. That's going to
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2: Defends the Trump agenda. I'm Lisa Brady, Fox News.
15: I'm proud of what we've done to help American families see safer streets and to have a fair shot at the life they're working to build.
2: And acting U.S. Attorney General Todd Blanche says these are not Republican or Democrat issues, but he's being pressed at his confirmation hearing on several issues, including the handling of the Epstein files release, telling lawmakers that mistakes, including unredacted victims' names, were fixed as quickly as possible.
16: And there are Epstein victims in the room and on Capitol Hill today. Dick Durbin, the ranking member, pressed Blanche to personally meet with some of those victims. He said he can't if they have counsel, but he said there are representatives from the Justice Department that are ready to meet with them today.
2: Fox's David Spunt in Washington. A former federal prosecutor tapped for a top intelligence post is also on the Capitol Hill grill.
17: Manhattan U.S. Attorney and former SEC Chair Jay Clayton tried to assuage concerns that he didn't have enough national security experience for the role of Director of National Intelligence.
18: I've acted as the principal liaison with senior officials at Treasury, State, and the Department of War on matters of national security. As chairman of the SEC, I advise the intelligence community on various matters.
17: The Democratic ranking member on the Senate Intelligence Committee, Mark Warner, has expressed concerns about Clayton's experience.
19: You commit that the ODNI's decisions and analysis will remain free from political pressure and conspiracy theories.
17: Clayton said the job is to give the president and lawmakers the best prepared intelligence he possibly can.
2: Fox's Jessica Rosenthal. The U.S. launching rare daytime strikes on Iran after four nights of airstrikes.
20: The narrative from the U.S. is that they have been hitting the capabilities of Iran to menace shipping in the Strait of Hormuz, and that follows seven commercial ships that were hit crossing the strait. U.S. Admiral Brad Cooper says nearly a dozen crew members are missing, killed, or injured by the Iranian strikes.
2: Fox's Mike Tobin in Tel Aviv. The president says U.S. strikes will intensify. 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
21: We have a high of 90 today. Chance of rain tonight. Overnight lows of 70. I'm Ted Bohorquez. Here's what's trending on News Talk KZRG. With medication abortions once again available in Missouri, state leaders are appealing a court ruling that overturned several abortion restrictions. Missouri Attorney General Catherine Hanaway says she's concerned about women who receive the abortion pill not having to see a physician in person.
22: And the reason that's so concerning to us is there are complications from this medicine up to and including death. And so what we're fighting for nationally and here in Missouri is that if women make the choice to take this medication, that they do it under the supervision of a doctor.
21: Joplin is getting one step closer to setting rules for future data centers. The Planning and Zoning Commission has recommended approval for a revised ordinance that would establish standards for the facilities. The proposal now heading to the Joplin City Council for a vote on their August 3rd meeting. News.KZRG will have more details as they become available. Meanwhile, Missouri is cracking down on copper wire theft with a new law taking effect at the end of next month. The new law creates a felony offense for possessing certain copper wire, fiber optic cable, and telecommunications cabling. Your news is a service of Liberty Tree Guns. 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
3: Here is your KZRG forecast. Through the afternoon, you're dodging scattered showers and a few thunderstorms. Right now, not outlook for severe weather. Clouds and sunshine, otherwise 90, heat index 95. Chance of a shower thunderstorm early tonight, then will clear 70. Storms will be back tomorrow afternoon. I'm meteorologist Ray Stajic at the KZRG Storm Center.
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2: Ride home may feature some scattered showers, thunderstorms, a mix of clouds and sunshine. Otherwise, you'll make it to 90. Of course, if you get rain, you won't get that. Might feel like 95 with the humidity. A small chance of a shower, thunderstorm early tonight. Overnight, we clear 70 degrees. Tomorrow, partial sun in the morning. We'll get going in the afternoon once again with the showers, thunderstorms, near 90 degrees with a heat index of 95. Friday, dry weather returns, sunshine near 90, hotter over the weekend. I'm meteorologist Ray Stajic in the KZRG Storm Center.
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4: Welcome back into Clay and Buck. Is it just me or is a lot of our rejoin music 70s based? Feels a little 70s. We pump up some 80s tunes in there. Producer Mike is DJing. I'm just saying, a lot of 70. I mean, my dad loves it, Mike. My dad.
5: I would say we need more 90s, is what I would say.
4: Oh, that would be fun too. But I'm just saying,
5: Boys. I'm down here in Atlanta. I'm actually, if England wins, one of the things that I think is going to be the coolest about England winning, from my perspective, is getting to see everybody sing Wonderwall together.
4: Oh yeah.
5: I was in the car with my son after England won that game. And I said, you really need my 15-year-old. I said, you really need to. He's finding all different sorts of types of music and everything else. And I said, you really need to check out Oasis back in the 90s. Champagne Supernova.
4: They were
5: Wonderwall.
4: A phenomenon for like 3 years. They were everywhere. Yeah. They had a few songs. You heard it everywhere all the time. And then that one guy was like, we're bigger than the Beatles. And everyone was like, oh, my gosh. And they freaked out and the whole thing. So that's what ends up happening. Dean in New York, you want to talk Paramount? Let's go, Dean.
6: Dean. Thanks for taking the call.
4: Hey.
6: Yes. Can you hear me?
4: Yes, sir. Go for it.
6: Hi, fellas. Thanks for taking the call. First time caller, long time listener. Certainly look forward to checking out the video stream. Relating to Paramount Plus. I think rather than looking at it as a comparable of whether Nashville will impact Paramount or vice versa, I think it's more of a realignment of cultural values. Paramount, I think, represents those values pretty well with their products, mostly the Taylor Sheridan stuff, the Landman and the Yellowstone and that whole tree of products. The Tulsa King, all that stuff kind of represents those values. So why does it make sense to make those products in California? They're not representative of those values. So I think it's a great alignment, and I look forward to seeing how that turns out.
4: I was going to say, it would be amazing to do a really good Davy Crockett movie with the sort of aesthetic of like Last of the Mohicans, like Michael Mann at his peak, Last of the Mohicans. You do like a really peak Davy Crockett movie, obviously ending in the Alamo, but you could actually do Davy's life before that.
5: That would be incredible. Daniel Boone.
4: Oh, yeah.
5: There's a moment.
4: Crockett Coffee, by the way, is Davy Crockett's favorite coffee. So go check that.
5: Crockett Coffee. Get signed up today. America's favorite coffee. There's a moment in Undaunted Courage where Daniel Boone meets Lewis and Clark Buck. That actually happened. One of the coolest, unbelievable. Daniel Boone had made it all the way, I believe it was out to Missouri at the time. And the fact that he actually met the Lewis and Clark guys as they were beginning their escapade. The Daniel Boone stories are also incredible. We'll take some more of your calls, 800-282-2882. We need to win back culture, and I say move to Tennessee, Paramount. Make it happen. Buck, what you got for us when we come back on the flip side here?
4: We're going to talk Lions, Tigers, and Bears. Oh,
5: Biden's
4: my
5: new book. How about Biden's new book? And a med school dean doesn't know.
4: And the secretary of the Department of Transportation on the airplane tarmac delays.
7: 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Clay Travis and Buck Sexton.
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14: Can he force their hand? I'm Lisa Brady, Fox News. President Trump says U.S. strikes on Iran will intensify next week, telling Fox,
15: "We're going to knock out all their power plants. We're going to knock out all their bridges unless they get to the table and negotiate."
14: Iran keeps launching counterattacks at Gulf nations hosting U.S. forces, despite five straight days of U.S. airstrikes, including daytime hits today, over Iran's attacks on commercial ships.
16: As President Trump plots ways to pressure the Iranians back into compliance, that is why he and the Vice President and the War Secretary and the CIA Director are in the Situation Room yesterday, according to Axios. The sources said the meeting focused on new plans for devastating strikes on strategic targets in Iran, in addition to the strikes against Iranian targets in the Strait of Hormuz. The White House declined to comment. House Democrats now claim the war isn't ending because the exit strategy isn't clear.
14: Fox's Peter Ducey at the White House, overshadowed by the fighting with Iran. 2 days of talks between Israel and Lebanon, just wrapping up in Rome, working on a plan for Israeli forces to withdraw and Lebanese forces to step in, preventing Iran-backed Hezbollah from attacking Israel. Three confirmation hearings on Capitol Hill, including one for the attorney general nominee.
17: Acting Attorney General Todd Blanche says he's working to restore public trust in the Justice Department, also highlighting plummeting crime rates nationwide under the Trump administration's DOJ.
18: We are keeping America safe, and we are just getting started.
12: I love this country. I love the Department of Justice.
17: Blanche rejecting accusations that he'd used the department for political purposes as Democrats questioned him over his prior role as the president's personal defense attorney.
14: Fox's Jeff Benasso. Blanche also says he'll follow the law when pressed for a pledge not to send federal agents to polling sites. Today's other hearings for the director of national intelligence and head of the CDC nominees. 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
18: We have a high of 90 today. Chance of rain tonight. Overnight lows of 70. I'm Ted Bohorquez. Here's what's trending on News Talk KZRG. With medication abortions once again available in Missouri, state leaders are appealing a court ruling that overturned several abortion restrictions. Missouri Attorney General Catherine Hanaway says she's concerned about women who receive the abortion pill not having to see a physician in person.
19: And the reason that's so concerning to us is there are complications from this medicine up to and including death. And so what we're fighting for nationally and here in Missouri is that if women make the choice to take this medication, that they do it under the supervision of a doctor.
18: Joplin is getting one step closer to setting rules for future data centers. The Planning and Zoning Commission has recommended approval for a revised ordinance that would establish standards for the facilities. The proposal now heading to the Joplin City Council for a vote on their August 3rd meeting. News Talk KZRG will have more details as they become available. Meanwhile, Missouri is cracking down on copper wire theft with a new law taking effect at the end of next month. The new law creates a felony offense for possessing certain copper wire, fiber optic cable, and telecommunications cabling. Your news is a service of Liberty Tree Guns. 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Liberty Tree Guns is buying guns and gun collections and paying top dollar. 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
20: It's the new savings and investment vehicle for children known as Trump accounts, officially open.
21: The president says that this will engage kids in capitalism for the future.
20: It's the Olympian David Hearn, indicted for alleged vandalism of the reflecting pool. It's the Empire State Building daredevil climbers on supervised release. In other words, it's the news that affects you every 30 minutes at the top and bottom of the hour. 102.9 AM 1310, News Talk KZRG.
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25: Here is your KZRG forecast. Through the afternoon, you're dodging scattered showers and a few thunderstorms. Right now, not outlook for severe weather. Clouds and sunshine, otherwise 90, heat index 95. Chance of a shower thunderstorm early tonight, then we'll clear 70. Storms will be back tomorrow afternoon. I'm meteorologist Ray Stajic at the KZRG Storm Center.
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0: young people. So, and again, President Trump has met him, loved him, endorsed him. This kid's he's a fighter. He's a math major, smart young man. And we come from a pretty big district in northern Wisconsin, all are part of 26 counties. Born and raised here, and loves the place, hunts, fishes, and will represent the people of this district really well. So, but you know, all races, they're tough. And he's working his tail off. Nothing is given to anybody. 7 days a week, 12 hours a day, which is what you have to do if you want to represent people.
1: Secretary Duffy, Transportation Secretary Duffy with us now. We just have about a minute, sir, so I wanted to jump in real quick with tell us about, because this is another positive initiative you guys are working on, the Build Grants. What are they, and what are they doing for everybody?
0: So, well, we changed from the last administration. The last administration didn't call the Build Grants. They called them Raise Grants, where they wanted to focus on diversity, equity, and inclusion. And so we now have gone back to it's a Build Grant. We're $1 trillion in need in American infrastructure, roads and bridges. The last administration took 20% of this grant, $200 million, and instead of building roads and bridges, they built bike lanes. Now, again, love bikes, but when you don't have enough roads and bridges, we should not be building bike lanes, and especially from the federal government. If your community wants a bike lane, do it. We've taken out the bike lanes, and we're going back to core infrastructure, the project that Americans ride on, drive on every single day. But it's just, we're getting back to common sense policies that make this country actually work, as opposed to the crazy ideas of the leftists that ran the last administration.
1: Transportation Secretary Duffy, thank you so much for explaining what's going on today to everybody. Appreciate you being here, and good luck.
0: Thanks, Ben.
2: That's Secretary Sean Duffy. I want to tell you, I went over to Israel recently, and I saw all the work that the International Fellowship of Christians and Jews is doing for so many people out there, whether it's building more bomb shelters, whether it's putting hospitals underground so that they can survive in the event of attacks, whether it's building roofs over elementary schools. So much of what they do is just about protecting innocent people on behalf of so many Christians and Jews across the world. But this is an organization based right here in the United States. And for people who want to stand with Israel in the wake of October 7th, they have a new offer that allows you in the 250th year of the United States to also celebrate Israeli independence at the same time. 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
5: Let's take a break.
6: Good idea.
5: Hey, Tom, what are you doing on that Amendment 4?
6: You know, we fought for our freedom and rights. I'm not giving them away without a fight.
5: 4 takes them?
6: That's exactly what 4 does. For over 100 years, Missouri voters have used our constitutional power to act when the politicians refused. I'll be darned if I'm voting to pass on less freedom and power to my kids.
5: And doesn't 4 also kill majority rule?
6: Yup, creates minority rule, where just 5% of the most liberal statewide voters in one Missouri congressional district that block any citizen-led reform, making it nearly impossible to pass common-sense conservative citizen ballot measures.
5: That's crazy town stuff.
6: And we've needed our citizen ballot measure power to pass some big conservative stuff, like outlawing tax hikes without voter approval, lobbyist reforms, and term limits for career politicians.
5: No way I'm letting a tiny fraction of liberals derail our conservative power. I'm no on Amendment 4.
6: Hard no on 4.
5: Petty 4 buttons are inch per fair governance.
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1: Ride home may feature some scattered showers, thunderstorms, a mix of clouds and sunshine. Otherwise, you'll make it to 90. Of course, if you get rain, you won't get that. Might feel like 95 with the humidity. A small chance of a shower, thunderstorm early tonight. Overnight, we clear 70 degrees. Tomorrow, partial sun in the morning. We'll get going in the afternoon once again with the showers, thunderstorms, near 90 degrees with a heat index of 95. Friday, dry weather returns, sunshine near 90, hotter over the weekend. I'm meteorologist Ray Stajic in the KZRG Storm Center.
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3: 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Buck, this is one of the crazy things that's going on. The Democrats are staying committed to the idea that men can be women. This is going viral. I don't know if you have seen it. This is a UC San Francisco med school dean, chancellor, high-level person saying the vast majority of pregnancies occur in women.
4: Of course, the vast majority of pregnancies are in women, and I have absolutely no problem with using the word pregnant women. I use it myself.
5: Has a non-biological woman ever had a baby?
4: A transgender person can.
5: That's not a biological woman. Has a non-biological woman ever had a baby?
4: I would reiterate,
5: it's ridiculous.
3: Buck, this is where we are. They're going to the mat on this one.
6: Yes, they are. And you are going to a soccer game.
3: I am, Buck. How nervous are you for on behalf of jolly old England?
6: Clay, England's going home with a trophy, a trophy, a trophy. They're going to win the whole thing. You're going to be cheering for them in the stands. We'll be back with the third hour here. Stick around.
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9: Foley joined the FDNY in 1998 and served with Rescue Company No. 3 in the Bronx. After September 11th, he spent months at Ground Zero searching for victims, including his brother, firefighter Thomas Foley, who was killed in the attacks. Years later, Foley fought for health benefits for those suffering from 9/11-related illnesses.
10: After battling pancreatic cancer linked to his time at Ground Zero, Daniel Foley passed away at 46 years old. He's remembered as a great firefighter, a loving husband to his wife, Carrie, and a father to their five children.
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15: Back and forth with Iran. I'm Lisa Brady, Fox News.
16: After speaking with the president, it is clear that he is no longer negotiating. At this moment, he is striking.
15: Fox's Trey Yang's today after his White House interview with President Trump, who says U.S. strikes will expand. There were daytime strikes earlier today, and they're getting closer to energy sites the president says he's willing to hit by next week if the Iranians are unwilling to make a deal. But back channels do exist.
16: I asked the president, when was the last time you spoke with an Iranian official? And he said, my team spoke with Iranian officials an hour ago. And it gives you a sense of the real-time updates that the administration is getting, and also the warnings that they are delivering behind the scenes. You also have these other regional players, Pakistan and Qatar, that are continuing each and every day to try to bring both sides back to the negotiating table and reach a more stable agreement. But the memorandum of understanding was a relatively stable agreement, and it was violated. And so the question is, could they reach another deal that ultimately the Iranians will adhere to?
15: A U.S. blockade of Iranian ports is back in effect. Central Command says so far, two commercial ships have been redirected. Iran's health ministry says recent U.S. strikes have killed at least 35 people, wounding more than 300. The U.S. military denies striking a civilian wheat storage facility yesterday. At his confirmation hearing, acting U.S. Attorney General Todd Blanche denying allegations he would use the Justice Department for political purposes, pressed by Democrats, including Minnesota Senator Amy Klobuchar, on a number of issues.
17: Will you commit to following clear federal law and not deploying federal agents to polling locations?
18: I will commit to following the law, Senator, of course.
17: Okay, yes. But does that include not deploying federal agents to polling places?
18: I will absolutely follow the law, no matter what it includes.
15: Blanche also telling lawmakers he takes responsibility for mistakes made during the release of the Epstein files. 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
19: A chance of showers today with a high of 90. I'm Steve Smith. Here's what's trending on News Talk KZRG. Multiple charges against a Southwest Missouri man in Southeast Kansas. 42-year-old Cristobal Freddy Lopez of Monette is charged with attempted aggravated human trafficking, electronic solicitation, attempted commercial sexual exploitation of a child, and unlawful use of a communication facility. The takedown was a multi-agency effort. Lopez is currently being held without bond at the Crawford County Jail. Meanwhile, there's a lawsuit against the city of Carthage.
20: The former superintendent at the Carthage Municipal Golf Course also suing several current and former city officials in federal court as Aaron Borland claims he was falsely accused of accepting vendor kickbacks, forced to resign in 2023 without proper due process, and defamed by statements made during a separate lawsuit involving a former parks director. Borland says a police investigation found zero evidence of criminal wrongdoing. I'm Ty Albright for News Talk KZRG.
19: Missouri is cracking down on copper wire thefts. A new law takes effect at the end of August. It will allow deputies to act more quickly when they find suspicious amounts of copper wire and other materials. Your news, the service of Liberty Tree Guns. 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
1: Here is your KZRG forecast through the afternoon. You're dodging scattered showers and a few thunderstorms. Right now, not outlook for severe weather. Clouds and sunshine, otherwise 90, heat index 95. Chance of a shower thunderstorm early tonight, then will clear 70. Storms will be back tomorrow afternoon. I'm meteorologist Ray Stajic in the KZRG Storm Center.
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0: a science denying of a man can get pregnant. I mean, this is just simply outrageous. I mean, you say that on in a lecture back when I was in medical school, you'd been laughed off the stage. These medical schools keep trying to push this leftist transgender nonsense through, despite some of the reforms that have come through, and as well as some social justice nonsense. And there's only so many hours in a day for medical students to learn medicine, and the leftists keep trying to inject politics into medicine. And it's just aggravating. It really is. Let's stick to the science. It's 100% impossible for a man to get pregnant.
1: Yes, it is. We'll leave it on that. Correct. A man cannot get pregnant. But I think if you were to go ask for a show of hands, and I think there's been some video that has already sort of shown this, or at least there were some entirely masked graduating classes from medical school that were making the rounds maybe a couple of years ago. I think if you went into most medical schools in America right now and you asked all of the gathered medical students in a large auditorium, let's say, can a man get pregnant? Raise your hand if yes. I think 80 to 90% of the hands in the room would go up in a medical school right now. I think if you asked the professors, it might be 100. That's where we are, my friends. They have not backed off this at all. They're just waiting until they're back in power to make you a part of the delusion and of the madness, to force you to do it, even though you know it's not true. All right, do you own a business? Well, you need to protect it with business insurance. Like any form of insurance, you buy it because you must plan for the worst. The truth is, you hope they don't need to rely on it, but it's comforting to know it's there. The only question, will your broker be accessible if you need them? 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
6: Ellen Nichols suffers from TDS, Trump Derangement Syndrome. Ellen Nichols has attacked President Trump on social media, even posting that Trump is, quote, a vulgar, adulterating, bullying, mob-connected scam artist, end quote. That's because Ellen Nichols is a woke liberal who has donated thousands to groups pushing radical ideas, like supporting George Floyd protests, attacking our gun rights, and pushing abortions. Ellen Nichols, she's just too woke for Missouri.
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4: Ride home may feature some scattered showers, thunderstorms, a mix of clouds and sunshine. Otherwise, you'll make it to 90. Of course, if you get rain, you won't get that. Might feel like 95 with the humidity. A small chance of a shower, thunderstorm early tonight. Overnight, we clear 70 degrees. Tomorrow, partial sun in the morning. We'll get going in the afternoon once again with the showers, thunderstorms, near 90 degrees with a heat index of 95. Friday, dry weather returns, sunshine near 90, hotter over the weekend. I'm meteorologist Ray Stajic in the KZRG Storm Center.
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6: Morning, ready?
7: Welcome back in here, guys. Thanks for being here. Clay will be back tomorrow. Look for him in the front row with his face painted the colors of... Is it the Union Jack? No, it would be... for England, what's the name of the flag? Is the Union Jack, right? Yeah. So hopefully he's rooting Team England. That's going to start here in just a few minutes. Something that the team brought to my attention, I didn't even really see it until now, so I'm catching up in real time. But apparently there could be a Trump. What's this Trump $1 coin situation? Scott Jennings was talking about this. Have you guys seen this? This is interesting. Play 20.
8: I've seen the coin, by the way, a few weeks ago. Ooh. I held one in my hand before this became public. And I asked the treasurer of the United States, I thought you couldn't put a living person on money. And he said, no, printed bills, but the coins were okay. So that answered one question for me. You know what I think is going to happen to it? It's going to be a collector's item.
9: No,
8: it's going to be a whole bunch of people who want to collect it. And that's what's going to happen.
7: No, it's not, she says. Oh, I would want a Trump dollar. The U.S. Mint's going to be striking $1 coins with a portion of President Trump on it. So Scott Bessent, when did he announce this, guys? This just happened, right? Okay, yeah. It was just this morning. That's why I'm just hearing about it now. Not an absolute top of the fold news story, but interesting nonetheless. Now I'm kind of jealous. I kind of want to. What do you guys think about a commemorative Clay and Buck gold coin? That would be kind of fun. You know, Clay on one side, Buck on the other. You know, there you go. It could be two sides of the same coin. There's a lot of, you know what I mean? There's a lot of ways you can work with this. But yeah, I definitely want the Trump coin. He's got the coif, the swoop of beautiful blonde hair. I'm looking at it right now. He's looking serious and statesmanlike. So Trump $1 coins, everybody. They're going to be out there. Get yours when you can.
10: 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Clay Travis and Buck Sexton.
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13: Reassurance on Capitol Hill. Elisa Brady, Fox News. It's a common theme at three confirmation hearings, one of them for Dr. Erica Schwartz, the president's pick to lead the CDC.
14: Schwartz served as deputy surgeon general in the first Trump administration. She's a retired Public Health Service rear admiral, telling Senate Help Committee members today that she's always stood up for what is true and right.
15: You have my assurances that I will do that. I will never betray the science, ever. I will go where the science leads us. I will not have predetermined answers to conclusions.
14: Schwartz commits to restoring trust post-COVID as Democrat lawmakers criticize turnover at the CDC.
13: Fox's Alexandria Hoff, the former CDC director, was ousted after a dispute with the health secretary over vaccine policy. Dr. Schwartz also telling a Senate panel she would look into why mandatory surveillance of cyclospora was ended last year. That's the parasite driving the current outbreak of a stomach illness in more than 30 states, suspected of being linked to lettuces, but the specific source still under investigation. Acting Attorney General Todd Blanche also facing lawmakers, insisting he would not use the Justice Department for political purposes if confirmed as AG. Former federal prosecutor Jay Clayton facing questions from Democratic Senator Mark Warner about his qualifications to be director of national intelligence.
16: If you get this job, you're going to have intimacy with all of the nation's top closely guarded secrets.
17: As the U.S. attorney for the Southern District of New York, I've gained significant national security experience.
13: Clayton says that includes cases involving foreign terrorist groups, counter-espionage, and the abuse of communications platforms. A fifth day of strikes on Iran.
18: President Trump said that the strikes are going to continue and expand against the regime. Well, this morning, U.S. Central Command announced around 6 a.m. Eastern time that they were striking once again during the daytime Iranian territory.
13: Fox's Trey Ying, the president ramping up pressure on Iran to make a deal. America is listening. Fox News.
19: Do have some cloud cover, keeping that temperature down, but the humidity is up, and we've got chances for scattered showers and maybe some thunder boomers this afternoon. I'm Cy Albright. Here's what's trending in news on KZRG. It's 2:02. They were just as surprised as you were. D&D Hardwood near Seneca, near Racine, says they were also caught off guard when U.S. Fish and Wildlife Service officers showed up yesterday executing a search warrant as part of an alleged ongoing investigation involving natural resource laws. Agents also served a warrant there at Missouri Walnut near Neosho as well. In a statement, U.S. Fish and Wildlife Service says that the illegal commercialization of natural resources undermines lawful trade and damages American businesses. We'll keep an eye on that story right here in News Hot KZRG. Well, in Web City, it started with a man said to be harassing his ex at a restaurant and ended with slew of charges against 19-year-old Caleb Chance Roland. Again, he allegedly threatened to shoot everyone inside the Web City Cafe over the weekends, but when police got there, Roland fled the scene, now charged with making a terrorist threat, plus resisting arrest and misdemeanor domestic assault. Your news, a service of Liberty Tree Guns. 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
26: Here is your KZRG forecast. Through the afternoon, you're dodging scattered showers and a few thunderstorms. Right now, not outlook for severe weather. Clouds and sunshine, otherwise 90, heat index 95. Chance of a shower thunderstorm early tonight, then we'll clear 70. Storms will be back tomorrow afternoon. I'm meteorologist Ray Stajic at the KZRG Storm Center.
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4: Ride Home may feature some scattered showers, thunderstorms, a mix of clouds and sunshine. Otherwise, you'll make it to 90. Of course, if you get rain, you won't get that. Might feel like 95 with the humidity. A small chance of a shower, thunderstorm early tonight. Overnight, we clear 70 degrees. Tomorrow, partial sun in the morning. We'll get going in the afternoon once again with the showers, thunderstorms, near 90 degrees with a heat index of 95. Friday, dry weather returns, sunshine near 90, hotter over the weekend. I'm meteorologist Ray Stajic in the KZRG Storm Center.
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6: O'Reilly's take on the radical left. We'll get Greg Jarrett on a couple of issues, not the least of which is threatening Supreme Court justices. And, yeah, Jack Smith, was it abuse of power? Text messages, was I included? Straight ahead.
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9: Fox News. I'm Carmen Roberts. President Trump says U.S. strikes on Iran will intensify next week, telling Fox News,
10: "We're going to knock out all their power plants. We're going to knock out all their bridges unless they get to the table and negotiate."
9: And Iran continues retaliating, launching attacks on Gulf nations hosting U.S. forces. Despite five straight days of American airstrikes, including today's daylight strikes, which followed Iranian attacks on commercial shipping. In the Senate,
11: "I'm proud of what we've done to help American families see safer streets and to have a fair shot at the life they're working to build."
9: Acting Attorney General Todd Blanche faced tough questions in his Senate confirmation hearing, including over the Epstein files. He says the mistaken release of unredacted victims' names was corrected as quickly as possible. He has been a staunch ally of President Trump. 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
12: Scattered little pop-up showers and downpours here in the area. Nothing severe expected at this time. I'm Cy Albright. Here's what's trending at News Talk KZRG 231. There'll be no turning back the clock if the House has its way, passing a bill that makes daylight saving time permanent. That's the period between spring and fall when clocks in most parts of the U.S. are set 1 hour ahead of standard time. The Senate does have to pass it too, but we're hearing that Arkansas U.S. Senator Tom Cotton may block that bill. He cites concerns that school kids would be walking walking to school or waiting for the bus in the dark in January, and people working outdoors wouldn't have any sunlight in the early morning. Well, they were just as surprised as you were yesterday. D&D Hardwood near Racine says they were caught off guard when federal agents were on their property. Details still remain sparse, but agents say that the illegal commercialization of natural resources undermines lawful trade and damages American businesses. But D&D, they says they have nothing to hide. They conduct business legally. Search warrant also served at Missouri Walnut in Neosho. Some believe it could be related to the highly coveted black walnut tree. A lot of theft of those recently in the state of Missouri. We got less than 3 weeks until the August election. Of course, Missouri Amendment 5. A lot of debate over that. We'll hear why you should or why you shouldn't vote yes or no on that coming up here in less than 30 minutes. Keep that radio tuned right here. News Talk KZRG.
7: Let's take a break.
13: Good idea.
7: Hey, Tom, what are you doing on that Amendment 4?
13: You know, we fought for our freedom and rights. I'm not giving them away without a fight.
7: 4 takes them?
13: That's exactly what 4 does. For over 100 years, Missouri voters have used our constitutional power to act when the politicians refused. I'll be darned if I'm voting to pass on less freedom and power to my kids.
7: And doesn't 4 also kill majority rule?
13: Yup. Creates minority rule, or just 5% of the most liberal statewide voters in one Missouri congressional district that block any citizen-led reform, making it nearly impossible to pass common-sense conservative citizen ballot measures.
7: That's crazy town stuff.
13: And we've needed our citizen ballot measure power to pass some big conservative stuff, like outlawing tax hikes without voter approval, lobbyist reforms, and term limits for career politicians.
7: No way I'm letting a tiny fraction of liberals derail our conservative power. I'm no on Amendment 4.
13: Hard no on 4.
7: Petty 4 buttons are inch prepare governance.
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4: Ride home may feature some scattered showers, thunderstorms, a mix of clouds and sunshine. Otherwise, you'll make it to 90. Of course, if you get rain, you won't get that. Might feel like 95 with the humidity. A small chance of a shower, thunderstorm early tonight. Overnight, we clear 70 degrees. Tomorrow, partial sun in the morning. We'll get going in the afternoon once again with the showers, thunderstorms, near 90 degrees with a heat index of 95. Friday, dry weather returns, sunshine near 90, hotter over the weekend. I'm meteorologist Ray Stajic in the KZRG Storm Center.
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6: 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Where does that money go?
17: In your pocket.
6: And what does that mean for you when you have more money in your pocket? You're richer.
17: That's right. Money is freedom.
6: On this money. Look, I've said this many times. I've lived without, I've lived with no money, and now I have money, and then money. But and I'm grateful for it. However, money. I don't think I'm any happier. And could even make a case I'm less happy sometimes. But then when I didn't have money. And by the way, I never knew or ever thought of myself as poor. But, you know, I kind of was in a way. I mean, if you're living paycheck to paycheck and you're struggling and, you know, I'm eating meatloaf every day, you know, because that was a cheap way to eat. By the way, I make the best meatloaf. You do know that, right? You know I'm a better chef.
17: We have done entire shows on it, and we at one point, I think, posted your meatloaf recipe online. I
6: haven't talked about it in a long time. That's why I'm bringing it up. Anyway, but I used to love it. And the key to a good meatloaf, I'm going to help the audience out real quick here, is, well, I would always put a ton of, you know, bell peppers, green bell peppers in, a ton of celery, a ton of onions in it. But the key, and then of course, ground beef. But the real key is for a really good, delicious meatloaf is moisture. And the way you get moisture is, well, that means you're also putting in some bread crumbs. I prefer Progresso Italian style. That's my preference. But then you put in, I used to add a ton of eggs, ketchup. Eggs are obviously always healthy. Ketchup, milk, and I just drowned it in and made it super, super, super moist. And now, you know, if I make one today, I put a little avocado oil on top of it while it's cooking to you know, keep the moisture in it. You think people care about my recipes? I don't think so. It's right to cook.
17: Well, it is called the Sean Hannity Show for a reason. So if Sean Hannity wants to run down his meatloaf recipe, it is your prerogative to do so.
6: Well, it's more than that, because like when you tell me that your son likes, you know, your air fryer French fries, and then I get him on the show and he says, no, he doesn't like it as much as Chick-fil-A. I think that tells you something. The fact that for years you wouldn't get your own son a Happy Meal is the most unbelievable thing to me. It's borderline child abuse, actually. It's a Happy Meal.
17: You know what I think you did wrong with
6: your meatloaf? They make children happy.
17: You use ketchup. You should use barbecue sauce.
6: For what?
17: Instead of ketchup.
6: Why would I ever do something that acidine?
17: It's delicious. Trust me. You use tomato paste and barbecue sauce. No,
6: barbecue sauce is great on ribs if you're eating the right pork ribs. And I make the best pork ribs, but I usually don't put any sauce on it. And I just
17: broil
6: them.
17: You don't even put a dry rub on your pork ribs?
6: I make my own seasoning for my pork ribs. By the way, to season them, it takes a long period of time.
17: Yes, yeah, so that's a dry rub.
6: It's each individual rib. I cut them all up, and I spray them with olive oil or avocado oil, and then it's usually a combination of red chili pepper and regular pepper, red chili powder rather, then either onion or garlic salt on top of it. And the key to cooking any meat is moisture, and you got to keep them nice and delicious and moist. And then you got to get it at the right temperature, anywhere between 150 degrees. And they're different sizes, so they're finished cooking at different times. And you got to have, you know, a temperature probe to put in there, so you make sure you get it out at the right time. Which
17: you know what you should do. You should start a cooking show, and it'll be Cooking with Hannity. And you'll do every
6: week. You don't
17: week.
6: Think I'm doing enough shows right now? You think
17: no,
6: I should do one
17: I don't.
6: More?
17: I think you should work harder. And I think that it should be once a week, a cook-off with a liberal. And whoever wins the cook-off and whoever's like, you know, wins that week, you donate to the other person's charity.
6: Oh, you won't believe who. And I'm very interested in this. You know this group of people that want to look their best, and they go through all these painful procedures to look their best. You ever hear a clavicular?
17: No.
6: You got to look it up. I'm going to interview him. I'm excited about it. I think I really want to hear why he does all this stuff.
17: What stuff?
6: When you...
18: looks maxing.
6: It's looks maxing. Okay, a lot of women do it, too.
17: I don't know what either of you are talking about. Do I need to Google this? I'm like, what is happening right now?
6: All right, Ethan, explain it in the best terms you can to Linda.
18: It's a group of people that do various different things, including jaw surgery, limb extensions.
6: Like they'll break their jaw with a hammer.
18: Yeah, they have, in my opinion, I would call it a mental health disease, to be honest, because of them go way extreme when you're breaking your own jaw to make your own jawline look better. It's probably time to see a therapist. That's my opinion.
17: You can't mess with Jesus's creations. That's not a thing. That's how God
6: disagree.
17: Made
6: I mean, you know, so you don't believe in any plastic surgery at all for people? I've never had
17: not
6: it.
17: Not breaking
6: I've never
17: your
6: done
17: jaw.
18: There's a difference between tasteful plastic surgery and 20-year-olds injecting their girlfriends with Botox and telling them, oh, you need
6: to
18: get
6: Botox,
18: your...
6: Botox, peptides. It's look, I just think it's interesting. I like
18: cut your femur
6: people.
18: In half and put a metal bar in and have magnets stretching your muscles because you want to be 2 inches taller.
6: I think you guys are being very judgmental. I think you should... Why don't you watch the pod when it comes out and then you'll get to see. Oh, okay. By the way, did you see that Chuck Schumer? I don't even know if you guys pulled this tape. Apparently let loose a huge and loud amount of gas on the Senate floor. Did you see that?
17: Yikes.
6: That was pretty entertaining.
19: Now on Ron and the NDAA, when all the Trump administration...
17: I mean, that's normally... He's full of hot air. It's got to come out somewhere.
6: It's got to come out. So if that's the moment it's going to come out, who are we to judge? House Democrats squirming over an upcoming vote on whether to cut off all aid to Israel. House Minority Whip Catherine Clark. We as a team are evaluating where we are on that. Why would that be something of great difficulty for them? They've been our top number one ally. You know, a lot of people don't know this about the relationship with Israel and the U.S. The Israelis are incredible innovators when it comes to military strategy, defense, intelligence, etc. And they share everything, including technology they build out. I wish I could tell you what technology currently exists that you will soon hear about that is amazing. It will blow you away, both defensive and offensive. That's all I can say about it. Linda's going to ask me later today, I promise. You know, so President Trump has announced that he's going to have this primetime address on Thursday. We know what it's about. It's going to be, they have now found proof, evidence, documents to support all of it, as found by the Director of National Intelligence and CIA Director Ratcliffe. You know, Army intelligence, military intelligence, they have all signed off on it. At the highest level, the largest data breach in American history. They've known about it for some time. They have kept this information from the American people. There is direct comments made by people that they would keep all of this information from President Trump, including, although they don't have any evidence of any incidences that ever happened, including, you know, the possibility or hackability of our elections. But this is, you know, our number one geopolitical foe. And the president will address all of this coming up on Thursday night. And it's going to be interesting to hear what he has to say. Just as a warning to every American, if you don't think this midterm election is important, this was in the Washington Post. Right now, the left sees a wealth backlash at opening for a wealth tax that they want to push nationwide. That's why the appointment of Lindsey Graham's sister, Darlene, was critical, because we didn't have time to be short or down one U.S. senator right now. And she very graciously accepted, even at a time that was difficult for her. I played this last night. Did you see Kamala Harris's word salad as she was speaking to the WNBA, offering them a pep talk? I mean, I just think on that level alone, she's just not qualified to ever consider being a president of the United States. All right. Well, why don't we play it? We'll play it.
20: I travel our country. Young girls, boys, people of every gender, background, race, watch the W. You guys are impacting people who you may never meet. People who may never know your names or mine. But they are aware of what you are doing, and it is giving them a sense of their value and their dignity and what they have a right to expect from this world.
6: With the passage of time, we are all passing through time because time is moving and we're all passing through it. So with the passage of time, as we pass through time and make the passage through time, I mean, she's so nuts. I'd love to, but I just don't have the time. Now, there is a Texas imam that was invited to pray before Congress, now facing a backlash on Capitol Hill after celebrating Senator Lindsey Graham's death on social media in a post that wished him an eternity in ruins over his support for Israel. How is it possible this guy ever, ever prayed before Congress? Do they vet anybody? You know, why is it that nobody really cared but me about Reverend Jeremiah Wright or the crazy speech of that guy, Father Flager, who's under suspicion right now, I see, in Chicago? And we'll see how that case turns out. Democratic lawmaker says the Constitution barred police from stopping her after allegedly going 100 miles an hour. You know, now convicted of negligent driving, fined $1,240 after a judge rejected her legislative immunity argument. I mean, what is wrong with people? Now, Paul Pelosi faces a misdemeanor hit-and-run charge in Napa Valley after an incident involving his convertible and a parked car. Now, the Napa County Sheriff's Office

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7: Ride home may feature some scattered showers, thunderstorms, a mix of clouds and sunshine. Otherwise, you'll make it to 90. Of course, if you get rain, you won't get that. Might feel like 95 with the humidity. A small chance of a shower, thunderstorm early tonight. Overnight, we clear 70 degrees. Tomorrow, partial sun in the morning. We'll get going in the afternoon once again with the showers, thunderstorms, near 90 degrees with a heat index of 95. Friday, dry weather returns, sunshine near 90, hotter over the weekend. I'm meteorologist Ray Stajic in the KZRG Storm Center.
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15: New U.S. strikes on Iran. I'm Lisa Brady, Fox News. CENTCOM just confirming a second wave following rare daytime strikes in Iran earlier today. It's the third round in 24 hours.
16: They're nasty people, but they want to make a deal. I can tell you they want to make a deal.
15: President Trump just telling Fox Business's Edward Lawrence.
16: You don't have to be a genius to realize when you see what's happening to them every night. And now today we gave them a little daytime shot.
15: And he has warned that next week will be worse if Iran is not willing to make a deal. The president also suggesting again that the conflict won't hurt the economy in the long term.
16: We're making a lot of money. The defense companies are doing great. It's jobs. It's all jobs. I'm not doing this for jobs. But when you think of it, we make our own equipment. We make the best military equipment in the world. What I do want to do is make it faster because we need it, but allies need it.
15: He's in Pennsylvania for a defense summit, just announcing nearly $10 billion in new investments in the defense industrial base in Pennsylvania alone. Acting Attorney General Todd Blanche facing repeated questions about the Epstein files at his confirmation hearing.
17: It's something that has haunted the Justice Department over and over again since the beginning of this administration because some of the Epstein files had information that was not redacted and released victims' names. Now, Blanche did tout a drop in crime across the country, also efforts the department has undertaken when it comes to fraud prosecution. The DOJ has made fraud fighting a priority.
15: Fox's David Spunt in Washington. Blanche also denying allegations he would use the Justice Department for political gain. The president's picks for director of national intelligence and head of the CDC also on the Hill today. At the World Cup, England and defending champs Argentina scoreless at halftime. The winner faces Spain in the final on Sunday. Stocks finish higher. The Dow up 150 at the bell. 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
18: A few scattered little pop-up showers and thunder boomers across the region. The National Weather Service in Springfield tells us there's chances for brief little funnel clouds possible today, especially along and south of Highway 60. Not expecting any severe weather or touchdown of those funnel clouds, but again, it is a possibility. I'm Cy Albright. Here's what's trending in news on KZRG at 3:02. Amendment 5. Could Missouri follow Tennessee? The debate taking shape on over whether or not to get rid of the state's income tax and a possibly replace it with maybe some expanded sales taxes. Make sure you know what you're voting for. Less than 3 weeks away from that August 4th election. News Talk KZRG is your election night headquarters. Are aliens among us? We want to know. Southwest Missouri Congressman Eric Burleson wants to hear more from a doctor that claims he treated an injured alien.
19: What I found interesting is that he said that the alien didn't speak to him, obviously, but he could sense from the alien that it was grateful, but also that the alien thought it was almost cute that we were trying to provide health care for it. They've got a lot to risk. I mean, when you have someone who's a surgeon, who's a medical professional, who could lose his license, he could lose his ability to practice.
18: But Merlison says this incident happened in Brazil 30 years ago. He's requesting records from the FBI and CIA on it. Your news, a service of Liberty Tree Guns. 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I'm Cy Albright. 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
20: The U.S. blockade of the Strait of of Hormuz resumes. Iran says its memo of understanding with the U.S. has entered a crisis stage. The ceasefire continues to unravel as new strikes are exchanged. Since February 28th, it's been whiplash. A deal to no deal, ceasefire to no ceasefire. Talks of progress to news headlines that indicate otherwise. Where do things stand now? Keep it here for every update on the war in Iran. 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
7: Here is your KZRG forecast. Through the afternoon, you're dodging scattered showers and a few thunderstorms. Right now, not outlook for severe weather. Clouds and sunshine, otherwise 90, heat index 95. Chance of a shower thunderstorm early tonight, then will clear 70. Storms will be back tomorrow afternoon. I'm meteorologist Ray Stajic at the KZRG Storm Center.
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7: Here's your KCRJ forecast. We'll see hot, humid conditions continue. A couple of scattered storms are going to be possible as we head through the evening hours. One or two of these could be strong where they develop. Won't be a lot of rain around, low 71. Chance of an afternoon or evening storm Thursday as well. Highs in the upper 80s. Heat index levels reach into the mid-90s. Clear Thursday night, your low 72. Lots of sunshine ahead Friday, high of 91. And the weekend, mostly sunny, turning hotter. 93 Saturday, Sunday's high to 97. Overnight lows mostly in the mid to upper 70s. I'm meteorologist Mark Thibodeau in the KCRJ Storm Center.
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0: 800-941-SHAWN, our number. You want to be a part of the program. Charlie, Florida, next. Sean Hannity Show. What's up, Charlie? How are you?
1: Doing good, sir. Thank you.
0: What's on your mind today?
1: Socialism. That should be on everybody's mind, I feel. But I had a thing that thinking the other day, you know, and I'm just a little boy down here in Central Florida. And I said, how do you get these young kids between the 18 and 25 years old that are in college to understand what exactly socialism is? I just graduated at 51 a year ago. So I've seen it, and it's crazy in there.
0: By the way, I love that. I believe in lifelong learning and advancing yourself, and whatever motivated you to go back, good for you.
1: Oh, yeah. I used my military benefits, and here we go, right? Well, I got thinking, all these guys are hammered in. It's all about money. That's all the AOCs and the oligarch and the money. Well, let's take money out of it, and let's focus it back to them. Let's say you're a 4.0 student, busting your rear end night after night to get that 4.0, to earn that A, missing parties, missing home, and then just to have the school tell you, hey, guy or gal, we're going to take 1.5 points away from you. Because we got Johnny over here who didn't do much. He showed up once or twice, slept through half the class, barely passed on few of his grades. He got a 1.0.
0: Yeah, let's give him, you know, let's take one GPA point away from

0: from you, you have a 4-0 and you'll be a 3-0, and then he's a 2-0, we'll make him a 3-0 too, and we'll all be equal. By the way, did you happen to hear the caller yesterday, Thomas from New Mexico?
1: Oh, yes, sir.
0: What'd you think of that call?
1: I thought on your end it was amazing. I don't know where some people are thinking. I don't know where their minds are at. I get part of it. I mean, these poor kids have been indoctrinated from kindergarten on through 12th grade, and they reinforced it through higher education. And COVID, what happened to COVID, that's a different story. But look how bad that enforced things. And this is almost the mind melt in today's education.
0: You know what's interesting? I mean, he was on for like 18, 20 minutes, whatever it was. I don't know. Well, you know, I'll tell you what's interesting to me is in a minute and a half, I was able to explain to him how he's not the professed atheist that he claimed.
1: Oh, yes. I love
0: this is something that is very meaningful to me, my faith, my belief in God and a father and a creator. And, you know, on the issue of democratic socialism, he had no idea of the level of depth and knowledge that I have, because I study this every single day and have for decades. And I was able to debunk every single solitary issue he brought up. He sounded like a nice kid. He's 26 years old. Here's the problem. He's 26, and he probably learned more in this 20-minute exchange with me. This is not braggadocio. This is not ego here at all. I promise you. I say it with great humility, than he ever learned in college, not because I'm good, because they're so bad.
1: Oh, Sean, they're I would say evil. My political science class, and my poor professor got her doctorate at Columbus, or that nice school up in New York. Her first sentence, I kid you not, her first sentence in class, orange man bad, Iran good, go to any bathroom you feel like, and you can be whoever you want to be. That's how that class started.
0: Well, I had a political science class at NYU. And in that class, the first day, first words out of the professor's mouth was, "I am a communist." And it started from there. I ended up years later interviewing him on Hannity and Combs. Anyway, listen, I appreciate the call. Charlie, I'm proud of you, man. You're advancing yourself, lifelong learning. I hope other people will follow your great example. I really do.
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4: Let's take a break.
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4: And doesn't 4 also kill majority rule?
5: Yup. Creates minority rule, where just 5% of the most liberal statewide voters in one Missouri congressional district that block any citizen-led reform, making it nearly impossible to pass common-sense conservative citizen ballot measures.
4: That's crazy town stuff.
5: And we've needed our our citizen ballot measure power to pass some big conservative stuff, like outlawing tax hikes without voter approval, lobbyist reforms, and term limits for career politicians.
4: 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I'm no on Amendment 4.
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6: Waves of strikes against Iran. I'm Lisa Brady, Fox News. The U.S. hitting Iran for a fifth straight day with two rounds of strikes so far today.
7: U.S. Navy and Air Force jets now striking around the clock, including daylight hours, in an effort to bring Iran back to the negotiating table. U.S. forces hit Greater Tomb Island outside the Strait of Hormuz for the first time. Iran has controlled it since 1971.
6: Fox's Lucas Tomlinson. President Trump warning of ramped up strikes next week if Iran is unwilling to make a deal, but saying again today they want to make a deal. Members of the U.S. military will have a new annual test added to their required health assessments. Testosterone screenings.
8: I'm authorizing a new screening program for testosterone deficiency for our service members, ensuring you have the right testosterone levels to operate at your absolute best.
6: In a video announcement, Secretary Pete Hegseth noting that testosterone levels often naturally drop with age. The screening will only be required for service members 30 and older, and if treatment is recommended, receiving it will be up to the service member. Hegseth also says this is not about artificial enhancement. The president says not so fast after a plan to limit vehicle stops by immigration enforcement agents, at least temporarily. President Trump posting ICE cannot give up on the tactic.
9: President Trump calling the traffic stop one of the agency's most effective crime-fighting tools, saying without it, ICE would play right into the criminals' hands. DHS says agents use the stops because you don't need a judicial warrant like you do if you go into someone's house. That's why it's such a big tactic. The debate follows two fatal ICE-involved shootings in less than 1 week.
6: Fox's Alexis McAdams. At the World Cup, Argentina just taking a 2-1 lead over England in stoppage time of their semifinal. 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
10: Scattered little pop-up showers and thunder boomers across the area. Nothing severe expected. I'm Cy Albright. Here's what's trending at News Talk KZRG at 4:02. But the National Weather Service in Springfield did put out a bulletin you really don't see all that often, saying you could see a few brief little funnel clouds, especially along and south of Highway 60. Again, they don't expect any type of touchdowns, but weather conditions are just right for, again, possible brief little funnel clouds. In other news, a man that allegedly said he was going to shoot up a Webb City restaurant taken into custody yesterday after leading Joplin police on a chase. That being 19-year-old Caleb Rowland. Get that full story, news.kzrg.com. Aliens, do they live among us? Southwest Missouri Congressman Eric Burleson wants to know.
11: I find that people believe what they experienced. I just am not someone that's going to believe it until I experience it myself. I don't think that people are purposefully trying to come forward and lie. I think that their motives are pretty honest. But at the end of the day, I'm in search of the truth, and I'm not going to stop until I get the cold, hard facts or the materials in my hands. I think that's what the American people want.
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19: Here's your KZRG forecast. We'll see a few scattered showers and storms possible through the evening and night, a low of 71. Some scattered storms are possible on Thursday, highs in the upper 80s. Heat index levels reach into the mid-90s. I'm meteorologist Mark Thibodeau in the KZRG Storm Center.
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0: And that's why so many people flock to the U.S. and are willing to pay for their own medical care, because they know they're not going to get the quality of care under a government-run system if they even get in within the next year or so. By that time, you might be dead. Anyway, my friend, I do appreciate your call. Thanks for being out there. 800-941-SHAWN if you want to be a part of the program as we now celebrate our 250th anniversary. Well, it's a milestone, but also a time to reflect, to have some introspective moments. And this enduring relationship between the U.S. and Israel, Israel has been our most, you know, loyal ally of all time. And by the way, Israel's had no better friend than President Trump. President Kennedy once said, Israel was not created in order to disappear. Israel will endure. It will flourish. And those words really do capture the spirit of, at that time, a young democracy determined to survive. And they're in a fight for their survival every single solitary day as they have been bombarded in densely populated areas by Iran and their proxies. That means you have thousands and thousands of people that have been displaced. Their homes are gone. They need food, water, housing, clothing, medicine. The elderly can't get out, can't get medical assistance. That's where our friends at the International Fellowship of Christians and Jews comes in. They're on the front lines providing all of that assistance. And they're asking for your prayers and for this good work to continue. They need your financial assistance. Be as generous as you can. And they've set up a website. It's right now, flagpinifcj.org. It's one word, flagpinifcj.org. Check it out today, and let's help stand with a country that fights for its survival against radical Islamists.
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4: Here's your KCRJ forecast. We'll see hot, humid conditions continue. A couple of scattered storms are going to be possible as we head through the evening hours. One or two of these could be strong where they develop. Won't be a lot of rain around. Low 71. Chance of an afternoon or evening storm Thursday as well. Highs in the upper 80s. Heat index levels reach into the mid-90s. Clear Thursday night, your low 72. Lots of sunshine ahead Friday. High of 91. And the weekend, mostly sunny, turning hotter. 93 Saturday. Sunday's high to 97. Overnight lows mostly in the mid to upper 70s. I'm meteorologist Mark Thibodeau in the KCRJ Storm Center.
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2: I'm Frank Miller with Your Money Now. Well, a major airline is launching a first-of-its-kind travel perk. JetBlue says it's teaming up with ClarityPay to launch a new loyalty-linked Buy Now, Pay Later program. Travelers can split the cost of flights over time with an introductory 0% interest rate for up to 12 months. It'll allow flyers to keep earning TrueBlue loyalty points on bookings, bridging a long-standing gap between point-of-sale credit and airline rewards. And Apple says it's looking at a throwback design for its next iPhone. The tech giant says it's planning a dramatic redesign for the 20th anniversary iPhone next year. Tech insiders say that the device will feature a return to an all-glass back, fulfilling a long-held vision of a phone that looks like a single, seamless slab of glass. The anniversary model is also expected to feature a completely bezel-free display with cameras hidden entirely beneath the screen. On Wall Street, stocks finished the day with modest gains. The Dow and NASDAQ up over 150, while the S&P saw a modest gain. That is Your Money Now.
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3: Hellfire missiles deployed. I'm Lisa Lucera, Fox News. The U.S. military says it's disabled a Curacao-flagged oil tanker trying to breach the reimposed blockade on Iranian ports. As the U.S. carries out a second round of strikes today against Iran, President Trump saying we will have Iran defeated soon.
4: President updating the war effort at a conference in Pennsylvania of defense and technology executives.
5: That's true with all of the munitions people, actually. Faster, we need a little more speed.
4: President Trump is urging Congress to sign off on a record $1.5 trillion Pentagon budget.
3: Fox's Jared Halpern at the White House. A plan to suspend most vehicle stops by immigration agents is off the table.
6: This morning, President Trump overturned that pause, calling the traffic stops one of the agency's most effective crime-fighting tools, saying without them, ICE would just play right into the criminals' hands. DHS says agents use these traffic stops because you don't need a judicial warrant. It's different than going in someone's house.
3: Fox's Alexis McAdams. Tough questions today from a Senate panel for the man who wants to lead the Justice Department.
7: Acting Attorney General Todd Blanche says he's working to restore public trust in the Justice Department, also highlighting plummeting crime rates nationwide under the Trump administration's DOJ.
8: We are keeping America safe, and we are just getting started. I love this country. I love the Department of Justice.
7: Blanche rejecting accusations that he'd used the department for political purposes as Democrats questioned him over his prior role as the president's personal defense attorney. Republicans largely focused on Blanche's experience as a federal prosecutor.
3: Fox's Jeff Manasso. During the hearing, Blanche insisted the nearly $1.8 billion fund that had been set up to defend the supporters of President Trump was not going forward, but several lawmakers, including Texas Republican John Cornyn, raised concerns that the fund would be resurrected. America's listening to Fox News.
9: Had some heavy rainfall still pushing through the area, especially along and south of I-44. Nothing severe, though, expected, but some areas of flash flooding possible. I'm Cy Albright, and here's what's trending in News Talk KZRG at 5:02. The story of 19-year-old Caleb Roland of Webb City, who on Sunday allegedly was harassing his ex-girlfriend and threatened to shoot up the Webb City Cafe. Then yesterday, he was arrested after Joplin police tried to stop a truck that he was in that had been involved involved in a felony assault at the Oxford Apartments. That full story, all the details, newstalkkzrg.com. Well, they were just as surprised as you were yesterday when federal agents were on their property. D&D Hardwood near Racine says they've got nothing to hide. They conduct their business legally. Search warrant also served at Missouri Walnut in Neosho. And details do remain sparse, but some believe it could be related to the highly coveted black walnut tree. Thefts of that tree have been on the rise lately. Now, all agents did say was, quote, the illegal commercialization of American natural resources undermines lawful trade and it damages American businesses. Working to get more details on that story right here at News Talk KZRG. 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
15: Here's your KZRG forecast. We'll see a few scattered showers and storms possible through the evening and night, a low of 71. Some scattered storms are possible on Thursday, highs in the upper 80s. Heat index levels reach into the mid-90s. I'm meteorologist Mark Thibodeau in the KZRG Storm Center.
16: He's here. He's here. Now, broadcasting from the underground command post, deep in the bowels of a hidden bunker, somewhere under the brick and steel of a nondescript building, we've once again made contact with our leader, Mark Levin.

0: By the way, ladies and gentlemen,
1: play quietly in the background there, brother.
2: These so-called influencers? Only Tom Massey, maybe one other, voted for the Tom Massey Amendment to cut off all funding, military funding from Israel. Every Republican but him voted against it. I guess these so-called influencers don't have any influence on the GOP. And the polls that have been done of MAGA, Make America Great Again, even show stronger support for the state of Israel. MAGA, the GOP, reject the woke right. Reject these podcasters. Reject these frauds. And politicians who are out of touch with the core of the Republican Party and MAGA, they may think they're going to go far. They're not going to go far. They're going to have to answer for their alignments and their alliances and their statements. It's just true. We conservatives, we constitutional conservatives, that includes MAGA, that includes the GOP, but well beyond that, millions and millions of you. We are red-blooded Americans. We believe in the Judeo-Christian value and belief system. We believe in the enlightenment and free will and individual liberty. We believe in our Declaration and our Constitution. We also believe in our allies. Our allies, the Israelis, not Qatar, not Saudi Arabia. We believe in our friends in Ukraine, not Putin, a Stalin wannabe. We believe in our friends in Taiwan, not communist China. We believe in our allies and our alliances. These small countries, relatively small, certainly in comparison to what surrounds them. Ukraine, the underdog. Taiwan, the underdog. Israel, 9 million people, 7 million Jews, surrounded by 300 million, over a quarter billion Arab Muslims. The underdog. And yet they fight back. The Ukrainians fight back. The Taiwanese, they'll fight back too. That's who we are. And we believe in them. Isolationism begets war. Appeasement begets war. Pacifism begets war. Always does. The reason's simple. Our enemies, whether they be Islamists or communists or fascists, they see weakness, they see opportunity. They root for the woke right in this country. They root for the isolationists in this country. They root for the Marxists and the Islamists in this country. Hell, they fund them, too. That's what they do. They say that America is turning on Israel. You know, it all depends on what poll you look at, Mr. Producer. It all depends. But if you believe in America, if you believe in her principles, if you believe in the Judeo-Christian system, if you believe in our founding, then you believe in Israel, then you believe in Ukraine, then you believe in Taiwan, and you understand the enemy. You understand evil. Those people in media, whether they be on cable TV, whether they be on radio, whether they be podcasters who claim to be conservatives, who claim to be people of faith, Judeo-Christian faith, and yet who peddle this garbage about isolationism, and then claim if you don't agree with them, you must be a warmonger. And they claim if you don't agree with them, you must want boots on the ground. Ignoramuses. Absolute ignoramuses.

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9: An oil tanker disabled by U.S. forces. I'm Lee Silicera, Fox News. It happened in the Arabian Gulf. The U.S. military says it's the first ship to be stopped since the U.S. put the blockade back in place, as the U.S. Navy air campaign against Iran has expanded.
10: U.S. Navy jets now launching strikes around the clock, including daylight hours, in an effort to bring Iran back to the negotiating table. This afternoon, U.S. forces hit Greater Toum Island outside the Strait of Hormuz for the first time. The increased volume of airstrikes in an attempt to clear a path through the Strait of Hormuz to increase shipping volume and potentially paving the way for U.S. warships to sail through, something that hasn't happened for 2 months.
9: Fox's Lucas Tomlinson in Tel Aviv. President Trump says the renewed U.S. strikes against Iran began after Iran began targeting civilian ships in the Strait of Hormuz. This afternoon, President Trump was in Carlisle, Pennsylvania, telling weapons makers to pick up production.
11: We have the best quality in the world, but we need a little more speed.
9: The president said there will be nearly $10 billion in new investments in the U.S. industrial base coming to Pennsylvania. The House Speaker and Vice President say they have a plan to pass a budget.
12: Speaker Mike Johnson says the House Budget Committee will likely pass a budget resolution Thursday, and it will pass through the full House next week.
13: After the Senate passes the budget resolution, our four instructed House committees can go to work to write the reconciliation bill itself.
12: They expect the Senate to pass the resolution before the August recess. Vice President Vance met with Republicans Wednesday to push for agreement, despite some concerns about the proposed $95 billion in spending.
9: Fox's Jessica Rosenthal. Vice President Vance said the Save America Act will be part of the reconciliation package, and there'll also be help for farmers and for troops as part of the package. Defending champion Argentina reaches the World Cup final, beating England 2-1. 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
14: Still seeing some heavy rainfall in portions of the area, maybe a few little thunder boomers as well. Storms should start to decrease as we progress towards sunset and after. I'm Cy Albright, here's what's trending at News Talk KZRG at 6:02. Well, we've all been bridge jumping, right? Well, a man from Miami, Oklahoma, allegedly drunk last night when he jumped into the Neosho River, prompting a full-blown emergency response. And while he wasn't hurt, Miami police say just because something's fun doesn't mean it's smart. Here's some audio the officer's body cam captured.
15: Why'd you jump off the bridge?
16: I didn't. I was underneath the bridge. They didn't see me jump off the bridge.
15: You're just swimming in blue jeans.
16: Yeah, so I've been down here fishing, trying to catch fish.
15: Where's your fishing equipment?
16: I ain't got none. All right, I jumped off the bridge. Here's me. I did a backflip. You should have seen it. It was awesome.
14: And the 47-year-old arrested for public intoxication, also cited for jumping into the water. Missouri's deer management strategy is changing. The Department of Conservation says it will no longer conduct targeted deer removals this winter to fight chronic wasting disease. Instead, they plan to rely primarily on hunter harvest during regular deer season while working more closely with hunters and landowners. Get all the details about this change at newstalkkzrg.com. 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
22: Here's your KZRT forecast. We'll see a few scattered showers and storms possible through the evening and night, a low of 71. Some scattered storms are possible on Thursday, highs in the upper 80s. Heat index levels reach into the mid-90s. I'm meteorologist Mark Thibodeau in the KZRT Storm Center.
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25: I watched about two innings, and it was, because they really don't mean anything. If you're a little kid, they mean a lot. You love to see the stars and so forth, but the American League won 4-0. I thought the National League usually wins. Am I wrong about that? No, you don't know. It's the American League that does, but to be shut out, that's really embarrassing, I think. As long as I'm behind this microphone, I'm going to play for you what Islamic preachers, professors, scholars, and their ilk have to say about you, our country, and your faith. I feel it's a public service. I feel I have an obligation to do it. Because you won't hear rabbis or priests or pastors talk like these imams talk. These imams sound like they're Nazis. Not all. I don't know them all. The ones who are speaking. Same with their professors. Same with their scholars. Same with their activists. In fact, they embrace that whole Third Reich thing, don't they? Let me ask you a question. Let me ask you a serious question. If these individuals, I will play them in a moment, think this way, why are they here? Why are they here? Why aren't they removed? Part of the problem, of course, one of the obstacles is the Democrat Party. You had 103 Democrats today who voted to completely defund the state of Israel to any kind of military support. Now, that day will come when Israel will be militarily independent, and I think we're going to rue the day when that happens. We will not have the kind of big brother, little brother relationship that the president and the prime minister say we have today. That's not going to happen. They're building strong alliances today with Colombia. They have a new president in Colombia. They have strong alliances with Argentina. They have strong alliances with Denmark. They have strong alliances with Hungary and strong alliances with a number of other countries. India, 1.4 billion people. They have strong military alliances, too, with Greece, with Cyprus. In Germany, the German government has asked them to help build an Iron Dome with Volkswagen. Qatar owns, I think, 17% of Volkswagen. And guess what Qatar did? They trumped it. They said no. And so now Germany's trying to figure out how to get around that. And so little Israel is not going to just sit still for the woke right and the Marxist Islamists in our country. And God forbid if the Democrats take the House and the Senate, then eventually the presidency. They're not going to sit still for that. Why should they? And then they'll be sharing intelligence, technological advances, medical advances, and so forth, with whomever they wish. But we have a very superb relationship with that little country, and the president knows it, and most public officials, some don't know it. Some just despise the administration. I was listening to this Joe Rogan in this interview today. It was really quite repulsive, in my humble opinion. But that said, politicians come and go, podcasters come and go, UFC announcers come and go. But Israel's been around, the people of Israel, for sure, nearly 4,000 years. They don't come and go. So there is that. Here's some of the Islamic preachers in the United States, in your country, in our country, right here. Right here. Attacking Christians and Christians and more Christians. Attacking Jews and Judaism. Now, keep in mind, we're not bothering anybody. We're living our own lives. We're here. We've created the greatest country on the face of the earth, we Americans. People come into this country and they just start telling us what to do. They start attacking our founding and our founders. They start attacking our Declaration and Constitution. They start attacking whether or not we're on our own land or somebody else's land. They demand that we heal to Islam. They demand that we surrender our own faiths and belief systems. Come into our country like this? Is there another? Tell me, can you do this in an Arab country? Can you do this in a Muslim-majority country? Of course not. And by the way, we wouldn't even think about it. Cut four, go.
2: The Christians today are open idolaters.
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2: Drawing the boundaries when dealing with the enemy.
25: You're the
2: when enemy. Dealing with the disbeliever.
25: You're the disbeliever.
2: They overtake the disbelievers. يُجَاهِدُونَ فِي سَبِيلِ اللَّهِ وَلَا يَخَافُونَ لَوْمَةَ لَائِمٍ. They fight in the path of Allah and they do not fear the headlines.
7: The question they raise is, why do Muslims hate us? Why are Muslims full of hate against the West or Christianity or Judaism or anything? The Quran tells us the truth.
26: In Islam, we do not resemble the non-Muslims. Jews, Christians, or anybody else. But you know what's the worst thing? Is to resemble someone who's your enemy.
27: The Crusaders, the Wasps, the Fae.
25: Get it? Get it? This is going on every day. Hattip Memory, MEMRI.org. I urge you again, bookmark it, go there often. MEMRI.org. These people are doing a huge public interest to our country in the West, all around the world. These are Islamic preachers in the United States of America, openly trashing Christians and Jews, openly trashing America. And more than that, openly saying what they're going to do to the disbelievers, overtake the disbelievers. Do not befriend the Jews and the Christians. Teach your children to hate them. And they do. And so when we have people in the Middle East saying, you know, we really need to, Palestinians and the Palestinian Authority and the Israelis, they really need to get together and work things out, and Netanyahu's in the way, and Netanyahu's making this difficult. It's sick and stupid. Ignorant as hell. Ignorant as hell. As we sit here 6,000-7,000 miles away and some of these people talk like this, look over your shoulder, look around your own country, see what's going on here. It's a disaster. And let me tell you a little secret. When the Democrats take power again, and they're going to take power at some point, maybe sooner than later, but certainly later, they're going to open the gates wide open again. They're going to open the borders wide open again. They're going to stuff the courts with these leftists again. Probably many Islamists. I could see it on the Supreme Court. And the country will change forever. The country will change forever. That's what will happen. And once these people are enshrined in this country, and then due process rights kick in and all these other things kick in, it's impossible to remove them. And that's what the Democrats are counting on. And we're dealing with DSA. Look, Democratic Socialists of America, that's nothing more than the Communist Party USA. Communist Party USA would argue, no, they're not us, because it's very parochial. But it's the same damn thing. It's Communist Party USA. That's what we're up against. It's the jihadi Islamists. That's what we're up against. They've joined forces. They have the same enemy. Jews, Christians, patriotic Americans. That's it. We're the enemy. Some of them are homegrown. Many of them are imported. They still control our colleges and universities despite all the lawsuits. They still do. They still do. And so many of our cultural centers. And the problem is, particularly in blue states, they have free reign, but also in red states like Texas. For reasons that are unfathomable. I just don't get it. I'll be right back.
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4: Here's your KCRT forecast. We'll see hot, humid conditions continue. A couple of scattered storms are going to be possible as we head through the evening hours. One or two of these could be strong where they develop. Won't be a lot of rain around, low 71. Chance of an afternoon or evening storm Thursday as well. Highs in the upper 80s. Heat index levels reach into the mid-90s. Clear Thursday night, your low 72. Lots of sunshine ahead Friday, high of 91. And the weekend, mostly sunny, turning hotter. 93 Saturday, Sunday's high to 97. Overnight lows mostly in the mid to upper 70s. I'm meteorologist Mark Thibodeau in the KCRG Storm Center.
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0: Let's take a break.
1: Good idea.
0: Hey, Tom, what are you doing on that Amendment 4?
1: You know, we fought for our freedom and rights. I'm not giving them away without a fight.
0: 4 takes them?
1: That's exactly what 4 does. For over 100 years, Missouri voters have used our constitutional power to act when the politicians refused. I'll be darned if I'm voting to pass on less freedom and power to my kids.
0: And doesn't 4 also kill majority rule?
1: Yep, creates minority rule, where just 5% of the most liberal statewide voters in one Missouri congressional district that block any citizen-led reform, making it nearly impossible to pass common-sense conservative citizen ballot measures.
0: That's crazy town stuff.
1: And we've needed our citizen ballot measure power to pass some big conservative stuff, like outlawing tax hikes without voter approval, lobbyist reforms, and term limits for career politicians.
0: No way I'm letting a tiny fraction of liberals derail our conservative power. I'm no on Amendment 4.
1: Hard no on 4.
0: Petty 4 buttons are inch per care governance.
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3: Argentina does it again at the World Cup.
4: Messi driving in. Messi crossing back. Pass, there it is. Lautaro Martinez. Stoppage time. Go ahead. Goal for Argentina.
3: You heard it all on Fox TV. Messi with 2 assists in today's win as Argentina defeated England 2-1 in the semifinals. They're going to defend their World Cup title on Sunday against Spain in New Jersey. England will face France for third place on Saturday. In the NFL, Cowboys wide receiver George Pickens will officially play the upcoming season on his franchise tag worth $27.3 million, while the Saints and running back Alvin Kamara have agreed to a restructured contract to keep him in New Orleans. And in the NHL, Jets and center Cole Perfetti have agreed to a new 5-year deal worth $30 million.
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6: U.S. forces disable an oil tanker. I'm Lisa Lacerra, Fox News. It happened in the Gulf of Arabia. The military says the ship was trying to break the reimposed blockade of Iranian ports. President Trump in Carlisle, Pennsylvania this afternoon, telling defense contractors,
7: "The Islamic Republic of Iran is not happy right now."
6: The president again saying Iran wants to settle the conflict. The U.S. struck Iranian targets twice today. The president has said the new strikes are a retaliation for Iran taking aim at civilian ships in the Strait of Hormuz. And the president posting on Truth Social a short time ago that Iran has allowed an American citizen who was wrongfully detained in December 2024 to leave the country. He says the woman who was not identified is outside of Iran and is in good condition. Texas Governor Greg Abbott with an update on the status and potential danger of floods in the southern part of his state.
8: To quantify the potential danger, Governor Abbott made a comparison to what fell on the 4th of July last year during the deadly Camp Mystic floods.
9: Rainfall of 20.29 inches. The expected rainfall during this rainstorm is expected to be more than 30 inches.
8: Governor Abbott said there is a growing number of rescues that have saved lives. Louisiana and Oklahoma have sent crews to assist as this weather system moves through.
6: Fox's Gernal Scott. The Coast Guard has called